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2: Storms likely tonight, otherwise overcast. Lows around 51. Westerly winds 8 to 15 miles per hour. Chance of rain showers tomorrow. Daytime highs approaching 58. Cloudy skies expected. Mainly clear skies tomorrow night. Lows level off around 40. From the Weatherology Weather Center, I'm meteorologist Paul.

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0: Minnesota News Network, I'm Sean Maloney. Governor Walz toured wildfire damage in Two Harbors today as crews continue battling fires in northern Minnesota. The Stewart Trail Fire has burned about 355 acres and destroyed 34 structures and is now more than 60% contained. Some evacuations remain in effect. The governor has activated the National Guard to support ongoing firefighting efforts across the region. As the legislative session ends, Minnesota Senate leaders are criticizing how deals got done, saying too much happened behind closed doors. Democratic Senate Majority Leader Erin Murphy says she wants a return to more public negotiations moving forward.
1: We need to be back in conference committees. One of the things that made that really hard this year is the House just didn't pass bills. It's too quiet in the hallways now. People aren't here because there's nothing for them to see. That is not the way we should operate in a democracy.
0: And the remains of a U.S. Navy pilot from Minnesota missing since World War II have now been identified. Lieutenant Junior Grade Ruth was lost in 1943 during a mission over the Solomon Islands while supporting an Allied assault. His plane went down during a dogfight near Munda. After decades, investigators located wreckage and used DNA testing to confirm his identity. This is MNN.
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0: thunderstorms likely tonight, otherwise overcast. Lows level off around 50, winds out of the southwest, 5 to 10 miles per hour. Slight chance of rain showers tomorrow, highs level off around 55. Lows dip down to about 40 tomorrow night, mainly clear skies. From the Weatherology Weather Center, I'm meteorologist Paul Trombley.
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7: 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The eyes of the world were on China the other day. I mean, last week, the president went there. A huge contingent from the United States went there. The pomp and circumstance was all noticed. But also, there was a lot of other stuff coming out, like the media wasn't being treated right. And who were the waiters and waitresses in these events? And why couldn't the Secret Service have their guns? And then the Americans all dropped off all their devices before they got on Air Force One. Interesting meeting. If I want to know something about China, and much more than that, I go to this young man. It's Gordon Chang. He's amazing. He's an author. He's also a guy that we've had on a million different times. Gordon, good to see you again. How you doing?
8: I'm fine, Joe, and thank you so much.
7: It's an absolute pleasure. So you know that I've been to China. I've been right to that place where they had this thing. It's normally teeming with people. Clearly, they cleared everybody out of the area to make sure that the president got the proper feeling of security and so on. What did you make of the ceremony when he got there? Was that something that you normally would see when there's a big state visit, or was this something extra for the United States?
8: It's actually, I thought, a little skimpy.
7: Really?
8: But if you go back to compare it with 2017, which I haven't had a chance to do, but I think that it was a little bit toned down. But we'll have to check and see.
7: It was interesting to see it because the president then was taken around to different sort of stations where the kids were yelling and then you had the military this and other people were doing something else. He walked through and shook the hands of the dignitaries from China, and then she came and shook the hands of the dignitaries from the United States. Again, did that all seem like standard operating procedure or something less?
8: That ceremony was actually quite good for the president, and it was quite big, and it was a delight to see.
7: Let's talk about what she wanted out of this meeting. Clearly, he wants something, and you and I have talked about, I think you're the only person telling the truth here, that she is in trouble. He's trying to save his rear end as the leader, lest he be exiled or worse. So what did he want to accomplish, and did he get there?
8: This is fascinating because, you know, most U.S.-China summits are canned. In other words, everything is decided in advance.
7: Yeah.
8: Well, this one wasn't. And we really won't know for quite some time, weeks, maybe months, about what really occurred. And this, I think, was an important enough summit so that historians will argue about this and dissect it and analyze it for quite a long time. I think what Xi Jinping wanted were a couple of things. He needed access to the U.S. market, because he has turned his back on consumption, which means that his only way of achieving growth is to export more. And the U.S. accounts for 31-32% of global consumption. So we American consumers are really important to China's future. In other words, Xi Jinping has placed the future of the Communist Party in our hands. The other thing that he wants is the Strait of Hormuz open, because he gets somewhere between 45-50% of his imported seaborne

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14: Thunderstorms likely tonight, otherwise overcast. Lows level off around 50, winds out of the southwest, 5 to 10 miles per hour. Slight chance of rain showers tomorrow, highs level off around 55. Lows dip down to about 40 tomorrow night, mainly clear skies. From the Weatherology Weather Center, I'm meteorologist Paul Trombley.

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2: Minnesota News Network, I'm Shaul Maloney. Governor Walz toured wildfire damage in two harbors today as crews continue battling fires in northern Minnesota. The Stewart Trail Fire has burned about 355 acres and destroyed 34 structures and is now more than 60% contained. Some evacuations remain in effect. The governor has activated the National Guard to support ongoing firefighting efforts across the region. As the legislative session ends, Minnesota Senate leaders are criticizing how deals got done, saying too much happened behind closed doors. Democratic Senate Majority Leader Erin Murphy says she wants a return to more public negotiations moving forward.
3: We need to be back in conference committees. One of the things that made that really hard this year is the House just didn't pass bills. It's too quiet in the hallways now. People aren't here because there's nothing for them to see. That is not the way we should operate in a democracy.
2: And the remains of a U.S. Navy pilot from Minnesota missing since World War II have now been identified. Lieutenant Junior Grade Ruth was lost in 1943 during a mission over the Solomon Islands while supporting an Allied assault. His plane went down during a dogfight near Munda. After decades, investigators located wreckage and used DNA testing to confirm his identity. This is MNN.
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3: Thunderstorms likely tonight, otherwise overcast. Lows level off around 50, winds out of the southwest, 5 to 10 miles per hour. Slight chance of rain showers tomorrow. Highs level off around 55. Lows dip down to about 40 tomorrow night. Mainly clear skies. From the Weatherology Weather Center, I'm meteorologist Paul Trombley.
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0: I swear this ballroom gets a lot of attention because it's called a ballroom. And other than in the board game Clue, when do we talk about ballrooms or conservatories or Professor Plum? Tomorrow, a Senate committee is going to talk about this plan to fund the ballroom for $1 billion, the security parts of the ballroom. I don't know that that has 60 votes. I don't know that that has 50 votes to support it. But I do know that until they redraft or change the plans, they're going to need 60 votes, according to the Senate parliamentarian. You and I each have better odds of winning the Powerball than that thing getting 7 votes from Democrats. They're going to have to redraw the ballroom.
1: Yeah, it's interesting. This Senate parliamentarian can decide if you need 50 or 60 votes. But what I understand, Scott, is even if the parliamentarian does say you need 60, there are workarounds. So it might take a couple days. But with Tom Tillis and now Bill Cassidy and some of these others, getting to 50 votes isn't as easy as it once was.
0: Even getting to the 50 could be a trick. You're exactly right. But I would say that the Senate Republicans probably are keen on trying to circumvent the parliamentarian in this very Earth 2.0 world that exists in the U.S. Senate. But it's not a political winner right now. That has to change for the votes to line up.
1: Yeah. Scott, what are you working on? What should we look for on your Substack and your YouTube channels?
0: Tomorrow at 9:30 Eastern, 6:30 Pacific, Todd Blanche, the acting attorney general, testifies in front of a Senate committee. One day after that $1.7 billion thing was announced, I would expect the Democrats in that panel to trigger some fireworks. It could be a show, and I would keep an eye on it or keep an ear open for it.
1: Scott McFarland, you are the best. Thanks for checking in every Monday. Have a good week. Be safe, and we'll talk to you next Monday.
0: Right back at you.
1: You got it. Scott McFarland with us. Check out his Substack. It's fantastic. He has a new YouTube channel. He interviews everybody under the sun. If the name sounds familiar, he was with CBS for years and years and years. He decided to go out on his own. He's his own independent journalist, and he joins us. You hear him all over the country, but he joins us every Monday to give us a recap of the weekend and the news from Washington, D.C. All right, we got lots more to get to. America at Night. We're just getting started. Back in a minute.
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7: Thunderstorms likely tonight, otherwise overcast. Lows level off around 50, winds out of the southwest, 5 to 10 miles per hour. Slight chance of rain showers tomorrow, highs level off around 55. Lows dip down to about 40 tomorrow night, mainly clear skies. From the Weatherology Weather Center, I'm meteorologist Paul Trombley.
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2: This is America at Night with McGraw-Milhaven.
1: Hey, we came on the air tonight just learning that Mark Furman, you remember Mark Furman, the Los Angeles police detective who was on the scene at the O.J. Simpson trial. He was the one, right, who went up and did you ever say the N-word? And then, of course, F. Lee Bailey then pulls out the tape of him saying the N-word. That Mark Furman passed away at the age of 74. He was in Idaho, and the coroner confirmed his death, did not say what he died of, but his manager said the cause was throat cancer. Soon after the California jury found O.J. Simpson not guilty, Mr. Furman pleaded no contest to perjury charges brought against him after that N-word debacle. And he went on to become a political commentator, television commentator, author of some books about the Simpson case, true crime type of thing, ultimately moved to Idaho and recently passed away at the age of 74. Young man, Mark Furman, who was at one point one of the most talked about men in America during the O.J. Simpson trial. You know, that O.J. Simpson trial was 30 some odd years ago. And there are kids today who only know the O.J. Simpson trial from, you know, the history books. But for those of us who lived through it, man, it was a time and a place. But Mark Furman passes away at the age of 74. All right, we got a busy show for you tonight. Coming up in just a minute, we're going to talk to a Republican pollster. And a lot of people don't believe in polls, but it's really the only gauge we have. And I really, to be honest with you, don't like to talk too much about the horse race. I think the cable news channels love to get caught up in the horse race constantly. But it is fun to look at every once in a while what the polls are saying, what they're not saying, what we think they're saying, who's saying it. But what something is very interesting is that in the national polls, President Trump not doing very well. His support is obviously was never big with Democrats, feigning with independents and hitting some troubling marks with Republicans. But the primary voters are very much in lockstep.

0: with President Trump. So the people who vote in the primaries, very much supportive of President Trump. And when Bill Cassidy this weekend lost, that is a shot across the bow for any Republican who dares to cross President Trump. You have Thomas Massie tomorrow. Now President Trump's going after Lauren Boebert, apparently, because he doesn't like what Lauren Boebert's saying, Congresswoman from Colorado. So we're going to talk to a Republican pollster coming up here in just a couple minutes. And then next hour, stick around for this. We've got a couple of comic book authors coming up here in the next couple days. But there is a gentleman who read almost all of the 2,700 Marvel superhero comic books. And what he did was he found a pattern. And those who have read the book say it is fascinating. If you are a fan of comic books, you'll love it. If you're like me, who quite doesn't get comic books, it's quite an interesting look at society and comic books and how they parallel each other. The book is called All of the Marvels, and we're going to do that next hour. And then, of course, open phone calls in hour number three. We're just getting started. Stay right there. America at Night, back in a moment.
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5: Minnesota News Network, I'm Sean Maloney. Governor Walz toured wildfire damage in two harbors today as crews continue battling fires in northern Minnesota. The Stewart Trail fire has burned about 355 acres and destroyed 34 structures and is now more than 60% contained. Some evacuations remain in effect. The governor has activated the National Guard to support ongoing firefighting efforts across the region. As the legislative session ends, Minnesota Senate leaders are criticizing how deals got done, saying too much happened behind closed doors. Democratic Senate Majority Leader Erin Murphy says she wants a return to more public negotiations moving forward.
6: We need to be back in conference committees. One of the things that made that really hard this year is the House just didn't pass bills. It's too quiet in the hallways now. People aren't here because there's nothing for them to see. That is not the way we should operate in a democracy.
5: And the remains of a U.S. Navy pilot from Minnesota missing since World War II have now been identified. Lieutenant Junior Grade Ruth was lost in 1943 during a mission over the Solomon Islands while supporting an Allied assault. His plane went down during a dogfight near Munda. After decades, investigators located wreckage and used DNA testing to confirm his identity. This is MNN.
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10: Thunderstorms likely tonight, otherwise overcast. Lows level off around 50, winds out of the southwest, 5 to 10 miles per hour. Slight chance of rain showers tomorrow. Highs level off around

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11: Hey, King Kong versus Godzilla, right? That Elon Musk trial against Sam Altman. The jury took 2 hours to deliberate today for a jury in Oakland, California, to reject Elon Musk's $150 billion lawsuit against OpenAI chief executive Sam Altman. So Elon Musk loses the bid when he co-founded it with Altman. We'll talk more about that tomorrow night, but that was a blockbuster of a trade. Didn't get a lot of attention. We'll talk about that coming up tomorrow. But stay right there, because coming up, we're going to talk to a man, believe it or not, who read every single Marvel comic and wrote a book to tell about it and lived to tell about it. And it is amazing the insights he got. The book is called All of the Marvels, A Journey to the End of the Biggest Story Ever Told. This guy read every single Marvel comic ever printed. So we'll get into that with him coming up next hour. Phone calls. I'm sure you have questions. You can certainly text your questions to 1-844-2-McGraw or 1-844-262-4729. Our executive director is Alex Hinton. Our engineer tonight is Richard Good. I'm McGraw Milhaven. This is America at Night on Westwood One.
12: 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Here's Chris Whitting.
13: There was no sound that Charlie Streit loved more than the dinner bell. He never missed a meal at home or at his office cafeteria. But lately, that cafeteria food seemed to be going downhill. 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It was always burnt to a crisp. Being a good mechanic, he set out to solve that problem once and for all. 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Presto, the world's first pop-up toaster. It worked so well, he soon sold some to restaurants, and then his product began popping up in homes everywhere. Next time you use a toaster, raise a toast to Charlie Streit, whose creation still makes lots of bread. It's an idea that's still popping. With the Success Journal, I'm Chris Whitting.
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0: 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We'll try and work them into the conversation. 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
8: Minnesota News Network, I'm Sean Maloney. Governor Walz toured wildfire damage in two harbors today as crews continue battling fires in northern Minnesota. The Stewart Trail fire has burned about 355 acres and destroyed 34 structures and is now more than 60% contained. Some evacuations remain in effect. The governor has activated the National Guard to support ongoing firefighting efforts across the region. As the legislative session ends, Minnesota Senate leaders are criticizing how deals got done, saying too much happened behind closed doors. Democratic Senate Majority Leader Erin Murphy says she wants a return to more public negotiations moving forward.
9: We need to be back in conference committees. One of the things that made that really hard this year is the House just didn't pass bills. It's too quiet in the hallways now. People aren't here because there's nothing for them to see. That is not the way we should operate in a democracy.
8: And the remains of a U.S. Navy pilot from Minnesota missing since World War II have now been identified. Lieutenant Junior Grade Ruth was lost in 1943 during a mission over the Solomon Islands while supporting an Allied assault. His plane went down during a dogfight near Munda. After decades, investigators located wreckage and used DNA t-

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4: Cloudy tonight with a chance for storms. Lows around 50. Southwesterly winds 8 to 15 miles per hour. Cloudy skies expected again tomorrow. Slight chance for showers. High temperatures reach up to 55. Mainly clear skies tomorrow night. Lows level off around 40. From the Weatherology Weather Center, I'm meteorologist Paul Trombley.
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10: Yeah, relax. You're listening to America at Night. Hey, quick little note here of all the things going on in the world. I know data centers is the top of mind of quite a number of people. To tell you how big data centers are and what's going on with data centers. So listen to this little poll. Back in 2024, okay, so 2 years ago, during that political cycle, oil and gas spent $170 million on elections, right? They packed money and the like. Oil and gas spent $170 million. Cryptocurrency in that industry spent about $196 million on PACs and other political contributions. And labor spent about $213 million. This is in 2024. Artificial intelligence, companies that are involved with artificial intelligence, zero. They didn't spend a nickel. In 2024, not one person, not one company affiliated with artificial intelligence spent a nickel on political contributions. Now, in 2026, that's a little bit different story. They went from zero in 2024 to $365 million in political donations in this political election cycle. So the highest one was labor, right? Labor this year spent $227 million. Artificial intelligence is spending $150 million more than labor at $365 million. They went from zero 2 years ago to $365 million now. The reason why I bring this up is, did you see Eric Schmidt? Eric Schmidt is the former chief executive of Google, and he gave the commencement address at the University of Arizona. And he was talking about this technological transformation that's going on. And he was talking about how you graduating seniors, you can be the change you're looking for. And what happened? A chorus of boos rained down on this man. The respondents overwhelmingly critical of artificial intelligence, not just these students, but people who are going to town halls, people who are upset about energy prices, people who are upset about environmental issues. People are I can't find anybody outside of the artificial intelligence world and or elected officials, except for maybe me, who are in favor of these data centers, which is what the artificial intelligence is pushing, right? You can't have artificial intelligence unless you have these data centers. And the data centers have such a negative connotation And you have the chief executive.

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2: Cloudy tonight with a chance for storms. Lows around 50. Southwesterly winds 8 to 15 miles per hour. Cloudy skies expected again tomorrow. Slight chance for showers. High temperatures reach up to 55. Mainly clear skies tomorrow night. Lows level off around 40. From the Weatherology Weather Center, I'm meteorologist Paul Trombley.

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5: Cloudy tonight with a chance for storms. Lows around 50. Southwesterly winds 8 to 15 miles per hour. Cloudy skies expected again tomorrow. Slight chance for showers. High temperatures reach up to 55. Mainly clear skies tomorrow night. Lows level off around 40. From the Weatherology Weather Center, I'm meteorologist Paul Frombly.
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11: That's the phone number. We'll go to the phone calls here in a second. This text message is from New Mexico. Let's see here. What if someone who pled guilty for attacking a police officer on January 6th petitions to receive money from the $1.8 billion slush fund? From what I understand, if they seek compensation, it's going to be determined by the committee of five that are set up. And apparently there are no rules. There are no guidelines. It's just what the five people choose to give out. From everything I'm reading, it sounds like this committee of five, four appointed by the Trump administration, one is going to be some type of leadership in the Congress, and the five of them are going to determine the compensation if you ask for some type of compensation. So that's the best I understand. Here's another one. This one is from St. Louis, Missouri. The data centers don't need a PR. They are enriching politicians who will give them what they want, even if they have to overturn the voters. Yeah, well, that's I guess they don't have to use a PR firm. Like you said, they're just giving the $350 million to the politicians and let the politicians have to answer the questions. Paul in Boise, Idaho. Paul, welcome to America at Night. Thanks for joining us.
12: Yes, thanks for taking my call.
11: Sure, you betcha.
12: Couldn't think of the name of the golfer the other day that I considered to be the greatest for his generation, for sure, and that was Ben Hogan. I ran into him back in 1984, and he was a guest of a member of the club that I was caddying at, and I was flabbergasted. I couldn't believe the guy was right there, and he grabbed a small bucket of balls and went down to the driving range. And I followed him like a zombie. And I watched every swing that he made, and they were all perfect. And every ball that he hit was straight as an arrow. I'm not kidding.
11: Yeah, no, I hear you.
12: It's one of those things you never forget. But I wanted to touch on the air shows that we're having. You know, this is the air show time of year, and

0: Yeah, no, I could see it. I mean, I see your point. I see the point of, does it make any sense? That's a legitimate point. David, thanks for the phone call. Somebody from text in said those two planes cost $135 million. Yeah, no, it's real money, and it's real dangerous, and yeah, I don't disagree. I don't necessarily agree, but I don't disagree. I mean, it's a difficult... I see both sides of the debate. Stay right there, America.
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4: Minnesota News Network, I'm Sean Maloney. Governor Walz toured wildfire damage in two harbors today as crews continue battling fires in northern Minnesota. The Stewart Trail fire has burned about 355 acres and destroyed 34 structures and is now more than 60% contained. Some evacuations remain in effect. The governor has activated the National Guard to support ongoing firefighting efforts across the region. As the legislative session ends, Minnesota Senate leaders are criticizing how deals got done, saying too much happened behind closed doors. Democratic Senate Majority Leader Erin Murphy says she wants a return to more public negotiations moving forward.
5: We need to be back in conference committees. One of the things that made that really hard this year is the House just didn't pass bills. It's too quiet in the hallways now. People aren't here because there's nothing for them to see. That is not the way we should operate in a democracy.
4: And the remains of a U.S. Navy pilot from Minnesota missing since World War II have now been identified. Lieutenant Junior Grade Ruth was lost in 1943 during a mission over the Solomon Islands while supporting an Allied assault. His plane went down during a dogfight near Munda. After decades, investigators located wreckage and used DNA testing to confirm his identity. This is MNN.
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9: Cloudy tonight with a chance for storms. Lows around 50. Southwesterly winds 8 to 15 miles per hour. Cloudy skies expected again tomorrow. Slight chance for showers. High temperatures reach up to 55. Mainly clear skies tomorrow night. Lows level off around 40. From the Weatherology Weather Center, I'm meteorologist Paul Trombley.
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11: Yeah, that's the phone numbers and the text line. Lacking in some texts. We had some texts earlier tonight, but texts have really fallen off. 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
3: Cloudy tonight with a chance for storms. Lows around 50. Southwesterly winds 8 to 15 miles per hour. Cloudy skies expected again tomorrow. Slight chance for showers. High temperatures reach up to 55. Mainly clear skies tomorrow night. Lows level off around 40. From the Weatherology Weather Center, I'm meteorologist Paul Trombley.
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6: All right, get a load of this story. So in terms of full disclosure, growing up in Long Island as a kid, my father worked for the Long Island Railroad. He was a train conductor. He was, I guess that would be technically a blue-collar job, right? He didn't necessarily have any experience. He was part of a union. He wore a blue shirt, so I guess technically it was a blue-collar job. Not a white-collar job, but a blue-collar job. But was a conductor, a train conductor. He punched the tickets. And I grew up, I'm a trainman. I got trained in my blood. I'm a son of a Long Island Railroad train conductor. Well, there was a strike the last couple of days and just announced tonight that it seems like the unions representing the Long Island Railroad workers reached a deal with the MTA, and they're supposed to be heading back to work at midnight tonight. Now, the governor of New York, Kathy Hochul, says, hey, hold on a second here. Still plan to work from home on Tuesday as they sort of get back up and going. But about 3,500 Long Island Railroad employees walked off the job last weekend when their unions failed to reach a deal after months of negotiations, stranding about 300,000 daily passengers who travel between New York and Long Island. So you had that going for yourself. Then you had the Mets-Yankees game at Shea Stadium, which I'm sure a lot of people were planning on using the Long Island Railroad for, but had to find other means of transportation to get to the Yankee-Met game out at Shea Stadium. Why am I talking about this? I'm getting to it. The Long Island Railroad employees went on strike for the first time in three decades. They wanted a wage increase of more than 4% for the next year of their contract to keep pace with inflation. The MTA offered 3%. Now, this is where this story gets interesting. The striking employees made over $135,000 on average in 2024. $135,000. When you factor in health insurance and other benefits, they made closer to $200,000. $200,000 all in for workers on the Long Island Railroad. $200,000 a year? Now, I got to go. My mom's since passed. Dad's passed a while ago. 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It wasn't no $200,000. Now, cash would have been $135,000. But that's $65,000 in benefits, just in health benefits alone. 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We all had braces. We all didn't really want for anything. He was a working class background. He was what it was, but wasn't no $200,000.

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15: From ABC News, I'm Stephanie Officer. Two American missionary doctors working in Africa are being treated for Ebola. One has tested positive, the other was exposed to him. ABC's Steve Osunsami.
16: Dr. Peter Stafford first showed symptoms Saturday night and was diagnosed Sunday with this rare variant of Ebola that has no vaccine. At least 88 people have already died in this outbreak that includes 336 suspected cases. Dr. Stafford and his wife, Dr. Rebecca Stafford, with their four children, now in their way to get specialized care and monitoring in Germany.
15: San Diego police gave an update late Monday on the terrifying shooting outside the Islamic Center of San Diego after it came under fire from two suspects ages 17 and 19, killed three people, including a security guard. A school inside was safely evacuated with all students and staff unharmed. Investigators now looking into this as a hate crime until they learn otherwise. San Diego City Mayor Todd Gloria.
17: No one in our city should live in fear because of their identity, their faith, or their place of learning.
15: Accused killer Luigi Mangione appeared in a New York courtroom Monday where he learned most of the evidence gathered during his arrest can be used against him at trial. ABC's Aaron Katursky was in the courtroom when the judge decided a gun and diary were admissible.
18: But the judge ruled other items pulled from the bag while Mangione was still at the McDonald's cannot be used, including a magazine, cell phone, passport, wallet, and computer chip. That part of the search, the judge said, was illegal.
19: I find that the search of the backpack at the McDonald's was improper, warrantless search.
18: Mangione has pleaded not guilty. Trial set for September.
15: Yonkers Mayor Mike Spano says the record for New York's biggest bacon, egg, and cheese was broken Sunday at the Yonkers Arts Festival in celebration of America's 250th. The massive state staple was put on an everything bagel, weighed 30 pounds, used 150 eggs, 10 pounds of bacon, and a pound of cheese. You're listening to ABC News.
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5: We are Red Eye Radio. He is Eric Harding. I'm Gary McNamara. Let me play this audio cut here. This is Representative Gregory Meeks, Democrat from New York, pounding at a hearing. About the fact that we need to subpoena all these people in the government about what's going on with Iran.
6: Okay.
5: Right. Here we go. Listen to this. And then Brian Mast, Representative Brian Mast, hits back. Here we go.
7: M of House Rule 11, Clause 2K6 of House Rule 11. I move that this committee issue subpoenas to compel the testimonies of Secretary Marco Rubio, of Mr. Steve Witkoff, and Mr. Jared Kushner at a public House Foreign Affairs Committee hearing before the end of April 2026. So we, members of Congress, and the American people can hear from them directly on the most pressing international security matter facing Americans today. President Trump's war of choice in Iran.
8: Well, I would encourage you, if you want to know more about what's taking place with the activities in Iran or anywhere else, feel free to attend any one of our fly-in day classified briefings, which you basically don't attend at all. And we had a classified briefing just last week with INR. You showed up 45 minutes late to that. Had you been on time, you might know a little bit more. I'd also encourage you that when we have the classified briefings with Secretary Rubio.
5: That you show up. I mean, we're running on time, but it's like, you don't show up for anything.
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24: Chance for showers overnight, otherwise overcast skies. Lows dip down to about 50. Southwesterly winds, 8 to 15 miles per hour. Slight chance for showers Tuesday, high of 56, cloudy skies. Lows dip down to about 41 Tuesday night, mainly clear skies. From the Weatherology Weather Center, I'm meteorologist Paul Trombley.
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4: Chance for showers overnight, otherwise overcast skies. Lows dip down to about 50. Southwesterly winds 8 to 15 miles per hour. Slight chance for showers Tuesday, high of 56, cloudy skies. Lows dip down to about 41 Tuesday night, mainly clear skies. From the Weatherology Weather Center, I'm meteorologist Paul Trombley.

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10: We are Red Eye Radio. He is Eric Harley and I'm Gary McNamara. Good morning. This is Steve Hilton, who's running for, as we all know, governor of California. Here's his comment on basically politicians and, you know, why politicians are drawn naturally to socialism. Mm. All right, here we go.
11: It's not really about helping people. It's about helping Gavin Newsom's image. It's about making him look like he's helping people. It's about making them seem caring and compassionate. Oh, aren't we so great? We're giving free diapers to people. Aren't we nice people who care about babies? No, because you're not doing it. You're taking the money from taxpayers. You're actually taxing parents to create this whole circus and bureaucratic scheme that makes you look good in your eyes. That's the point of doing it, like you're sort of Lady Bountiful handing out diapers. But actually, the taxpayer's funding it, and it's much more expensive.
10: And as we find out, you see some of the research being done and how expensive the diapers actually are.
12: Yeah.
10: Why? Because government, the monopoly, is involved in it.
12: Exactly.

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1: Yeah.
0: Why? Because government, the monopoly, is involved in it.
1: Exactly.
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6: It was one of life's little annoyances. 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Brushing up on his chemistry, he tried different oils and pigments, finally finding the perfect mix. 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It really buffed up his bank account. 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
14: Chance for showers overnight, otherwise overcast skies. Lows dip down to about 50. Southwesterly winds, 8 to 15 miles per hour. Slight chance for showers Tuesday, high of 56, cloudy skies. Lows dip down to about 41 Tuesday night, mainly clear skies. From the Weatherology Weather Center, I'm meteorologist Paul Trombley.
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9: We are on radio. He is Eric Cronin. I'm Gary McNamara. Mark Furman died.
10: Yes, 74 years old,
9: yeah.
10: Right? And interesting. The whole O.J. case really is where he became, I guess, a household name, at least in that era. But his testimony as a police officer then. And then every once in a while, you would see him commenting on cases, I guess. He became, I don't know if he was a paid contributor to any of the news channels. I saw him, I think, mostly on Fox News.
9: I haven't seen him in years, though.
10: I had not seen him in several years. So, yeah.
9: Remember how insane that was?
10: Oh, man.
9: I still got I saw a guy who was an engineer for a radio station, and I saw him a couple of years ago, and he said, I'll never forget the look on your face when they said O.J. Simpson not guilty.
10: Yeah. Yeah. That was a crazy day.
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0: Texas. To this day, he's the only person convicted of a felony in that case. Mike Dubusky, ABC News.
1: Punch the Monkey is safe after a person breached his enclosure inside a zoo in Japan over the weekend. The individual, reportedly wearing a costume, was intercepted shortly after climbing into the monkey enclosure and arrested along with one other person. Zoo security says they will up patrols near the viral monkey in response. An average 30-year mortgage rate hit a nine-month high, up to 6.68% from 6.65% Friday. Stephanie Officer, ABC News.
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6: Cloudy overnight with a chance of rain showers. Lows dip down to about 50. West winds 8 to 15 miles per hour. Cloudy skies Tuesday, slight chance for isolated showers, high of 56. Mainly clear skies Tuesday night, slight chance for isolated rain showers, 41. From the Weatherology Weather Center, I'm meteorologist Paul Trombley.

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0: We are Red Eye Radio. He is Eric Carly, and I'm Gary McNamara. Well, a Democratic city council member in Seattle who once welcomed the change to socialist Seattle Mayor Katie Wilson is now admitting he is gravely concerned about the business exodus affecting Seattle. This comes as blue states like Washington and New York face a business exodus in favor of more market-friendly red states. Seattle Democratic Council member Rob Saka admitted to the New York Times, "I am gravely concerned. This is real." He initially praised the energy she brings to leadership, looking forward to partnering with her. And now, after the Starbucks move and the buy, he's like, "My God, what have we put into office?"
1: Yeah.
0: Oh, what are you? Sorry, I got to ask this. Are you stupid or what?
1: Right.
0: What'd you expect?
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11: Cloudy overnight with a chance of rain showers. Lows dip down to about 50. West winds 8 to 15 miles per hour. Cloudy skies Tuesday. Slight chance for isolated showers. High of 56. Mainly clear skies Tuesday night. Slight chance for isolated rain showers. 41. From the Weatherology Weather Center, I'm meteorologist Paul Trombley.
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8: Cloudy overnight with a chance of rain showers. Lows dip down to about 50. West winds 8 to 15 miles per hour. Cloudy skies Tuesday. Slight chance for isolated showers. High of 56. Mainly clear skies Tuesday night. Slight chance for isolated rain showers. 41. From the Weatherology Weather Center, I'm meteorologist Paul Trombley.

0: and just gets, and this is just gets blasted.
1: You know, the
0: another batch of proud public education graduates.
1: Yeah.
0: then a bunch of these. We hold these truths to be self-evident, that all men are created equal, that they are endowed by their creator with certain unalienable rights. And unless it's the alien in unalienable with, you know, you see Jesse Waters?
2: Yeah, yeah.
0: They say the aliens are here. They've got lizard tails. Since when did he be... was he at one point an editor of the Weekly World News that's now defunct? 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
2: maybe.
0: But maybe they...

0: And this. 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
1: Cool!
0: That's your child's eyes opening up to a world of possibilities.
1: I didn't know it could do that!
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7: We're on our radio. He is Eric Harding, and I'm Gary McNamara. Let me play this audio cut here. This is Representative Gregory Meeks, Democrat from New York, pounding at a hearing about the fact that we need to subpoena all these people in the government about what's going on with Iran.
8: Okay.
7: Right. Here we go. Listen to this. And then Brian Mast, Representative Brian Mast, hits back. Here we go.
9: M of House Rule 11, Clause 2K6 of House Rule 11. I move that this committee issue subpoenas to compel the testimonies of Secretary Marco Rubio, of Mr. Steve Witkoff, and Mr. Jared Kushner at a public House Foreign Affairs Committee hearing before the end of April 2026, so we, members of Congress, and the American people can hear from them directly on the most pressing international security matter facing Americans today: President Trump's war of choice in Iran.
10: Well, I would encourage you, if you want to know more about what's taking place with the activities in Iran or anywhere else, feel free to attend any one of our fly-in day classified briefings, which you basically don't attend at all. And we had a classified briefing just last week with INR. You showed up 45 minutes late to that. Had you been on time, you might know a little bit more. I'd also encourage you that when we have the classified briefings with Secretary Rubio,
7: that you show up. I mean, we're running on time, but it's like, you don't show up for anything.
11: This is News

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cloudy skies overnight with a chance of rain showers. Lows level off around 50. West winds 8 to 15 miles per hour. Overcast skies again Tuesday. Slight chance for showers. Daytime highs approaching 56. Lows level off around 41 Tuesday night. From the Weatherology Weather Center, I'm meteorologist Paul Tremblay.

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Well, now, there's a place where you can meet them fast. 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
7: 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Thanks for joining us. Welcome into Tuesday. We have all seen them, those massive TV walls in stores like Walmart, Target, or Best Buy with screens cranked to an eye-searing level of intensity. 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
8: So every TV has a certain degree of brightness. We're used to the old CRTs being very dim, but new advances in technology such as LED backlighting has meant the TVs can get very, very bright as sports displays for outdoor displays. So they're looking at very, very bright TVs that don't necessarily fit in your lounge room, and there's ways to ameliorate that and to make them more suitable to watch Netflix, for example.
7: Gotcha. So is there an effort to make TVs brighter on purpose?
8: Absolutely. You know, if you go into a store and there's a wall of TVs, they'll be pretty bright. And usually people will go to one that's most colorful or brightest. So it's in the company's best interest to make their TV brighter and more colorful than the TV next to it. But it's not necessarily what you want to look in your home. So there are ways to combat that and, you know, make it easier to watch.
7: I see. Okay. So, break it down, I guess, for, say, the person who loves live sports versus the movie watcher versus the gamer. Should we all have different preferences for brightness?
8: Yeah, I guess all of these different use cases have different brightness considerations. For example, if you're watching movies, usually they're dark and you'll want good shadow detail, for example. You want to see what's lurking in the shadows, whether it's a killer or, you know, a staircase, something like that. Whereas gaming is the opposite. It'll be really bright. You want to be able to see, you know, vivid colors. And also you want to see enemies hiding in the bushes. But sports are somewhere in between. You want a bright, vivid picture. And you want good sound as well. So there's not usually much shadows in sports. So, yeah, you want a clean picture that follows the action really well. So brightness tends towards the sports and the gaming, not as much the movies.
7: We're speaking with Ty Pendlebury, senior editor and TV expert at CNET. We're talking about TV brightness. So are there controls, I guess, we should be adjusting? And then based on that, what should we be looking

0: now. The Success Journal. Here's Chris Whitting.
1: It was one of life's little annoyances. Bill spent big bucks buying leather shoes, but he couldn't keep them new and shiny looking. First, he blamed the shoes. Maybe it was cheap leather. Then he realized it wasn't the shoes, it was the polish. The stuff he used just didn't work. So, Bill got a shine to create a better product. Brushing up on his chemistry, he tried different oils and pigments, finally finding the perfect mix. Now his polish needed a name. Since Bill's wife was from New Zealand, he decided to name the product after that country's national bird, a bird called the kiwi. Bill Ramsey was one smart bird. Today, virtually all the shoe polish sold worldwide now wears the name kiwi. It really buffed up his bank account. With the Success Journal, I'm Chris Whitting.
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9: Mostly cloudy and breezy today. Highs top out near 55 degrees. Winds northwesterly, 10 to 25 miles per hour. Tonight, clearing. Lows drop to 40. Winds remain northwest, 5 to 15. Higher gusts possible. And then Wednesday, sunny with highs approaching 61. I'm Phil Jensko.
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10: Glad you're with us. A new study from the UK finds people who regularly visit museums or participate in creative activities may be aging more slowly. The study examined activities including painting, photography, dancing, visiting museums. Adults who took part more often and in a wider variety of activities tended to show slower aging scores. The association appeared even stronger among adults over age 40. Jessica Mack, a health and wellness expert not involved in the study, told Fox News the findings reflect a growing understanding that health is influenced by more than just exercise and nutrition. One arts session a week was found to have a similar effect on the aging process as an extra workout. The findings were published in the journal Innovation in Aging. 8 minutes in front of the hour on This Morning. Once again, here's Nicole Murray.
11: And now, the three big things you need to know. Number one.
12: Three people have been killed in a shooting at the Islamic Center of San Diego, and two suspected teenage shooters were found dead inside a vehicle nearby. Police Chief Scott Wall says yesterday's incident is being investigated as a hate crime.
13: This is a city's and a community's absolute worst nightmare. As a free society,
12: Wall added that 2 hours before the shooting, one of the suspect's mothers reported her son was missing, along with multiple weapons and her vehicle.
11: Number two.
12: President Trump and the Justice Department have reached a $1.7 billion settlement in the president's lawsuit against the Internal Revenue Service and Treasury Department over the leak of his tax returns. Trump said the $1.776 billion will be used to create an anti-weaponization fund.
14: But this is reimbursing people that were horribly treated. It's anti-weaponization. They've been weaponized. They've been, in some cases, imprisoned wrongly. They paid legal fees that they didn't have. They've gone bankrupt. Their lives have been destroyed.
11: Number three.
12: An adult in Colorado has died from a confirmed case of hantavirus that is not linked to a recent outbreak aboard a cruise ship in the Atlantic. Health officials say the strain of the hantavirus that caused the Colorado death occurs regularly in the state this time of year. The source of the exposure is being investigated. Former LAPD detective Mark Furman, who gained infamy when his past racist comments came to light during Hall of Fame football star O.J. Simpson's murder trial, has died.

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0: $1 million yesterday for 34-year-old Darrell Williams. He's charged with two counts of second-degree murder and a second-degree assault charge, along with illegal possession of a firearm in the fatal shooting of 31-year-old Carlton Gardner during an altercation outside the Essex Park apartment complex in Northwest Rochester late Thursday afternoon. Witnesses told police the two men had been involved in a long-standing dispute and had fought the evening before the deadly shooting. And Hennepin County Attorney Mary Moriarty has announced that an arrest warrant has been issued for a federal immigration agent. Her office has charged ICE agent Christian Castro with four counts of second-degree assault and a count of falsely reporting a crime for the January 14th shooting of a Venezuelan man during the federal immigration crackdown in Minnesota. Federal authorities earlier announced an investigation and allegations that immigration officials lied under oath about the non-fatal shooting. More news on the KROC News app and at KROCnews.com. 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
2: Mostly cloudy and breezy today. Highs top out near 55 degrees. Winds northwesterly 10 to 25 miles per hour. Tonight, clearing. Lows drop to 40. Winds remain northwest 5 to 15. Higher gusts possible. And then Wednesday, sunny with highs approaching 61. I'm Phil Jensko.
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0: Governor Tim Walz is scheduled to announce two appointments this afternoon to the Minnesota Supreme Court. The governor needs to replace retiring Justice Chief Justice Natalie Hudson and is also set to name another associate justice to the high court. And the Minnesota Vikings will reportedly host the 2028 NFL Draft. ESPN was the first to report that U.S. Bank Stadium in downtown Minneapolis will be awarded the event. An official announcement is expected today following a vote by team owners. Minnesota Sports and Events applied in March to host the 2028 Draft. The three-day event drew 800,000 football fans to Pittsburgh last month. A look at the weather I forecast. Calling for highs today in the mid-50s, mainly cloudy with northwesterly winds, 10 to 20, slight chance of rain. Tonight we're down into the high 40s, becoming mainly clear. Mainly cloudy again tomorrow, temps up in the low 60s, mid-40s and overcast by Wednesday night. More news on the KROC News app.
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1: Thanks for spending time with us. Welcome into Tuesday, May 19th. Gordon Deal with Nicole Murray. Some of our top stories and headlines. Three people killed after police in San Diego say a pair of teenagers opened fire at a mosque. Trump says he's called off a planned attack on Iran, indicating an agreement on nukes may be close. A strike is over for workers at the Long Island Railroad, the country's busiest commuter railroad. In a break from tradition, the new Fed chair will be sworn in at the White House, not the central bank. Amazon's Alexa can now produce full AI podcasts, complete with fake hosts. And the New York High School with 21 valedictorians. That story in about 20 minutes. This portion of the program is brought to you by Sleep Number. 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The U.S. is the focus of the World Cup starting next month. 16 venues in the U.S., Mexico, and Canada will play host. The games bring with them concerns of potential terrorist attacks and worries about the spread of things like the hantavirus. Here's a look at the security approach from former Marine Greg Sanfilippo, Vice President of Doyle Security Services in New York City. Greg, how do you approach this?
3: This is likely to be one of the biggest security operations the United States has ever seen. You're talking about millions of people moving through airports, stadiums, hotels, stations, fan zones, all at the same time across multiple cities for weeks. So people don't even picture security as they often picture it just as police outside a stadium, but in reality, it's like managing a temporary city that suddenly appears and disappears a month later. So the challenge isn't just stopping the bad things from happening, it's keeping everything moving safely, smoothly, and calmly under the pressure.
1: The World Cup itself, is it a unique event, or is it just like a series of unique events in different locations? How do you approach that?
3: Both. I mean, it's so unique, and it's happening in multiple cities at the same time. And, you know, think of the Super Bowl and what the Super Bowl brings, and that's just one event. And if you look at the amount of viewers around the world on this, it's, you know, adding up multiple Super Bowls just in one type of event. And the fan experience is totally different. These are people that are traveling around the globe. And when you look at stuff that that happens in Europe around these events, this weekend's going to be the FA Cup going on there, and thousands of London police are deployed for protests and what goes on there. So it's just something that we really aren't familiar with.
1: Yeah. Public transportation, like how do you begin to address that?
3: Well, the public transportation is going to be, key on this. You're seeing this in New York with what's surrounding New Jersey Transit and how to get to Giant Stadium over this. So it's going to be a challenge. The staying current on information and, making sure that we're getting the information from the right sources, right? Because misinformation

0: Good morning. It's time for the market update here on the Linder Farm Network. I'm Linda Brecke. The nation's corn crop is 76% planted, according to USDA. The five-year average is 70. 36% has emerged. 86% of Minnesota's corn crop has been planted. 36% has emerged, according to USDA, as of Sunday night. Iowa's corn crop, 88% planted. South Dakota, 81%. 67% of the nation's soybean crop has been planted, compared to the five-year average of 53%, and 32% has emerged. 74% of Minnesota's soybean crop has been planted. 22% has emerged. Iowa's soybean crop is 80% planted, and South Dakota 59% planted. North Dakota's bean crop 41% has been planted. And John Baranek, DTN meteorologist, looks ahead to the first portion of June, and he says it could be warmer and it could be drier in early June.
1: Yeah, this one's going to be a bit more tricky. There's kind of a lot going on, and then it all kind of comes together across Minnesota. So we're in this week of May. Everything kind of quiets down a bit. We start to build an upper level ridge kind of near us or over the top of us.
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8: Thanks for being with us. A new study from the UK finds people who regularly visit museums or participate in creative activities may be aging more slowly on a biological level. The study examined activities including painting, photography, dancing, singing, and visiting museums, cultural events, or historic sites. Adults who took part more often and in a wider variety of activities tended to show slower aging scores compared to people who rarely engaged. Jessica Mack, health and wellness expert not involved in the study, told Fox News that the findings reflect a growing understanding that health is influenced by more than exercise and nutrition alone. She said the activities may help reduce stress, improve emotional regulation, and increase social connection. 8 minutes now in front of the hour on This Morning. Once again, here's Nicole Murray.
9: And now, the three big things you need to know. Number one.
10: Three people have been killed in a shooting at the Islamic Center of San Diego, and two suspected teenage shooters were found dead inside a vehicle nearby. Police say yesterday's incident is being investigated as a hate crime. Mayor Todd Gloria.
11: No one in our city should live in fear because of their identity, their faith, or their place of learning.
10: Police say 2 hours before the shooting, one of the suspect's mothers reported her son was missing, along with multiple weapons and her vehicle.
9: Number two.
10: President Trump and the Justice Department have reached a $1.7 billion settlement in the president's lawsuit against the Internal Revenue Service and Treasury Department over the leak of his tax returns, Senate Minority Leader Chuck Schumer.
12: Trump is shaking hands with himself, making his own deal with himself, in order to fund his insurrectionist army to the tune of billions of dollars.
10: The $1.776 billion will be used to create an anti-weaponization fund to compensate victims of political weaponization.
9: Number three.
10: An adult in Colorado has died from a confirmed case of hantavirus that is not linked to a recent outbreak aboard a cruise ship in the Atlantic. Health officials say the strain of the hantavirus that caused the Colorado death occurs regularly in the state this time of year. The source of the exposure is being investigated. Disgraced attorney Alex Murdaugh is suing Rebecca Becky Hill, the former court clerk who allegedly interfered with the jury that convicted him in the murders of his wife and son in 2023. Murdaugh's lawyer, Jim Griffin.
13: The purpose of this lawsuit is to hold Becky Hill accountable for what she did.
10: The lawsuit comes 4 days after South Carolina's highest court overturned Murdaugh's double murder convictions and

0: When you finally find your thing, you want the whole world to know about that thing. 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

0: 63 in downtown Rochester, 52. A teenager has been charged in connection with a shooting at a Rochester retail complex last month. 18-year-old Jesus Ulysses Martinez is accused of firing at least one gunshot on the morning of April 12th outside the Fiesta Cafe along North Broadway. The charges say the gunfire followed a dispute between two groups. Camera footage indicated a member of Martinez's group was stabbed in the neck during a fight with a member of the other group prior to the shooting. No other injuries were reported. Martinez is charged with second-degree assault, terroristic threats, second-degree riot, and reckless discharge of a firearm. An investigation into a fatal Rochester-area drug overdose by the Olmsted County Sheriff's Office has resulted in a murder charge against a Minneapolis man. 51-year-old Charles Webster Sr. is suspected of selling fentanyl to a man who died of a drug overdose at a residence just east of Rochester on Highway 14 in March of last year. Along with the third-degree murder charge, Webster is also expected to face charges of first-degree manslaughter and drug counts. Governor Tim Walz traveled to Two Harbors yesterday to meet with wildfire crews, emergency officials, and residents impacted by the Stewart Trail fire along the North Shore. MNN's Tasha Radol has more.
1: The wildfire has burned about 355 acres and destroyed 34 structures, including homes and outbuildings, while some evacuations and Highway 61 closures remain in place. The fire is now more than 60% contained. Walz praised first responders for the progress made protecting lives and communities, saying the coordinated work of local, state, and federal agencies has made a real difference as recovery efforts continue. Tasha Radel, MNN.
0: Two wins in a row for the Twins, beating the Houston Astros 6-3 last night. The game was delayed in the fifth inning. Astros did score three once the rain subsided. Game two of the series is tonight. Coverage begins at 6 here on News Talk 1340, KROC AM and 96.9 FM. 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
3: Mostly cloudy and breezy today. Highs top out near 55 degrees. Winds northwesterly 10 to 25 miles per hour. Tonight, clearing. Lows drop to 40. Winds remain northwest 5 to 15. Higher gusts possible. And then Wednesday, sunny with highs approaching 61. I'm Phil Jensko.
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5: Shooting at an Islamic center. Good morning, I'm Gordon Deal, along with Nicole Murray on this Tuesday, May 19th. Glad you could be with us. Here's what's up this hour.
6: Police in Southern California say a pair of teenagers opened fire at a mosque in San Diego, killing three people.
5: President Trump says he's pausing a planned attack against Iran scheduled for today, hinting a peace agreement is close.
6: A judge in Manhattan has ruled that federal agents can no longer make arrests at immigration courts in New York City.
5: And TVs are getting brighter, but does that make them better?
7: You know, if you go into a store and there's a wall of TVs, they'll be pretty bright. And usually people will go to one that's most colorful or brightest. So it's in the company's best interest to make their TV brighter and more colorful than the TV next to it. But it's not necessarily what you want to look in your home.
5: Ty Pendleberry at CNET on choosing and adjusting for brightness. Police in San Diego say three people have been killed at a mosque in a shooting that may be a hate crime. Two teenage gunmen are believed to have killed three men, including a security guard at the Islamic Center of San Diego. Police Chief Scott Wall said the mother of one of the suspects had told police yesterday morning she believed her son was suicidal and he was missing, along with her vehicle and several of her weapons. She said he was with a companion and both were dressed in camouflage. He also apparently left a note. Mark Remley is with the FBI in San Diego.
8: We are in the process of interviewing family and friends of the subjects. And evidence response teams are gathering all the evidence from the scene for review.
5: A few blocks away, the two suspects, ages 17 and 18, were found dead with self-inflicted gunshot wounds in a vehicle in the middle of the street. Meanwhile, officials in New York and Los Angeles are

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0: Every Memorial Day, we are called to remember the men and women in uniform who died while serving America. If you're a Gold Star family member or if you lost a friend in combat, this day is especially poignant. In the early 90s, while serving in the Marine Corps, I was assigned to the ceremonial detail at the National Memorial Cemetery in Quantico, Virginia. During my time in the detail, I was honored to participate in over 100 ceremonial burials, either folding the flag or firing my rifle. The veterans we interred in Quantico did not perish in battle, but they did deserve tribute for their service. When we honor the fallen this Memorial Day, we might wonder, where did these men and women serve? What did they witness? Who is waiting for them to return? Knowing America's history is important. We discover it written in books and chiseled on stone. This Memorial Day, let's remember the people who gave their lives for our country. Gunny called me Hawkins. You can call me Hawk.
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3: Good morning. It's 7:31 in downtown Rochester, 52. The candidate filing window for this year's election opens in Minnesota today. On the ballot this year will be 3 Rochester City Council seats, Rochester Mayor, and 3 Olmsted County Board seats. Local voters will also decide on a new sheriff and county attorney. The entire state legislature and the governor's office is on the ballot this year. Along with voting on who represents southern Minnesota in the House, Minnesota voters are also likely to vote on the state's 2 senators. Senator Tina Smith earlier announced her retirement, and Senator Amy Klobuchar announced a run for governor. The candidate window for the Rochester School Board open positions starts in July. Primary elections are set for August 11th, with Election Day scheduled for November 3rd. A man who was injured while confronting 2 people trying to steal his vehicle in Minneapolis has died. Minneapolis police say the now fatal incident happened on Thursday. Officers learned the victim died in the hospital on Sunday. Police say the 38-year-old was struck by the suspect's vehicle after they had given up on the vehicle theft. So far, no arrests have been announced. The victim's name has not been released. And the U.S. Attorney's Office in Minnesota is seeking a 50-year prison sentence for Feeding Our Future founder Amy Bach. She was convicted last year of leading the $246 million fraud scheme. Bach is scheduled to be sentenced Thursday for stealing federal funding that was supposed to be used to provide meals for low-income children in the state during the COVID pandemic. Her defense attorney is asking for a lesser sentence of 37 months or just over 3 years in federal prison. More news on the KROC News app.
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4: Mostly cloudy and breezy today. Highs top out near 55 degrees. Winds northwesterly 10 to 25 miles per hour. Tonight, clearing. Lows drop to 40. Winds remain northwest 5 to 15. Higher gusts possible. And then Wednesday, sunny with highs approaching 61. I'm Phil Jensko.
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0: This is America's First News, preparing you for the day ahead with headlines and in-depth analysis. 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
1: Thanks for spending time with us. Welcome into Tuesday, May 19th. Gordon Deal with Nicole Murray. Some of our top stories and headlines. Three people killed after police in San Diego say a pair of teenagers opened fire at a mosque. Trump says he's called off a planned attack on Iran, indicating an agreement on nukes may be close. A strike is over for workers at the Long Island Railroad. Pockets of evacuation orders for wildfires burning in Santa Barbara and Ventura counties in California. The White House announced that about 600 low-cost generic drugs would be available through TrumpRx.gov.

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0: Thanks for being with us. A 10-year-old boy from Brownsville, Texas, is doing more than most his age. What started as making keychains for classmates has now turned into a small business. From colorful keychains to whistles, can openers, and other custom creations, Ernesto Gael Hernandez spends hours at home designing and printing products. KRGV Television says he saved $500 for his first 3D printer and created Prestige 3D Labs 3 months ago. He quickly learned his friends enjoyed playing with his designs, but he learned others did too. He would set something up to print before he left for school or before he left for football practice in the afternoon. He likes making products that help people with anxiety, ADHD, and stress, he says. Ernesto says he learned everything he knows online, watching tutorials on YouTube. So far, he's made a profit of $1,500 and has even partnered with a local clothing store. He hopes to earn enough money to one day buy a house for his mom. For Nicole Murray and Mike Gavin, I'm Gordon Deal. 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
1: This is a Twins Minute. I'm John Vitas. Well, despite a rain delay, the Twins took the series opener against the Houston Astros last night 6-3. The starter, Kendry Rojas, was a big storyline for the Twins, just 23 years old, and Rojas went four scoreless innings, striking out three while only allowing two hits. It was his first major league start, and the skipper, Derek Shelton, was impressed.
2: I thought he was outstanding. I mean, you know, the thing we've seen with Kendry is when he puts the ball on the plate, that he causes issues. And I mean, that's an entirely right-handed lineup except for, you know, two guys, and the one guy's a monster in the middle. And I say that affectionately because he may be the best, one of the top three hitters in baseball. I thought he did a really good job navigating. He threw strikes, everything was sharp. Didn't know what we were going to get out of him. And the fact that we got four out of him and he threw, 49 pitches, that was really impressive.
1: The Twins will go for the series win tonight. This has been a presentation of the Treasure
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3: Good morning. Conditional bail was set at $1 million yesterday for 34-year-old Darrell Williams. He's accused of shooting and killing 31-year-old Carlton Gardner during an altercation outside the Essex Park apartment complex in Northwest Rochester late Thursday afternoon. Witnesses told police the two men had been involved in a long-standing dispute and had fought the evening before the deadly shooting. Williams is charged with two counts of second-degree murder, a second-degree assault charge, and illegal possession of a firearm. A Minneapolis man is expected to face third-degree murder, first-degree manslaughter, and drug charges in connection with a fatal Rochester area overdose. 51-year-old Charles Webster Sr. was booked yesterday into the Olmsted County Jail. The Olmsted County Sheriff's Office says an investigation found that Webster sold fentanyl to a man who died of a drug overdose at a home just east of Rochester on Highway 14 in March of 2025. Hennepin County Attorney Mary Moriarty has announced that an arrest warrant has been issued for a federal immigration agent. Her office charged ICE agent Christian Castro with four counts of second-degree assault and a count of falsely reporting a crime for the January 14th shooting of a Venezuelan man during the federal immigration crackdown in Minnesota. Federal authorities earlier announced an investigation following allegations that immigration officers lied under oath about the non-fatal shooting. Twins, despite the rain delay, beating the Houston Astros 6-3 last night. Game two of that series is tonight with coverage starting at 6 here on News Talk 1340, KROC AM and 96.9 FM. 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
3: Good morning. 52 in downtown Rochester. It's 8:30. The $1.2 billion bonding bill approved in the final hours of the 2026 legislative session includes more than $13.2 million for a major sanitary sewer project in Rochester. The amount funds the first phase of the East Zumbro Sewer and Water Project. The overall cost of the work to increase the capacity of sewer and water pipes between the wastewater treatment plant and the Rochester Airport is scheduled at nearly $60 million. City officials hope that the state ultimately provides approximately half of the funding for that project. Construction on the first phase is expected to start next year. Governor Tim Walz today is scheduled to announce two appointments to the Minnesota Supreme Court. The governor needs to replace retiring Chief Justice Natalie Hudson and is also set to name another Associate Justice to the state's high court. The Minnesota Vikings will reportedly host the 2028 NFL Draft. ESPN was the first to report that U.S. Bank Stadium in downtown Minneapolis will be awarded the event. An official announcement is expected today following a vote by team owners. Minnesota Sports and Events applied in March to host the 2028 Draft. The three-day event drew 800,000 NFL fans to Pittsburgh last month. And you've heard the stories about homeownership becoming beyond the reach of many Americans. ABC's Sherry Preston now reporting that car ownership is on its way to being that as well.
4: As nice as the ad sounds,
5: 0% financing for up to 60 months on all Chevy Silverados.
4: Car ownership has become too expensive for nearly 4 out of 10 Americans. They tell LendingTree that rising fixed costs, including loan payments and car insurance, make owning a car a luxury they cannot afford. A long-held rule of thumb is that your monthly auto loan payments should be no more than 10% of your income, but many car owners say that's impossible, with the average new car costing just under $50,000 and car insurance costs surging 37% since 2021, not to mention the price of gas. Sherry Preston, ABC News.
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7: Mostly cloudy and breezy today. Highs top out near 55 degrees. Winds northwesterly 10 to 25 miles per hour. Tonight clearing, lows drop to 40. Winds remain northwest 5 to 15. Higher gusts possible. And then Wednesday, sunny with highs approaching 61. I'm Phil Jensko.
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1: Here's another text message as we see Covington, Kentucky, the bluegrass state, on the Salem News Channel camera network. 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And there's Covington. I know that bridge. I know that area. I've been there before. Texter writes from Ohio, from Columbus. I think the texter from Arizona, who said that the Kentucky voters are brainwashed, is the brainwashed one. Interesting, interesting. What's going to happen today in Kentucky?

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0: Good morning. It's time for the early look at markets here on the Linder Farm Network. And joining us, Ron McDaniel, Abbott Futures. And Ron, after that higher day yesterday, a little quieter this morning. Your thoughts on what's happening with markets today?
1: Right, Linda. The news flow yesterday with the prospect that China would buy considerably more egg products than simply soybeans. Just to review, the thinking is that they would buy $17 billion of ag products, excluding soybeans, in each of the next 2 years, 27, 28, and that they would buy about half of that in the remaining 6 months of this year. And that could include a lot of corn, sorghum, wheat, DDGs, and, of course, meats and other products. 10 million tons of corn, which would be 400 million bushel, which would be a pretty good, not that I'm suggesting they'd buy that, but just so you got an idea, the money available would be about $2.5 billion. So they'd still have plenty of firepower. In the past, they have bought 5, 6, 7 million tons of U.S. corn. They aren't, USDA doesn't think they're going to buy much corn from anybody in the current balance sheet, but who knows? Maybe they'd stockpile, and so the market has to put a little risk premium in there. The weather is putting this moisture across the belt, stabilizing things, and planting was very much on track. 76% planted corn, 70 average, 67 beans, about 3-4 above average, doing very well. The wheat condition got worse, wheat responding. Wheat's probably the crop across the globe that we got to watch the most. There is some talk of Polish wheat coming into the U.S. It pencils. But again, globally, we're kind of starting to constrict some of the thoughts on wheat. So we'll have to keep an eye on that, Linda.
0: Thank you, Ron. Ron McDaniel, Abbott Futures. We'll hear more from Ron during our 12:30 Midday Farm Review on the Linder Farm Network. 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And Chicago July corn, 477 and a quarter, up a quarter of a cent. December, 498 and a half, up a half a cent. July beans, 1216 and a half, up 3 and a half. November, 1204 and a half, and up 3 and a half. And that's a look at our markets, our early look at markets on the Linder Farm Network.

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2: Did you know that the Marines ad for A Few Good Men first appeared in 1779?
1: 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Hawk out.

0: A drug overdose by the Olmsted County Sheriff's Office has resulted in a likely murder charge against a Minneapolis man. 51-year-old Charles Webster Sr. is suspected of selling fentanyl to a man who died of a drug overdose at a home on Highway 14 just east of Rochester in March of last year. Webster is expected to face third-degree murder, first-degree manslaughter, and drug charges. Governor Tim Walz yesterday traveling to two harbors to meet with wildfire crews, emergency officials, and residents impacted by the Stewart Trail fire along the North Shore. MNN's Tasha Radol.
1: The wildfire has burned about 355 acres and destroyed 34 structures, including homes and outbuildings, while some evacuations and Highway 61 closures remain in place. The fire is now more than 60% contained. Walz praised first responders for the progress made protecting lives and communities, saying the coordinated work of local, state, and federal agencies has made a real difference as recovery efforts continue. Tasha Radel, MNN.
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the veterans we interred in Quantico did not perish in battle, but they did deserve tribute for their service. When we honor the fallen this Memorial Day, we might wonder, where did these men and women serve? What did they witness? Who was waiting for them to return? Knowing America's history is important. We discover it written in books and chiseled on stone. This Memorial Day, let's remember the people who gave their lives for our country. Gunny called me Hawkins. You can call me Hawk.

0: the veterans we interred in Quantico did not perish in battle, but they did deserve tribute for their service. When we honor the fallen this Memorial Day, we might wonder, where did these men and women serve? What did they witness? Who was waiting for them to return? Knowing America's history is important. We discover it written in books and chiseled on stone. This Memorial Day, let's remember the people who gave their lives for our country. Gunny called me Hawkins. You can call me Hawk.
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0: with Election Day happening November 3rd. A man who was injured while confronting two people who were trying to steal his vehicle in Minneapolis has died. Minneapolis police say the now fatal incident happened on Thursday. Officers learned the victim died in the hospital Sunday. Police say the 38-year-old man was struck by the suspect's vehicle after they had given up on the vehicle theft. So far, no arrests have been announced. The victim's name has not been released. The U.S. Attorney's Office in Minnesota is seeking a 50-year prison sentence for Feeding Our Future founder Amy Bach. She was convicted last year of leading the $250 million fraud scheme. Bach is scheduled to be sentenced Thursday for stealing federal funding that was supposed to be used to provide meals to low-income children during the pandemic. Her defense attorney is asking for a lesser sentence of 37 months. Prosecutors have charged 78 people in the fraud scandal, convicting 65. And the Trump administration is taking another step toward privatizing some airport security functions. ABC's Jim Ryan.
1: The most recent partial government shutdown created hours-long lines at airport security checkpoints. One potential solution, says TSA Deputy Administrator Ha Win McNeil, turning the job over to someone else.
2: Privatization has always been a part of the TSA construct.
1: A new program called TSA Gold Plus would redirect federal funds to private security companies to operate checkpoints with oversight from the TSA, but only at airports that opt in. Jim Ryan, ABC News.
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3: Mostly cloudy and breezy today. Highs top out near 55 degrees. Winds northwesterly 10 to 25 miles per hour. Tonight, clearing. Lows drop to 40. Winds remain northwest 5 to 15. Higher gusts possible. And then Wednesday, sunny with highs approaching 61. I'm Phil Jensko.
4: This is a Twins Minute. I'm John Vitas. The Twins started their series against the Houston Astros with a 6-3 win last night at Target Field. The story was designated hitter Josh Bell, who had entered the night batting just .210 with three homers through his first 44 games, but Bell went off. He had a homer to center, a homer to left, an RBI single to right, four RBIs in total to go with three hits, and Bell, who started slow, thinks this could be a sign of things to come.
5: Yeah, I mean, I had a rough stretch there with the punchies. That's not really part of my game, the multi-strikeouts, but once I got out of that, things started feeling a little bit better. Started squaring off the ball a little bit more, and hopefully the homers come in bunches, and you know I can look back after this month and be proud.
4: Ryan Jeffers continued to swing it well, a double and a run scored for him, but he did have to leave the game due to a wrist issue. This has been a presentation of the Treasure Island Baseball Network.

hope for change in California are the numbers of people who think the state's going in the wrong direction. You talk to any election experts, the first thing they look at when they say, is this a change election where we kick out the incumbent party or leader? Is that number, is the state or the country or whatever going on the right track, wrong track? 4 years ago in the governor's race, the wrong track number in California was mid to high 40s.

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3: Good morning. It's time for the Market Minute on the Linder Farm Network. I'm Linda Brecky. Chicago Board of Trade corn and soybeans are slightly higher after yesterday's higher markets. July corn 477 and a half, up a half now. December 498 and a quarter, up a quarter of a cent. Soybean futures July 1214 and a half, up one and a half. November 1205 and a quarter, up four and a quarter. July soybean meal steady. July soybean oil down 12. July Chicago wheat up three and a quarter. July Minneapolis wheat up one and three quarters. September up two and three quarters. June live cattle up 17. August down 55. Feeder cattle May up 15. And June lean hogs up 15. July up 17. The Dow down 131.

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2: From ABC News, I'm Sherry Preston. Reaction continues to come in to the nearly $1.7 billion fund set up in exchange for President Trump dropping his $10 billion lawsuit against the IRS. ABC Chief Washington correspondent Jonathan Carl has more.
3: The top lawyer for the Treasury Department abruptly resigned within hours of this agreement being announced. He is Brian Morrissey, and ABC News has learned that Morrissey expressed concerns about the terms of this agreement before resigning. Democrats, meanwhile, are saying that this is corrupt, possibly illegal, an effort to take taxpayer money and to give it to supporters of the president.
2: The acting attorney general, Todd Blanche, President Trump's former personal attorney, is being questioned about it this morning on Capitol Hill. At the White House today, the president walked around the construction site of the new ballroom for which congressional Republicans are trying to appropriate $1 billion for security.
4: This is all my money and donors' money. This is tax-free. That's how everyone's talking about. They're going to give money. They're going to give money. The money they're going to give is really for the security of that and the whole White House premises. And I guess you probably need that nowadays.
2: The investigation continues in San Diego into the mosque shooting that left three people, including a security guard, dead. ABC's Trevor Ault is there.
5: Still a very large police presence out here all over this neighborhood this morning, including one patrol officer who we just saw walking through the playground here at the Islamic Center. As we're learning about a warning phone call made by one of the suspect's mothers, concerned about what he might do and how this could have been even worse if not for the actions of the security guard who died protecting the people inside the Islamic Center.
2: Police say the two teenage suspects took their own lives after the shooting. Russian President Vladimir Putin traveling to Beijing just days after President Trump's meeting with Chinese leader Xi Jinping. This is ABC News.
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8: Good morning. Conditional bail was set at $1 million yesterday for 34-year-old Darrell Williams. He's accused of shooting and killing 31-year-old Carlton Gardner during an altercation outside the Essex Park apartment complex in Northwest Rochester late Thursday afternoon. Witnesses told police the two men had been involved in a long-standing dispute and had fought the evening before the deadly shooting. Williams is charged with two counts of second-degree murder, a second-degree assault charge, and illegal possession of a firearm. A Minneapolis man is expected to face third-degree murder, first-degree manslaughter, and drug charges in connection with a fatal Rochester-area overdose. 51-year-old Charles Webster Sr. was booked yesterday into the Olmsted County Jail. The Olmsted County Sheriff's Office says an investigation found that Webster sold fentanyl to a man who died of a drug overdose at a home just east of Rochester on Highway 14 in March of 2025. Hennepin County Attorney Mary Moriarty has announced that an arrest warrant has been issued for a federal immigration agent. Her office charged ICE agent Christian Castro with four counts of second-degree assault an account of falsely reporting a crime for the January 14th shooting of a Venezuelan man during the federal immigration crackdown in Minnesota. Federal authorities earlier announced an investigation following allegations that immigration officers lied under oath about the non-fatal shooting. Twins, despite the rain delay, beating the Houston Astros 6-3 last night. Game two of that series is tonight with coverage starting at 6 here on News Talk 1340, KROC AM and 96.9 FM. 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
10: Chance of rain showers today. Otherwise, cloudy skies expected. Daytime highs approaching 56. Winds out of the northwest, 10 to 20 miles per hour. Partly cloudy tonight. Chance for showers, lows around 41. 61 tomorrow, mainly sunny skies. From the Weatherology Weather Center, I'm meteorologist Paul Frum.
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1: From ABC News Tech Trends. A jury in California has tossed out Elon Musk's lawsuit against Sam Altman, saying it exceeded the statute of limitations. Musk had been challenging Altman over the origins of OpenAI, which they co-founded as a nonprofit in 2015. The Tesla CEO says Altman making the company a for-profit last year constitutes a breach of trust. Lawyers for OpenAI have called the claims baseless. After a three-week trial, the jury took just 2 hours to reach its verdict. Amazon has announced a new AI feature that will be baked into Alexa Plus. The virtual assistant will now be able to generate full podcast episodes about any topic you like, according to the company. Amazon says it only takes a few minutes to generate after a short prompt, and then you can tweak things like the tone of the episode and the length. And Google's annual developer conference called I.O. gets underway in Mountain View, California today. With Tech Trends, I'm Mike Dubusky, ABC News.

0: there's evil in the world? You don't think evil is real? Check out these women. I've got their names written down here somewhere. They are supposedly some kind of media website influencers. And here's what they said to reporters gathered outside the New York City courthouse yesterday.
1: I think people need to know how much power they have to resist with rights, like during nullification, which is information that's like purposely obfuscated from the public, especially because our government and these health insurance companies, they're literally stealing our money and using it to kill us. Like, come on. The American people need to stand up for themselves. It's about time. It's beyond time.
2: Yeah. I'm arriving late. Can you tell me who you are and why you're here today?
1: You want to go first? Yeah, my name is Lena, and we've just been court watching all of Luigi's court dates, and we're part of a group called The Mad Medusas.
2: What are you called?
3: The Mad Medusas. We are a trio. April's right there and stuff like that. We're essentially here to be Luigi Mangione's advocate as well as bringing social issues to light and also having more youth engagement when it comes to social issues like this. That's our primary focus.
2: Got it.
3: Yeah.
2: So are you reporting on this trial?
3: Yeah, we're active press.
0: Okay, so we're active press, they said. They're active press. Let's listen to how active the press they are when they describe why they are delighting in the misery of the Brian Thompson family. He's the guy who was shot dead on 6th Avenue in New York City, allegedly by a guy disgruntled with the healthcare insurance industry. Here are these reporters going to town.
4: I said what I said. I don't give a fuck.
2: Children are better off without him. They
3: need to learn to not be like their dad and enjoy the blood money, kids.
2: What was that? I didn't get that, what you said.
3: I'm standing on business. Brian Thompson. I don't give a flying about it. Millions of Americans.
4: I liked it.
3: Millions of Americans suffer every single day from the last medical care. We had an literal infant named Stella because of how negligent her health insurance.
0: Okay, look, and my apologies because I should have done a better job. The audio is very hard to hear. The woman said literally, Brian Thompson's children are better off without him. Enjoy the blood money that his father made when he was killing people. I mean, this is, and Will Cain did a great job of going through it all. In fact, we'll probably ought to play the Will Cain cut because he probably knew, unlike me, and that's my fault, that the audio quality was crap. But he reads what they said. It's unbelievable. This guy's got a fan club. Luigi Mangione has a fan club. He's actually got people who are celebrating his slaughtering of a husband and father named Brian Thompson. Unbelievable. 800-655-MIKE. We'll share the Will Cain clip with you. Also share some of President Trump's comments and keep track of the Angel Tree campaign. We're getting closer. Coming up.
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4: Chance of rain showers
5: today.
4: Otherwise, cloudy skies expected. Daytime highs approaching 56. Winds out of the northwest, 10 to 20 miles per hour. Partly cloudy tonight. Chance for showers, lows around 41. 61 tomorrow, mainly sunny skies. From the Weatherology Weather Center, I'm meteorologist Paul Frombly.
6: From ABC News Tech Trends. A jury in California has tossed out Elon Musk's lawsuit against Sam Altman, saying it exceeded the statute of limitations. Musk had been challenging Altman over the origins of OpenAI, which they co-founded as a nonprofit in 2015. The Tesla CEO says Altman making the company a for-profit last year constitutes a breach of trust. Lawyers for OpenAI have called the claims baseless. After a three-week trial, the jury took just 2 hours to reach its verdict. Amazon has announced a new AI feature that will be baked into Alexa Plus. The virtual assistant will now be able to generate full podcast episodes about any topic you like, according to the company. Amazon says it only takes a few minutes to generate after a short prompt, and then you can tweak things like the tone of the episode and the length. And Google's annual developer conference called I.O. gets underway in Mountain View, California today. With Tech Trends, I'm Mike Dubusky, ABC News.
7: This is a Twins Minute. I'm John Vitas. The Twins started their series against the Houston Astros with a 6-3 win last night at Target Field. The story was designated hitter Josh Bell, who had entered the night batting just .210 with three homers through his first 44 games, but Bell went off. He had a homer to center, a homer to left, an RBI single to right, four RBIs in total to go with three hits, and Bell, who started slow, thinks this could be a sign of things to come.
8: Yeah, I mean, I had a rough stretch there with the punchies. That's not really part of my game, the multi-strikeouts, but once I got out of that, things started feeling a little bit better. Started squaring off the ball a little bit more, and hopefully the homers come in bunches, and you know I can look back after this month and be proud.
7: Ryan Jeffers continued to swing it well, a double and a run scored for him, but he did have to leave the game due to a wrist issue. This has been a presentation of the Treasure Island Baseball Network.
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14: Let's take a look at the big board, see how we're doing. My bet. And I'm betting on this audience is that we can hit 300 kids to 277. We're 23 children away from hitting a remarkable personal goal of 300 kids who are going to get to go to a Christian summer camp. And again, these are the children of American prisoners. These are kids who, through no fault of their own, are going to have a rough summer because their mom or dad is in jail, is in prison. Sponsor it. We need 23 people to pop in $200 to sponsor a child, and we will hit 300, and I will win the bet that I just placed about 40 minutes ago with a friend and a colleague.

0: for you, uninterrupted. And I know that some of you would have said to me, why play that? That's gross. I don't want to see that. I don't want to hear that. But I think you should. I think you should read those words on the screen. I think you should know that this walks amongst you. This dresses in colorful hair. Black and white, green and white, green and black, purple and black stripes. Fancy. This is dressed like a 40s flapper girl. This is dressed like people who think that they're cool. Walk around thinking they're normal. And walk around thinking you are the one who's insane. They have sanctioned murder. They're bloodthirsty. They ask for it. They sanction it. They glorify murder. And this is where we are. The only real question, I think, for you and the only real question for me is to say, what do we do with fellow citizens who have gotten to this place in their mind?
1: That's a great question and a great monologue from Will King yesterday on Fox News. What do we do with people like this? How do you even interact with people like this who glorify the murder of a husband and a father named Brian Thompson? And if somebody just texted to me from Illinois, hey, Mike, an insurance company denying coverage for a treatment or procedure is not the same thing as denying care. Insurance companies are not killing anyone. Of course they're not. Now, you could have arguments and we could debate all day long the efficacy of our insurance healthcare industry, but to glorify and salute and support murder and mock the children of a man who was slaughtered in the streets of New York? What do we do with somebody like that? How do you even wrap your brain around that? 800-655-MIKE.
2: Mike Gallagher.
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1: Every Memorial Day, we are called to remember the men and women in uniform who died while serving America. If you're a Gold Star family member or if you lost a friend in combat, this day is especially poignant. In the early 90s, while serving in the Marine Corps, I was assigned to the ceremonial detail at the National Memorial Cemetery in Quantico, Virginia. During my time in the detail, I was honored to participate in over 100 ceremonial burials, either folding the flag or firing my rifle. The veterans we interred in Quantico did not perish in battle, but they did deserve tribute for their service. When we honor the fallen this Memorial Day, we might wonder, where did these men and women serve? What did they witness? Who is waiting for them to return? Knowing America's history is important. We discover it written in books and chiseled on stone. This Memorial Day, let's remember the people who gave their lives for our country. Gunny called me Hawkins. You can call me Hawk.
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3: from ABC News Tech Trends. A jury in California has tossed out Elon Musk's lawsuit against Sam Altman, saying it exceeded the statute of limitations. Musk had been challenging Altman over the origins of OpenAI, which they co-founded as a nonprofit in 2015. The Tesla CEO says Altman making the company a for-profit last year constitutes a breach of trust. Lawyers for OpenAI have called the claims baseless. After a three-week trial, the jury took just 2 hours to reach its verdict. Amazon has announced a new AI feature that will be baked into Alexa Plus. The virtual assistant will now be able to generate full podcast episodes about any topic you like, according to the company. Amazon says it only takes a few minutes to generate after a short prompt, and then you can tweak things like the tone of the episode and the length. And Google's annual developer conference called I.O. gets underway in Mountain View, California today. With Tech Trends, I'm Mike Dubusky, ABC News.
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4: High temperatures reach up to 56 today under overcast skies with a chance for scattered rain showers. Winds out of the northwest, 10 to 20 miles per hour. Partly cloudy tonight, chance for scattered rain showers. Lows level off around 40. Lots of sunshine tomorrow. Daytime highs approaching 61. From the Weatherology Weather Center, I'm meteorologist Paul Trombley.

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8: I just love these guys. Hard-Headed Sports, Spinny and Fetty Bus. It's just so funny. I've known you guys for a long time, and now as soon as Spin gets on, he starts talking about Survivor, finalized. We're going to put that in as a sport for the next season, season 51. We're going to discuss. Bus, get on the bandwagon, will you please?
9: I've been watching the season. I've watched every episode.
8: All right. Well, we're down to five. Spinny, handicap for me. Who's going to win this bad boy? Joe, Jonathan, Rizzo, the underdog in my book, Tiff or Aubrey?
10: As he refers to himself, I think this man, Riz God, could win. I really do. But I think it seems like everyone wants to sit at the end with him, so maybe I'm wrong. I think it's going to be Aubrey. I think she has a good resume. I think she started late making big moves, which is good. She doesn't have the, like, 1,000 big moves thing. Yeah. And she's played so many times, man. It's like, I feel bad. Like, her and Sari playing so many times and never quite being able to make it happen. So I was hoping it was going to be one of those two.
8: I'm thinking it's Aubrey because she went mano a mano against Sari, right, who was going to go home last week, and she won. She convinced him that it had to be Sari, because Sari, everybody loved her and got her out. So I think Aubrey's got the inside track. I don't want Rizzo to win. I don't like him. Don't like him at all.
10: Of course you don't. He's like your antithesis, Al.
8: That's exactly right. Don't like that. Thank you for that, Spin. Bus, your thoughts. Who makes it to the end? Who wins this bad boy?
9: Yeah, I mean, as much as it pained probably everyone watching, we all knew that Devins and Sari had to get voted out last week.
8: Ooh. I love Devins. Oh,
9: say I'm wrong though, Spinny, because if those two are sitting by you at the end, they're winning. Devins and Sari were the best two players going in last week's episode for sure.
8: So. Isn't that the beauty and the terribleness of Survivor? The best players, when you get to about this point, everyone's realizing who's going to win, and they're both voting them out. So you get a bunch of cast of losers. Right? They just teamed up.
9: It's tough. I can see Aubrey though. I could see Tiffany as well. She's just like challenge beast.
10: That's a good one.
8: See this, the Tiffany thing is, she has to win out in my book. The very first time she's vulnerable, they'll get rid of her because of that.
9: Yeah, I agree.
8: She has to win the next two, or she's gone, and that's too bad. Let me ask you this, because supposedly the fans, and no one asked me my opinion, are going to decide whether they do the fire thing to decide who's in third. Are you guys good with that? Do you like the fire making challenge, or would you rather they just got rid of it?
10: I'm so pro fire making, Al.
8: Me too.
10: And it really makes that last challenge like one of the most important things of the whole season, which I think is cool. You know, as long as I don't have to see Joe win, I'll be fine. That man is my wife's favorite survivor, and we just like, I just can't stand that man. I hope he gets voted out.
9: He just doesn't do anything.
8: Yeah,
9: well, he went so, I'll give him that. But
8: all he talks about is how morally, correct he is.
10: I know.
8: Get out of here. Yeah,
10: it's like enough with the holier than thou stuff, Joe. It's a game. Like, let's have fun. It's not a.
8: I think one of the funniest things is like one of the 3 weeks back, he's like, "Oh, and that guy, he just lied right to my face." It's Survivor for 2 mil. Get
9: it's
8: over
9: Survivor.
8: It.
9: Yeah.
10: Yeah. What? It's like I don't know. We should be lying to each other's faces and supporting good gameplay. That's what this game 100%. Is about.
8: Now, too late for Wednesday to get something set up. But from now on, Survivor finale nights, Bus, Spinny, and Al, someplace at a fantastic bar, a place we can have a cigar. We'll watch it together. I didn't know you guys were these kind of fans. We'll start this. It'll be like the Kentucky Derby. We'll just make it a day of it.
10: Ooh. Get all dressed up. Can I wear a big hat?
8: I don't need you. You got crazy. Okay, now you're ruining it, Spin. Big hats. Okay, let's talk some other sports. I said this, and I'm not the only one, but this Spurs OKC finale is going to be SPAC

0: spectacular. Tell me that game last night. I'll start with you, Bush. Wasn't one of the best basketball games we've seen in some time.
1: It definitely was. It was obviously the best game of the playoffs, for sure. Just back and forth the entire time. Double OT, at clutch offensive and defensive possessions in the fourth quarter and in the first overtime. And then obviously all of it is highlighted by Victor Wembanyama, 22 years old, put up 41 and 24 in his first Western Conference Finals game of his career. I mean, this is not normal for a 22-year-old to be doing, let alone someone in their prime. So I'm just every time I watch this dude, I'm just amazed.
0: Talking him down, Spinny, he got a 41-24, sure, but he had an extra 10 minutes to do it.
2: Yeah, I mean, Victor is just insane, man. Seeing someone 7'5" pulling up from like 35 feet is like just I saw this on social media last night. I thought it's so true. Like, it has to be what it was like when people started watching color television after black and white television. Like, that's what I compare Victor Wembanyama to. But a little bit of haterade coming out here. Mm. It is fun to see our superstar perform better than the back-to-back MVP against Victor. So
0: you guys don't believe he deserved it, the back-to-back MVP?
1: I mean, it's tough to argue against it, right? I mean, best team, best player, 30 points a game. Once again, absolutely efficient stats across the board. I mean, obviously, he was a clear candidate. I think it was a clear top three of SGA, Jokic, and Wemby. So I was kind of okay with any of those three winning, to be honest. But
0: okay.
2: Yeah, I mean, he deserves it, right? Best player, best team. It's just like without sounding too much like Joe, I just hate watching the way he plays basketball. I think it's awful. I think it's boring. I think it's foul baiting, and I think it's icky, and it's nice to see a little bit of him getting his comeuppance against a good defensive team with that. The Spurs have had OKC's number this year. They're the best matchup. They've shown it. They can really win.
0: Is the problem with it Chet Holmgren? Because he's the one who's going to have young kid, got to go up against Victor. What was he, 2-for-7 or something like that? You need something more out of that big kid. Sorry, I know you're young.
1: 2-for-7. He played scared in my eyes. He just had zero aggression to his game whatsoever. He kind of is one of those guys that likes to talk. He definitely didn't walk the walk in that game. He definitely seemed scared of Wemby that entire game to me.
2: I mean, Alex Caruso guarded Wemby for a good number of that game. I don't know, man. That was crazy.
1: I get that. Aspect is because, you know, he's lower center of gravity. He can push him around a little bit, but like they got to switch that up. Like they just ran with that the whole time and just watched him put up 41 points. Just like that, just it was clear that it wasn't working and they never switched up their schemes at all. I just didn't really see many adjustments from the center in that game.
2: Well, and you're right about that, Bus, and the fact of like I'm good with some random Caruso minutes. He does a good job, and we've seen it over against multiple big guys over multiple years. I'm just with you. Like, I don't think 6'3 guarding 7'5 for 25 minutes is a thing that's going to consistently win you games.
1: Then you saw it at the end too, right? Like one of the final post-ups, like it was just an easy over-the-top pass, and he turned and just dunked on Chet. Like,
2: Is Hartenstein the answer?
0: I like Harden
1: too. Maybe. He's at least thick, right? Like, he's a big body and he can push him around a little bit.
0: Isn't that what you should do with Chet Holmgren then? Let's just say Chet's not going to come around offensively. So Chet needs to be the foul machine in there, right? Get in Victor's head. Remember, you know, we got Victor thrown out of a game because we got in his head with the pushing him around and shoving around. Chet, you got five of them. Go out there and make some fouls.
1: Yeah, you got to be aggressive for sure. It is funny, though. I do say all this, but yet anytime Chet and Wemby, or Chet was guarding Wemby, I should say, they instantly went to an ISO on one of the blocks for Victor. Yeah. Like, he wants that matchup every time. But also, I'd be remiss not to mention the rookie Dylan Harper. Oh my gosh, guys, we're screwed in a couple of years, because this guy is, 19, 20 years old and putting up 24, 11, and 6 with 7 steals last night. And he is a rookie. This is not normal.
0: Spinny, this is good news, bad news. I think Bus hit something. These two teams, I'm telling you, right on through the 2030 season.

0: season will be the best in our league division. These guys are young and hungry. As long as you like watching great basketball like last night's game, that's fine. But your Timberwolves have no chance.
1: You know,
0: for 4 years.
1: We have a man by the name of Anthony Edwards that I think gives us a chance. You can call me a homer, you can call me crazy, but I really think we could beat these two teams. I mean,
0: not of the setup we've got now.
1: Yeah, I mean, I'd love Randall to be somebody else, and I think we need a couple upgrades at a couple positions. The DiVincenzo injury and not having a shooter to give it to off the double team of Ant is huge. But we competed with San Antonio.
0: We competed with San Antonio. We got blown out three games out of the four that we played. All right, the six we played, three were blowouts. We didn't compete with them.
2: I'm just saying, Ant had no knees, and he's performing better than the two-time MVP. So in the NBA, if you have a top 10 player, you have a chance. So you just need some injury luck going our way. The injury luck did not go our way this postseason, so you never know.
0: So you just like to leave everything the way they are and let's just see how injuries come up. How about we get a point guard that isn't 55 years old?
2: I'm definitely not saying that, Al. Julius Randle and Rudy Gobert cannot be on the Wolves next year, or I will lose my mind.
0: All right, that's fair enough. I got to go to break. We'll back up this. Go ahead. Okay. Go ahead.
1: No, Rudy Gobert is going to be on the roster. That's I would bet any amount of money he's on the roster.
0: $33 million.
2: He's Eastern Conference bound.
0: Yeah, I hope so. We'll talk.
1: Stop it.
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2: Easily offended? 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
1: And we've got Ms. Spitty and Fetty Buzz on the program with us. Guys, let's go a little further down the Wolves issues. Today in the paper, the big story. According to Chip Scoggins, Tim Connelly needs to rid the Wolves of a roster of moody behavior this offseason. I love this line. He should, Coach Finch should have handed out juice boxes and animal crackers in the locker rooms after games. He had to deal with a lot of moodiness. Players saying they would sulk, allow their attitudes to get them if they didn't get enough shots and scoring. What do you say to that? Is this kind of what we expected anyway? We just didn't get to see it?
3: That was the most targeted article ever, because that's one person we're talking about.
1: All right, so you got to get rid of Mr. Moody?
3: Yeah, I mean, Mr. Moody and Mr. Can't pass a ball from the paint to a shooter, impossibility. Yeah. Like, that's... He can't
4: pass it because he can't catch the ball ever.
1: Hands of stone. He's a stonemason, that guy.
3: Ooh, I think we're talking about different people, y'all. I'm talking about Mr. Julius Randle. I think Julius Randle's the moody one. I think Rudy.
4: No, he is the moody one. I'm just saying we still have a guy that also can't catch the ball on Rudy. But yeah, that was obviously targeted at Randle. I completely agree.
3: And I've been happy with what we got. 2 years of Randle. Mm-hmm. The big reason we made this trade is so we could have the flexibility to move on and get somebody else to be Ant's second person if Randle didn't work out, and that's what happened. And now we're just at the point where he's got a decent contract, we can get rid of him, and we can try to find somebody else to put with Ant. I just think that's where we are right now, and that's the reason we traded Cat in the first place.
1: Is it KD that we need? You can't get the Greek Freak, can we?
4: It would have to be a three-team deal if it was for Giannis, I would imagine, because we just don't have enough in my eyes.
1: To get him?
4: But if you three-team deal, you know, I've seen stuff shopped around with, like, maybe the Hornets or, you know, the Celtics, you know, they send Jaylen Brown there. I don't know. It has to be another team worked into there, in my opinion. Otherwise, you're looking at giving up Jaden and Nas plus.
1: Do you want him? Because you empty the cupboards, right? You'd have to empty the cupboards pretty good. Do you want him here? He's very injury prone. Do we want Giannis? Spin?
3: I can't believe I'm about to say this, and I feel like we're in the Rudy Gobert trade all over again, but I have finally come around on this. If we have to give up Jaden, I'm out. I kind of want to give Jaden his shot at being the two guy and seeing if we can get consistent scoring from Jaden McDaniels. That's kind of where I'm at.
1: You think he's a KD or you think he's a Giannis McDaniels?
3: I think Kawhi is the better Jaden McDaniels comparison. Okay. Early career, we saw his ability to make those short mid-range jumpers. Kawhi was a little bit more 18. Jaden's at like that 13, 14 mid-range jumper, but... A really good on defense, lots of, like, everyone's like, this guy has so much potential, but we haven't really seen him with the shot ability to see if he can fulfill that. So I think he deserves that shot.
1: Buzz, your thoughts. I don't know if you brought one of those guys in. Either one would get me excited enough so I can watch again. I would. If you show up with the exact same team this year like we did last year, you know, basically everything was the same, I'll be very disappointed because what we have doesn't fly.
4: Yeah, I'm with Spain, though. You got to keep Jaden McDaniels. I think the core, I think your one and two, obviously Ant, and then I think your two is McDaniels in terms of who to build this roster around. I just think he also just fits very well with Ant, right? Yeah. Like you want other good defenders, but you also want guys that can floor space a little bit, right? Like that was the biggest issue with Randle and Rudy is that Randle is an average at-best shooter, and Rudy can't shoot at all. We just have no floor space, and there's nowhere to go for these guys to arrive to the rim. So, like, if ideally, I think you try to flip those guys, you know, for more of a stretch five and just more complementary guards and wings that can play both on and off the ball.
3: Right. So, yeah, you can't play Jaden, Rudy, and Julius all together in a playoff series. They're just not good enough shooters.
1: Fair enough. Hey, we're out of time. How does someone pick up hard-headed sports they want to listen to you guys drag on over and over again for hours on end with brilliance?
3: Spotify, Apple Podcasts, and YouTube. You can check us out there.
1: Appreciate you both. We guys get you back in here on Thursday. Hard Headed Sports on the

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5: Always a pleasure to have the guys on Hard-Headed Sports, Spinny and Fetty Bush. Get them wherever you get your podcasts. They're a lot of fun. Yeah, what a game last night. That OKC Spurs challenge is going to be something. I want to get to it. Do you believe OKC can now split that at home? Really, the pressure moved on them. Shea says it's up to him. He's got to play better. I think it's Chet, quite frankly. But anyway, that all being said, can they figure it out in time to at least split the series here before they head back to San Antonio? Wow. What a ball game. Double overtime. And you had all the excitement in each one of the endings of the final, you know, the fourth quarter and then the first overtime to just get you interested. It was so much fun. It is the Al Travis Show. A lot of good stuff coming up, including our good friend, Congressman Gil Gutnick. He's on the way next on the Al Travis Show.

0: Minnesota News Network, I'm Tasha Radel. The memory of the late Speaker Emerita Melissa Hortman is on the minds of many lawmakers as this first legislative session without her comes to close. During Monday's farewell to retiring lawmakers, House Speaker Lisa Damith talked about the bipartisan work between the two.
1: My hope for the future of the House of Representatives is we would learn to do this a little bit better together.
0: Fire crews continue making strong progress on the Flanders Fire east of Breezy Point in Crow Wing County. The wildfire has now burned 1,666 acres and is 60% contained. And the U.S. Attorney's Office in Minnesota is seeking a 50-year prison sentence for Feeding Our Future founder, Amy Bach. She was convicted last year of leading the $246 million fraud scheme. This is MNN.
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11: High temperatures reach up to 56
12: today
11: under overcast skies with a chance for scattered rain showers. Winds out of the northwest, 10 to 20 miles per hour. Partly cloudy tonight. Chance for scattered rain showers. Lows level off around 40. Lots of sunshine tomorrow. Daytime highs approaching 61. From the Weatherology Weather Center, I'm meteorologist Paul.
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3: from ABC News Tech Trends. A jury in California has tossed out Elon Musk's lawsuit against Sam Altman, saying it exceeded the statute of limitations. Musk had been challenging Altman over the origins of OpenAI, which they co-founded as a nonprofit in 2015. The Tesla CEO says Altman making the company a for-profit last year constitutes a breach of trust. Lawyers for OpenAI have called the claims baseless. After a three-week trial, the jury took just 2 hours to reach its verdict. Amazon has announced a new AI feature that will be baked into Alexa Plus. The virtual assistant will now be able to generate full podcast episodes about any topic you like, according to the company. Amazon says it only takes a few minutes to generate after a short prompt, and then you can tweak things like the tone of the episode and the length. And Google's annual developer conference called I.O. gets underway in Mountain View, California today. With Tech Trends, I'm Mike Dubusky, ABC News.
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5: A congressman for Minnesota's 1st District for 12 years, and now sharing his thoughts with us on the Al Travis Show. It's Congressman Gil Gutnick.
6: I always love having on. Gil, how are you, sir?
7: I am good, thank you.
6: Good. We're just talking just before we went on. I actually have a historian that comes on once a week, but I think you're my probably second most historical kind of guy, because you're always referencing stuff. You're a big history guy. Memorial Day is coming up on Monday. Your thoughts just quick on that.
7: Well, one of the things I'd like to do is send you a copy, and I hope you'll post it, and maybe even read it on Memorial Day. Wow. A piece that I wrote several years ago about that really details, you know, we've all seen the statue at the Marine Memorial in Washington, D.C., of the Marines raising the flag on Mount Sarabuchi after, you know, they basically, at that point, they thought they had won the battles at Iwo Jima. What they didn't know when that flag went up, that there was still more fighting to go. And the six young Marines who raised that flag, who they were, what happened to them, they're powerful, powerful stories. And I wrote this, like I say, several years ago. And it really causes us to stop, I think, and remind ourselves the enormous price that Americans paid for not only the freedom that we enjoy, but frankly, for the freedom that we have spread all around the world. Just one short story. People forget that of all the Marines that went ashore, and most of them were just kids. I mean, they were 18, 19, 20, some of them 21 years old. If you were 24, you were considered an old man.
6: Yeah.
7: 7,000 of them did not come back.
6: Wow. Yeah, that's why we have Memorial Day. People hear it as just an extra extra day off, but it has so much more to do than that. Thank you for that. Send that to me, and I will post it for sure. And we're actually doing a best of on Memorial Day. So I'll do it either a Friday before, or I'll do it on Tuesday, if you're good with that.
7: Sounds great. Thank you.
6: Let's talk. It's interesting to me, the polling for Iran and what's going on there for President Trump is horrid, quite frankly. He's in the 30s for positive ratings for what's going on in Iran. You and I are old enough to know why we're there. It seems that maybe there's a large swath of folks who don't understand why we're doing what we're doing there. He's done this war with very few casualties whatsoever. I mean, we spent a lot of money. I understand that. But they talk about his power, you know, his likability being down like that. But then at the same time, here in the States, Trump backed a guy who was against Senator Cassidy in Louisiana, because Senator Cassidy actually voted for some impeachment stuff. Trump backed the other guy, and the other guy won. Are the polls accurate?

0: In your mind, do people really hate what the Trump's doing so bad, the economy, Iran? And yet when Trump says, I want this guy wins. Your thoughts on where Trump sits today?
1: Well, let's take a little reality tour.
0: Sure.
1: You know, Trump backed two people in Georgia. And now we have two Democrat senators from Georgia.
0: Yeah.
1: I mean, it's easy. It's much easier to win a Republican, you know, to
0: get
1: for him to put his thumb on the scale and win a Republican primary in states like Louisiana or Alabama or even Georgia, maybe even Kentucky. So winning a primary is not the same thing as winning general elections. The congressional district that I reside in now is, I think, plus 21 Republican.
0: Mm-hmm. Okay.
1: It's like a Democrat running in inner city Detroit. Okay. Yeah. They're going to win whoever wins the nomination. So winning the primary is important. But if you're going to continue to control the House, the Senate in Washington, you got to win those districts that aren't plus 21. Yeah. You got to win those districts that are plus one or minus one. And I think that the Trump team doesn't seem to understand that this election is going to be won and lost in those tight districts. And, you know, I can go back to 2006.
0: Mm-hmm.
1: I know how tough it is to win in a district that is, you know, very, very close one way or the other, that's had Democrat representatives, it's had Republican representatives. But when you have a president that's sitting at a 37% approval rating, which I had in 2006, it is like you're running in quicksand. It's like you're running with weights on your legs. You just can't really gain any traction or momentum. And I think that's the thing that I don't think they understand. The Trump team doesn't seem to understand. You got to win the close ones. Don't worry about, I mean, it's important, you know, what's going on in Louisiana, what's going on in Alabama, what's going on in Georgia, and, you know, all those the states that are solidly Trump states, that's great.
0: Yeah.
1: But there are a whole lot of districts that are not Trump districts. They could swing either way. And right now, my concern is that, you know, and it really goes back to, I don't think that the Trump team, let me go back. I think the Department of War under Hegseth, convinced the president that we could win this war in Iran. If, you know, you don't want to call it a war. I call it whatever you want. Yeah. We could win in a matter of a couple of weeks.
0: Mm-hmm.
1: We would destroy their infrastructure. We would destroy their military. We would destroy their hierarchy, all of their leadership. We can wipe them out between us and the Israelis. And the thing would, you know, the whole government would collapse and Reza Pahlavi or somebody would emerge as the new leader. And we would accomplish everything we wanted. No nuclear, no more, you know, financing terrorism around the globe, and no more mullahs running Iran. Okay, yeah. Well, that was then. This is now, and all Americans see is that gas prices are going through the roof. The issue of affordability has.

0: it was going to be financed entirely with private donations. Did I
1: No.
0: misremember that?
1: Yeah, what I
0: Okay, and
1: understand.
0: now it's hung up in the budget, and there are some Republicans saying, wait a second, we're not going to finance this thing. You didn't get approval from us in the first place. And so some Republicans are sort of pushing back, in part because I think average Americans are pushing back. They remember that it was supposed to be paid for with private. And here he goes off half-cocked, tears the thing down, starts building, and he doesn't have it paid for. And now he's saying now the taxpayers got to pay for it.
2: I don't know if you do this with a pen and paper, but I'm sure you're thinking it. In an off year election, like we're sitting here, especially with the president as low approval ratings his, your prostate, the folks out there guessing, prognosticators are saying the Republicans lose 30, 35 House seats. Do you see it like this with all the redistricting and that sort of thing? If you were calling it
0: I
2: today.
0: don't think it would be 35. I don't think it would be 35. I do think, with what's happening with redistricting, I think the Republicans will be net winners if from that part of it. But I also think to just say, well, we're gonna carve out four more Republican seats in the state of Florida. Well, what they're doing then is they're making all of those districts more competitive. In other words, you're taking a couple of districts that were, say, plus five or plus eight Republican, and you're going to carve them in such a way that now the new ones are all only plus two Republican. Okay, so in a swing year, in a year in which the president is sitting at 37% approval or 35 or whatever the number is. That's not necessarily a guaranteed win for Republicans. So, and you put it all together, and who knows what's going to happen. If we get a successful completion to this war, if gasoline prices return to their pre-war levels, if we start to see real hope on the issue of affordability and inflation, it could be a very good year for Republicans. I mean, there is still that opportunity. But as we sit today, if the name of the game in Iran is the long game, and if the mullahs and the IRGC look at it and say, hey, if we can hang on through the elections and the Democrats win the congressional elections, they're going to say it's time to pee on the fire and call the dogs home. And so they're going to wind up still in power, and we will have gone through this entire exercise
2: For
0: and
2: nothing.
0: accomplished very little.
2: Well, we have 169 days until the general election. Is that enough time to, like you say, win this war, do what we have to do, and still see gas prices come down? Interesting thing about gas prices, they go up in a heartbeat. You go into Iran, gas prices go up, but it takes forever for them to come slowly tumbling down. I got to go to break. We'll be back if there's more. I've got him, Congressman Gil Gutnick on the Al Travis Show.
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6: 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Chicago July corn at 475 down 2. December 496 down 2. July soybeans 12.11 and a quarter down 1 3/4. November 12.02 and a half to up 1 1/2. And July Chicago wheat up 3 1/2. September Minneapolis wheat up 1.

0: and a quarter. June live cattle, 254.40, up 102. August up 5. August feeder cattle up 320. June lean hogs, 98.20, down 32. July, down 42. And the Dow is down 181.
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0: We've got him, Representative Gil Gutnick, on with us today. Sir, I thought it was interesting that President Trump goes to see Chinese Premier Xi in China. It's your biggest number one political foe, or your economic foe. I mean, this was the thing. How do you think it went for Trump, for us? Did you get any inkling in how everything went with President Xi?
1: I would say it was lukewarm. Okay. Yeah. I mean, if you look at some of the major objectives that we really had, and I think the Trump team was smart enough not to oversell what was going to happen at this meeting. Mm-hmm. But at the end of the day, I think what they wanted was an agreement from Xi that he would put pressure on the Iranian regime to at least, agree to no nukes and for complete nuclear inspections, to basically allow the United States and the West free rein to make certain that they're not building nuclear weapons in Iran. He didn't get that. Xi was, pretty cool about answering those kinds of questions. The other thing that I think that there was a high expectation of, that there were going to be some major trade deals signed. Mm-hmm. And the Chinese were expected, and this was in some of the business publications, that the Chinese were expected to sign agreements or sign deals with Boeing, for example, for 500 jets, okay, including the smaller 737 Maxes and the bigger 787s. And they signed agreements for 200 planes, which is good. I mean, it's not nothing, but it's not 500. It could have been about a $25 billion deal. Yeah. Okay. And it's on almost every front, it was lukewarm. They didn't get what they really wanted to get.
0: Is that the president's job? I know, like, the governor here will go with his people, try to sell soybeans to another country. Okay, I'm not opposed to it. But when the president comes in and brings, 17 of these largest business executives to China with him, Elon Musk is one of them. I don't know what he's talking. But let's say the Boeing people. Is it Trump's job to twist arms and try to make the sale to end that and to help Boeing that way? You know what I'm saying? Because I guess I see if Boeing wants to make those with them, let them go talk to China. You know what I'm saying? Is that the president's job to help force these sales?
1: Yes. I mean, in many respects, the president of the United States is the salesman in chief. Okay, and for these big deals, they're a way of the two countries saying, "Hey, our relationship is getting warmer. We want to do business together." Okay, yeah. And by doing business together, it will forge a better relationship politically between the two parties. So, yes, it is part of the president's job.
0: But on the Boeing end,
1: let me make this point. He can make things better or he can make things worse. And the tariffs certainly made things worse. And when the Supreme Court ruled that the president didn't have the authority to levy these tariffs, all of a sudden the Chinese sat back and said, this guy is not as powerful as we thought he was. Yeah. So whether we're talking about Taiwan or whether we're talking about buying Boeing jets, we're not as eager to do business with this guy as we may have been, when he looked like he had all the cards and all the power. So that's my take on it.
0: Right, let's go down the tariff line just real quick. I get the Supreme Court said you can't do that, but we've been doing that as a country since World War II. We're looking at our 80th year of having tariffs on somebody. Is it the fact that Trump wields them more publicly? Why are they all of a sudden now a horrible, bad thing?
1: Well, it's similar to the White House, the ballroom deal. Okay. He's doing things unilaterally, okay? I mean, we do have three branches of government. What I think the Supreme Court was saying, very clearly, there are three branches of the government. You can't do these kinds of things without the approval of Congress. You can't just decide you want a new ballroom and that you're going to build it and you're going to, as part of the White House infrastructure, and not get the approval of the Congress. And at some point, I think, congressional leaders have to step up and they have to remind him. I mean, I remember when I was in state legislature, we literally had to remind

0: behind Governor Arne Carlson, that we had election certificates too.
1: Yeah.
0: Okay. And the idea that the governor or the president can do things without the approval of the legislative body, I think that, you know, at some point the Congress has to step up and say, wait a second, you know, you can't just tear things down. You can't just go to war without the approval of the Congress. You can't spend, you know, whatever the number is, it's probably, you know, $300 billion now that we're spending in Iran without some kind of approval from the United States Congress. And frankly, it's the job of the speaker and the majority leader to once in a while remind the president, whoever he is, that they have their election certificates too, and they have the power, and ultimately they have the power of the purse.
1: We've gone so far down this road where I think the legislative branch has given up their power that it's hard to get back. But we've got to fly, sir. I'm out of time. Appreciate you like nobody's business. Love having you on. Thanks for being here.
0: Happy Memorial Day.
1: A happy Memorial Day to you, sir.
2: Abuses in the 340B prescription drug program increased healthcare costs in Minnesota by $158 million. How did this happen? Corporate health systems based in big cities like Minneapolis have commercialized a program meant to help low-income patients. Now, big health systems are using 340B as their personal piggy bank, marking up discounted prescriptions and making nearly $1 billion in profits while patients everywhere pay more. The worst part? Legislators are considering bills that would ensure corporate health systems can continue this abuse indefinitely. Congress is finally working to reform the 340B program, and state legislators should let them. Minnesota doesn't need legislation to protect Minneapolis-based corporate health systems and the profits they make off a program meant to help low-income patients. Tell your legislators to stand with Greater Minnesota, not big Minneapolis health systems. Paid for by Minnesotans for

0: the veterans we interred in Quantico did not perish in battle, but they did deserve tribute for their service. When we honor the fallen this Memorial Day, we might wonder, where did these men and women serve? What did they witness? Who was waiting for them to return? Knowing America's history is important. We discover it written in books and chiseled on stone. This Memorial Day, let's remember the people who gave their lives for our country. Gunny called me Hawkins. You can call me Hawk. Call Hawks.
1: This is a Twins Minute. I'm John Vitas. The Twins started their series against the Houston Astros with a 6-3 win last night at Target Field. The story was designated hitter Josh Bell, who had entered the night batting just .210 with three homers through his first 44 games, but Bell went off. He had a homer to center, a homer to left, an RBI single to right, four RBIs in total to go with three hits, and Bell, who started slow, thinks this could be a sign of things to come.
2: Yeah, I mean, I had a rough stretch there with the punchies. That's...
3: Are you kidding me?
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5: I get it when radio guys say, hey, I have the best guest in the business. And I love having Congressman Gil Gutnick on, and I think he is probably some of the best in the business. That being said, things like what happened today really make it work for me. Megan's news interview would be coming up generally next, but she got called out on a work thing last minute. And I found it out late last night. I sent three or four texts out and said, hey, any chance you'd like to fill in for Megan? She's going to be gone. I don't know if I told her Megan is gone, but never mind. And I got this. I'm already pre-scheduled. Who isn't? These are very busy people. But Representative Dawn Gilman got back to me and she said, I can make that happen. 8 minutes ago. So I appreciate it. It's like, you talk about your last minute and be willing to step up. That's how you know you got the best guest in the business. Representative Dawn Gilman. She's up next on the Al Travis Show. Don't go anywhere. It's not the same if you're not here.

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0: charged with third-degree murder, first-degree manslaughter, and first-degree drug possession. He's accused of selling the victim over 20 grams of a substance that tested positive for fentanyl and tranquilizer. The court document indicates Webster met the victim on the night of March 12th at a home along Highway 14 east of Rochester. The victim was found dead the next day. An autopsy determined that he died of toxic effects of fentanyl and xylazine. Three people have been charged following a drug bust at a Rochester hotel. Court documents say the Olmsted County Sheriff's Office seized over 75 grams of meth and nearly a gram of fentanyl while executing search warrants Friday at the Best Western Hotel Mayo Clinic area. Deputies arrested 25-year-old Gabrielle Marie Schindelbeck of Winona and 27-year-old Christina Monet Amore Wiley of Rochester following the activities at the hotel. Authorities also apprehended 31-year-old Shakatito Antonio Webster of Rochester Friday after finding 5.6 grams of cocaine and nearly 12 grams of meth during a traffic stop. The charges say Webster had a key to the room where over 76 grams of meth were located. And a teenager has been charged in connection with the shooting at a Rochester retail complex last month. 18-year-old Hoizu Ulysse Martinez is accused of firing at least one gunshot from a vehicle on the morning of April 12th outside the Fiesta Cafe along North Broadway during a confrontation between two groups. More news on the KROC News app. Time for the Weather Eye forecast.
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2: Highs level off around 56 this afternoon under overcast skies with a chance for scattered rain showers. Northwest winds 10 to 20 miles per hour. Chance for scattered showers tonight. Lows dip down to about 40, partly cloudy. Daytime highs approaching 61 tomorrow. Mainly sunny skies. From the Weatherology Weather Center, I'm meteorologist Paul Trombley.

0: passed out of the House with, I think, only one negative vote last year, but became law this year, is a purple paint bill.
1: The purple
0: paint bill?
1: And
0: it actually got tucked into Human Services and Health and Human Services. And so it's for trespassing on property, but it got popped into Human Services because folks with disabilities and people that are colorblind, you know, have trouble seeing red. So it's kind of funny. It didn't stay in the environment, but it got, that's one of my bills, and it got popped into Human Services.
1: So what does this bill do?
0: So folks, instead of putting up signs, no trespassing,
1: you'll post
0: it on the corners of your property and on a gate. Okay. Otherwise, you can actually do a strip of purple paint on a tree or a post every so many feet. Okay. And that's just kind of a funny thing that happened. But yeah, we got a lot of amazing scope bills done in our health side of things. I'm on both Health and Human Services.
1: Mm-hmm.
0: Human Services, we ended up, we worked tirelessly, into the middle, 2 o'clock, 3 o'clock in the morning. And the staff was incredible to help us try to marry the Senate and the governor's position and the House position. But again, the House did a heck of a job coming very united. And it was really good, but it's hard when you've got a target. We had to cut $300 million from our budget. The biggest cut in the biennium was in Health and Human Services.
1: If I could, and please, I don't want to take this wrong. I have no doubt you worked very, very hard.
0: Mm-hmm,
1: but if Representative Don Gilman said, "Hey, Al, how would you find me $300 million? You think you're so smart?" Here's what I've been talking about since this session began. I do not understand how a guy like me reads the stuff, try to keep up in the paper, find folks on like you. How do we get to this point in our lives with what Donald Trump 9 months ago, Kemen said there's $1 billion and the other guy said it could be $9 billion. All we've talked about is fraud and DHS, right? That's the only thing we want to talk about. How do we not know what that number is, or at least close? Somebody says one, the paper says $200 million. Trump says $1 billion. The other guy said $9 billion. Maybe it's three. I don't have any idea, but how do we not know? Because here's my $300 million for you right now, Representative. Weren't we at about $300 million for autism fraud or autism, the program itself? We had $300 million. And when we asked them to sign paperwork up, only six people signed back up out of the 500 that were. You're getting close to $300 million because those people aren't even playing the game anymore. Is that not how we can look at that? Or is that, that's Al's way. Is that not how you could look at it? How much are we saving with just fraud?
0: Correct. It was really, really unbelievable to see some things that happened, during this process. And, back of the napkin math, definitely you can look at that and say that. So they've got till, I think it's July, to get to do their licensure.
1: Mm-hmm.
0: It'll be very interesting to see by that date how many have actually come back on board and how many haven't.
1: Mm-hmm.
0: The guardrails, some of the things in software, doing IT modernization is going to dramatically, help with waste. And again, we have to look at waste, fraud, and abuse. I think there's sometimes a misunderstanding of, everybody's fraudulent. But I sat with the folks that do the work from the county level, and it's a very tedious, hard job. So the green screens are going. Thanks to the hard work of, Representative Paul Torkelson and others that just said enough is enough. We're not going to talk about this another session.
1: How do we get this far down this road? A couple things on that, Representative. I'm not ripping you. I appreciate it. Update them. If we can spend $50 million, get everybody a brand new computer, and then we can track fraud, I'm all for it. This is not me ripping. Mm-hmm. But what I don't understand, if half of DHS is working from home yet half the time, They must have laptops or something that connect. They're working from home. Those aren't antiquated green machines. No one's got a Mac 1.0 at home they're using. So they must have, if that laptop works at your home, drive it to the office and use it there. Am I missing something in this equation?
0: Yes, you are.
1: Okay.
0: we are one of 10 states in the nation that still has the county do eligibility. So okay. every single

0: 87 counties, they have to do the eligibility of our citizens.
1: Okay.
0: And then they then are assigned to caseworkers and folks that help manage and get supports for people.
1: Okay.
0: But yet you've got folks that are coming in and that have learned our systems, that have learned all of our loopholes, even in other countries. There's information out there that to show people, come to America, come to Minnesota, and this is how you can get your family supports. And so I'm going to be working with DHS in the interim on different things, because it was interesting to see the dynamics of different people coming into our rooms to try to keep things as is.
1: What do you say when Representative Stauber was on some show yesterday saying that there are up to 1,000 whistleblowers in the DHS model that were yelling something was wrong, and yet we did nothing? Is there a point that if you, what difference does it make what computer you got if you're willing to look away anyway?
0: No, he's got a good point. Well, we do have some folks that do want to look at it because it's loud enough. I mean, what's been great to see in this tie is we got to have the gavel half the time.
1: Mm-hmm.
0: So we had a majority fraud committee that just exposed. And again, people like Nick Shirley that came around, that got under the skin of folks, it was fantastic. So from now, though, what we need to do is work bipartisanly and figure out solutions and do the hard work. Sit in rooms, make things happen.
1: Again, it's hard. It's so easy to be the radio guy and not the representative who has to make this happen. I got it.
0: Mm-hmm.
1: But you talk about people around the world, they figured out the loopholes in Minnesota's system. The loophole was saying we fed 1 million children when we didn't feed any. That's not a loophole.
0: Mm-hmm.
1: That is, they have no safeguards. That is, let's write names of autistic children we don't even know if they exist. Let's
0: correct.
1: Say we this isn't loopholes. We've written laws that are so vague that you can't do anything about it. I don't even know if that's called a loophole. What I'd like to ask you on the other side, if I can, because as long as you're in the Human Services, Finance, and Policy, I got to think you were excited to, don't put words in your mouth, Two Tuesdays ago, we were going to have the confirmation hearing on Cherie Gandhi, the head of the Department of Human Services. Going to have to answer questions from both sides. I got to think you were very excited about finding some things out, and then everything changed. Can we talk about that real quick?
0: Yeah, definitely.
1: We're going to do it right after this. I've got a Representative Dawn Gilman on the Al Travis Show.
2: Abuses in the 340B prescription drug program increased healthcare costs in Minnesota by $158 million. How did this happen? Corporate health systems based in big cities like Minneapolis have commercialized a program meant to help low-income patients. Now, big health systems are using 340B as their personal piggy bank, marking up discounted prescriptions and making nearly $1 billion in profits while patients everywhere pay more. The worst part? Legislators are considering bills that would ensure corporate health systems can continue this abuse indefinitely. Congress is finally working to reform the 340B program, and state legislators should let them. Minnesota doesn't need legislation to protect Minneapolis-based corporate health systems and the profits they make off a program meant to help low-income patients. Tell your legislators to stand with Greater Minnesota, not big Minneapolis health systems. Paid for by Minnesotans for...
3: Every Memorial Day, we are called to remember the men and women in uniform who died while serving America. If you're a Gold Star family member or if you lost a friend in combat, this day is especially poignant. In the early 90s, while serving in the Marine Corps, I was assigned to the ceremonial detail at the National Memorial Cemetery in Quantico, Virginia. During my time in the detail, I was honored to participate in over 100 ceremonial burials, either folding the flag or firing my rifle. The veterans we interred in Quantico did not perish in battle, but they did deserve tribute for their service. When we honor the fallen this Memorial Day, we might wonder, where did these men and women serve? What did they witness? Who was waiting for them to return? Knowing America's history is important. We discover it written in books and chiseled on stone. 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Gunny called me Hawkins. You can call me Hawk.

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3: 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All sides are welcome.
2: Now, in all truth, I believe Representative Dawn Gilman is absolutely doing all she can to go after this fraud and that sort of thing. But I don't believe everyone in our state government is, even though they say they are. Representative, here's the deal. So Sheree Gandhi was the commissioner, the elect commissioner elect for DHS, was going to go before you all and have to answer some tough questions. Tough questions like, what is the actual fraud number? I'd like to know. You do this for a living. Whatever happened to those people that you were told by the AOL that were lying and fraudulently filling out paperwork when she said it was many of those people? Things like that I would have loved to just find the answers out for. One guy, your deputy commissioner, said that he thought he alone had turned in that said that, hey, in some of these situations, there are more kids getting Feeding Our Futures food than there are kids. He brought that up. The math didn't math, but all this going to be said. The day before she's supposed to start, the governor says, nope, I'm withdrawing her commissionership, going to make her deputy commissioner. I'm going to put another guy in, Conley. He's going to be the new guy. So let's cancel those meetings so Al doesn't get to hear his answers. And then what do you find out the next day? Oh, he's getting cancer treatment for the next month for colon cancer. God bless him, by the way. I'm not ripping him. So who's going to fill in? Sheree Gandhi. Do I have to put up with this as a Minnesotan that they think I'm so stupid I didn't see what just happened there, Representative?
4: Right. It seems like a bait and switch. She's got another person helping her out too, Andrew Johnson. So I definitely questioned the whole time. It was over a year that she was temporary commissioner. Yeah. And again, this is a massive, massive undertaking because people have not been put to the fire on accountability. Sure. And I'm so grateful and excited that we are going to have a new governor in our state to clean house. But we have to get some answers before then.
2: Do you see Minnesotans mad enough to do that, Representative? What I mean by that is there are some, I think, that have a shot at winning governor that things are going to go on as we've seen them. They don't want to change anything. Might talk some talk, but I don't see it. Do you really think we're going to get a governor who will go in there and wipe that slate clean?
4: Yeah, I do. I definitely do. It's going to take all of us in the grassroots efforts is to keep the conversation going and just to motivate folks, you know, as they look at their property taxes right now, as they look at what's going on in their lives and their affordability.
2: Yeah.
4: I hope those folks that are mad as heck will remember and get to the polls. So
2: I don't want to get you in trouble with your side either, but I'm almost offended by the tab reduction thing. As I can tell, there isn't a Republican or Democrat, all my buddies, everyone's not mad as H-E double two picks about the tabs prices going up. That's all we talk about. And I said this would be huge against the Democrats because, you know, I got three cars. Three times a year, I'm going to get that big thing and I'm going to be mad. I thought this was going to be their downfall. But the Republicans fought tooth and nail and got a reprieve for 1 year, and it'll automatically go up back 1 year later. Is that the best the Republicans could do?
4: So, and again, you've heard it over and over again, but we were, you know, half of one third to get that done. And again, working with the budget, working with things that we had to do to get things done. Do I wish that we could have held out and done more? You bet. I wasn't in those negotiations, but being in negotiations with Health and Human Services is a big deal. So
2: you get my point, though, that it just seems like if this is wrong and everybody hates it, giving it to me like a kid with a cookie. Here, have one. There's 20 more in the drawer. It just bothered me. On Health and Human Services, Health Finance, were you then a part of the HCMC discussions?
4: You know, we all got to be a part of it, but I wasn't in the final negotiations on that.

0: that's because I was in human services, but I definitely serve on that committee as well.
1: The interesting point to me, and I didn't realize until we go Friday, is $205 million. I have no idea if that's what it takes to save a level one trauma center. This is outside my realm of, you know, knowledge. But the paper on Friday said they had a $50 million deficit. That's what they're running every year. So why did we give them 205?
0: Again, definitely hope you can get in a legislator that would have some of those answers for you. I know that the number was actually probably bigger than that, but...
1: Well, there's 500 more million. They put a little slush fund for all the hospitals, but if you need 50, we gave you 205. Why not 50? Come back next year. Let's see if you, you know, sharpen your pencil. We could do a little... Why just throw them 205? Because it seems like nothing even is not your money. It seems weird to me.
0: Correct. No, it's our caucus definitely didn't get to have as many conversations as we would have liked to around that conversation. But we had some folks working hard on it. Representative Danny Nadeau did an incredible job, and you know, we didn't get all of our answers, and so it's that one's tough, and it's gonna be tough for Minnesotans to understand. What they all do there. So the governance piece of it that came along with it and the reports back are going to be huge. Again, we don't spend people's money well. It's better to keep it in your pockets.
1: All right. We have 1 minute to go. Representative, you're running again for your seat. Or are we going to see you again back in the House next year?
0: Yep. I'm definitely running again. So.
1: And then how do you feel it is out there when you're knocking on doors and that sort of thing? Do you feel that there's a surge that people are just tired of the status quo?
0: Yeah, I mean, I think what folks are really frustrated about, and thanks to the media finally starting to cover the truth. The truth is that the fraud, the levels of fraud, waste, and abuse in Minnesota is not being a caring neighbor. Yeah. It's absolute insanity. And so we are excited to turn out folks like we've never seen. In a Trump midterm, we are ready to bring it. The tax conformity piece of it, we had to spend millions to save billions of dollars of federal money. So I'm happy that our team got on board, that our caucus got on board and saw that, you know, to lose $3.5 billion from the feds is a big deal in 1 year. So
1: if anybody says that you spent $200 million doing an OIG thing to save $5 billion is a bad math problem, you haven't talked to me. Mm-hmm. Is that fair? I got to fly. Correct. I'm out of time. Representative Gilman, thank you so much. You saved my bacon today. You are the best. I appreciate you. We'll get you back on.
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9: The Al Travis Show, the last place you can go and hear all sides. 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
1: Thank you so very much to Representative Don Gilman coming on the program. Yeah, it was an interesting last 12 hours. So I find out Megan's News Review could not happen. Now, a work-related deal, nothing major. She'll be back. Fine. Well, that was late in the early evening last night. I sent out a couple of emails. Just said, hey, any chance you could fill in for me? A couple, three, four said no. Okay, we're going to do a little Al Travis retrospective. But this morning I realized I hadn't heard from Representative Gilman. And I just sent her a text. Any chance you can make it happen? This was like 8 minutes before she went on the show. She goes, okay, yeah, I can make that work. I didn't see your one last night. And she jumped in 8 minutes ahead, said she would. I make the phone call. With just minutes to go before we got in the air, she had no idea what we were going to talk about. It is that kind of, I'll just tell you what I think, when I think, and how it works, and she just did it. And I thank her for doing that. It really makes my life a whole lot easier. Great guest, that's what I'm saying. Coming up in a matter of moments, Mr. Bean, TV guru, classic TV commercials continue.

0: Minnesota News Network, I'm Tasha Radel. Minnesota has been selected to host the 2028 NFL Draft, bringing one of the biggest events in sports to downtown Minneapolis. The National Football League made the announcement during league meetings in Orlando today. Governor Tim Walz is appointing Justice Theodora Gaiatis as the next Chief Justice of the Minnesota Supreme Court.
1: Justice Gaiatis will fill the vacancy of Chief Justice Natalie Hudson when she retires in September. Walz said she brings a rare breadth of experience, having served at every level of our state's judiciary, and will be the first public defender to serve as Chief Justice of the Minnesota Supreme Court. Gaiatis was born in Minnesota, lived in Greece through high school, and attended college and law school at the U of M. Brent Palm, MNN.
0: Fire crews continue making strong progress on the Flanders Fire east of Breezy Point in Crow Wing County. This is MNN.
2: Decades of economic decline.
3: Minnesota has lost $500 million of adjusted gross income.
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5: The scope of fraudulent use of taxpayers' money will exceed $1 billion.
2: 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And will Klobuchar do anything differently? I mean, I'm afraid Klobuchar is just more the same. Klobuchar has done things the same for three decades.
6: But it's not working.
2: 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Student scores falling, jobs vanishing. I don't know if Minnesota survives another 4 years of Klobuchar and failures. America's PAC is responsible for the content of this advertising, paid for by America's PAC and not authorized by any other candidate or committee. 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
8: Highs level off around 56 this afternoon under overcast skies with a chance for scattered rain showers. Northwest winds 10 to 20 miles per hour. Chance for scattered showers tonight. Lows dip down to about 40, partly cloudy. Daytime highs approaching 61 tomorrow, mainly sunny skies. From the Weatherology Weather Center, I'm meteorologist Paul Trombley.

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2: A lot of stuff going on with this guy's life, Mr. Binge TV guru. Mr. Binge, how are you, my friend?
9: Very good. I'm very good. And I liked your last segment with your fill-in. She was awesome.
2: You get lucky. I keep saying I have the best guests because they're very flexible. Megan couldn't be in. She let me know late last night because she had a business thing go on. I can't be there, Al. Fine. What am I going to do? I'm not paying you nothing to be here anyway. So I get online. I sent 2-3 emails out. It was later in the evening. Couple got back, said, hey, I got a thing. And they're busy people. And I did not hear back from Gilman. So this morning I'm thinking I'm going to go solo Al, baby. Let's just go make something up. Let's have some fun. And then I realized Gilman hadn't responded. So I just said, are you out? And she goes, I can, but it's in like 8 minutes, right? I said, yeah, I'll call you in 8 minutes. And on the fly, she did it for me. I love these people. The people that do my show, and they love them. Thanks for being there.
9: It was a good segment and very interesting. Yes.
2: Thank you.
9: For those of us that live in a basement, we learn a lot.
2: It's funny is your basement statement, because I know you. And I know that you're a happy place. But you got associated with this group, right? What's Imagine Martin?
9: Imagine Martin.
2: You got associated with them, and then all of a sudden there were pigs going across all of Martin County, and then there's a shop for basically local art. If you did something with a pig, you can buy it. I mean, it's the most eclectic story you're ever going to go. You got kind of involved in all that, and you had maybe your biggest day this last week, right? I mean,
9: yeah, they drugged me out of the basement to help, and yeah. I was glad to help. And like you said, we have the Hub, that's a gift shop that has nothing but Martin County made products in it. Yeah. And we did, like you said, we did the pigs, statues of the pigs all over the
2: county.
9: And
2: when we talk about that, for folks who don't know, how many pigs, these massive, painted all different ways pigs, do you have in Martin County?
9: 101 painted pigs all throughout the county that you can come and take pictures with or check out. And they're pretty darn clever, if I must say so myself.
2: They absolutely are. You could spend a weekend in Martin County enjoying all the little towns and all the places just looking for pigs. Just take it. It's fantastic. Then you start the Hub. And I thought that was your peaking, Louis. I don't mean to be mean, you know. It's up your alley. It's eclectic. If you made it in Martin County, it can come here. It's got a lot of, obviously, hog theme stuff. The number of people that stop in just to see it, I mean, you're not exactly Wall Drug, South Dakota, but I think you're getting there.
9: We're getting there. We got a little ways to go, but we're working on that Wall Drug comparison.
2: I'm just saying that you guys got to start getting billboards or just little signs in the middle of place, no place here. 40 miles from the Hub, you know, and get people talking about it. But that's when I think you peaked. And then all of a sudden this thing came up, which I didn't understand. Can you talk us through the Hive? I mean, this is your guys' next step. And to me, it's got to be the biggest step. Wow.
9: We opened now a art studio and gallery that we're calling the Hive. Mm-hmm. And we had a benefactor step forward and

0: There was an abandoned building right next to the hub, and he was generously willing to help us out so we could acquire that building and make it into this facilities that's basically a maker space, a place that people can come make things, do things, develop things, hold classes or go to classes and that sort of thing. And it's been a huge project because the undertaking was immense. The building itself, if I must say so, is incredible. It's the Michael and Elizabeth Gary Building,
1: That's so
0: honoring
1: cool.
0: a couple here in town that truly made a difference in our community. And we're very excited about that. And we did have our grand opening this last weekend. So I would say 250 or better folks stopped by to see what we're going to be offering in there and just to see what you can do with an old building that needs to be saved.
1: Fairmont can only be so happy and proud that you guys did that to that building. So what happens at your maker square? So I'm a pottery person, or what do you see happening there? What's going to be happening inside the hut?
0: Anything from art classes to music classes to pot, like you said, anyone that's creative has an opportunity to hold a class, attend a class, be part of something. There are rental options where if somebody wants to do something creative, and trust me, because we're a nonprofit, it's extremely reasonable.
1: Love that.
0: And we're also really looking forward to working with like the Red Rock Center, the Opera House, and different venues, and working to make Fairmont more of an arts community. I
1: I
0: think
1: love
0: we're
1: that.
0: well on our way to develop something that could be an attraction for everyone in the region, not just Fairmont.
1: ImagineMartin.com and check it out. It's unbelievable. And that Michael Elizabeth Gary Building is just, it's phenomenal. Nice job there. Now, only because I just saw it and I didn't know about it, but you better tell us about it. Coming up in 2 days, the 2026 Art Mart kickoff. What is that?
0: Oh yeah.
1: I just
0: Yeah,
1: saw it.
0: we did this last year to much success. We're kicking off our art marts that are right on the street, right on West First Street in downtown Fairmont, where you have vendors selling their goods from all over the region. And included with that, this particular one that's on Thursday from 5 to 7, we're having a petting zoo there, so the kids can enjoy a
1: Nice.
0: petting zoo. This gentleman, a group is playing some music, and of course, we have one of our favorites. The cup truck is back for food, and yes, oh, Scoops is in this time
1: So
0: with
1: good.

0: building. It's out front of the building.
1: Absolutely.
0: Right?
1: I mean, that it'll be open, and there'll be music being played in the new building too. And then you can check out the hub with the local guests. It's a great event, and people really enjoy it.
0: Well, I think you just did. I was just so proud when I saw it. I go, oh, wow, that's got Louis Binge written all over it. I gotta go. Let's go to break early so we can do the commercials that we're talking about. We'll do that right after this. I've got him, Louis Binge, on the Al Travis Show.
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5: Good afternoon. It's time for the Midday Market Minute on this Tuesday here on the Linder Farm Network. July corn, 476 down one. September down a quarter of a cent. December, 498 steady. And July beans, 1214 up one. August up 2.5. And November, 1206 and a quarter up 5.25. July soybean meal down 130. July soybean oil up 5. July Chicago wheat up 4.75. September Minneapolis wheat down a quarter of a cent. June live cattle up 177. August feeder cattle up 467. June lean hogs down 45. July down 25. And the Dow is down 118. That's a market minute.
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7: A as in alligator. L also in alligator. But it's not alligator. It's the Al Travis Show.
6: It is. We've got a Mr. Binge TV guru. We'll get down to the business here. We've been doing... you are list the classic TV commercials of our age. And it's so funny because you go through them and the stuff we've hit, I'm like, I'm just loving them. Oh, yeah, I remember that was the best. And then as you show me the next group, like, oh, these are even better. It just keeps getting better. I love this list.
8: Amazing how the boomers had great commercials in the day.
6: I feel sorry.
8: We all remember.
6: I feel sorry for those people that are... being raised now because they didn't have the stuff we had. The commercials had to make it work, and they do. Let's just start getting one. Now, here's the first one.
9: Girls, I bought a lot of underwear for my man. And years ago, I picked Fruit of the Loom.
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12: Atta girl, Emma.
9: For my men and my money, fruit makes the best pickin'.
6: The Fruit of the Loom commercial. The idea, Binge, that some marketing guy said, let's dress four guys up like our logo. You're the grape guy. You're the apple guy. And we would pull that off. I love the Fruit of the Loom guys. It's mock your head.
8: But every time I've seen this, even then and now, I always think, here's some actor trying to break into the business. And he gets a gig, one of the first gigs, if not the first gig he ever had. And you're going to dress up like a grape. And then you're going to just act goofy.
6: That is the ultimate question for like Google or something. Did any of the fruit ever make it in the business, in the Hollywood
8: area?
6: Good
8: question.
6: Because no one knows. I don't know their names. But that worked. They still do the Fruit of the Loom guys now. When you see an ad for them, they still got the grapefruit guys.
8: Oh, yeah.
6: It worked.
8: And to take a subject that is kind of boring and kind of whatever it is and make it fun, somebody was being very creative as far as I'm concerned. I love that.
6: Absolutely. This one I remember quite distinctly, but I don't know if it ever changed my thoughts on marketing. Here we go.
13: Goldilocks said, who's been eating my porridge?
14: Mother Nature, was this on the porridge?
13: Yes, lots of my delicious butter.
14: That's chiffon margarine, not butter.
13: Margarine? Oh, no. It's too sweet, too creamy.
14: Chiffon so delicious it fooled even you, Mother Nature.
13: Oh, it's not nice to fool Mother Nature.
6: It's not nice to fool Mother Nature. We all said that back in the day.
8: Oh, yeah. Another catchphrase brought to you by a commercial. I'm like, it's like.
6: But what's weird is I don't know if we ever did much for margarine back in the day. I mean, milk, butter was always, I don't know that I ever really was

0: The margarine guy didn't.
1: Well, they gave it their best shot with a good commercial. That's, we can give them that. They did their best shot.
0: That is a great way of looking at that. Yes. I don't know. We switched. Now, this next one stuck in my head. I was literally talking about them this weekend. This is a true story. Hand on a Bible. Wife got sick this last weekend, right? Upset stomach, the rest. And I said, can I get you some 7-Up? No, to help your stomach, get a little acid, pop, pop, fizz, fizz kind of thing. And she goes, that would be great. They do not sell 7-Up at my local grocery store.
1: What?
0: That's what I'm saying. I thought if you were a grocery store, you had to carry 7-Up. It was like the grocery store motto.
1: Should be mandatory.
0: I completely agree. I'm sitting there up and down the aisle, and I'm going, no caffeine, never had it, never will. I was doing that, looking for it, and it was not there. They do not cover in my look. Now, they had all kinds of knockoffs, non-name brands, say it does the same stuff. But
1: not
0: nothing.
1: The same.
0: You look at your wife when you come home and you don't have the 7-Up, you have some other thing. Ugh, it's a sad look. Here's the commercial.
2: These are Cola Nuts. They grow here. They're used to make cola flavored soft drinks. These, on the other hand, are un-cola nuts. They grow here too. But as you can see, they're a bit different from cola nuts. Rather larger for one thing. Rather juicier too, I'd say. Marvelous little things, un-cola nuts. We use them, of course, to make the un-cola 7-Up. It's the un-cola nut that helps give the un-cola its je ne sais quoi. Fresh, clean taste. No aftertaste. Wet, wild, all that. Marvelous. Absolutely marvelous. Just try making something like that out of a cola nut. Why, it's even prettier than a cola. Nuttier than a cola, actually.
0: That's the un-cola, where they don't use the cola nuts. I thought it was kind of funny.
1: You know, the guy with that voice, yeah. You could listen to him for an hour. It doesn't even matter what he's talking about. It's just a great voice and a great laugh. And you just kind of get sucked into listening to it without even as a kid listening to it, maybe not understanding the whole premise. But I'm telling you, it was a great commercial and one we all remember.
0: Caffeine never had it, never will. That must be the second version. Anyway, they don't sell that in my store. Just need you to know that. Don't go there.
1: That's
0: looking
1: sad. Fine. Just plain sad.
0: I was stunned. Isn't that a part of some Coca-Cola family? I mean, they had Mr. Pibb. When was the last time you bought a Mr. Pibb?
1: It should be on their mission statement.
0: Amen.
1: Carry a 7-Up.
0: We've got one last one before we go.
3: Your coffee, sir.
4: Thanks, beautiful.
3: You're welcome.
4: How can such a pretty wife make such bad coffee?
3: I heard that.
5: Judy, what brings you over?
3: Oh, Mrs. Olson, Frank crabbed about my coffee again.
5: Oh, is coffee a problem?
3: Sure is. I can't make good coffee.
5: Good coffee's no problem.
3: If you use the coffee with better flavor. Folgers. Folgers coffee?
5: Yeah.
0: Wow, there's an old ad. It came in auto, one channel only. That's why it's so low. Folgers, of all the coffee people, they're really ones who did ads, right? I mean, can you name another coffee? The instant guy.
1: I don't think there was any others, but I will say this commercial sticks strong in my mind. It came out early when I was young, so I was probably glued to the TV, and that's why I remember it. But they also are a little bit on the dated side, talking about the husband's a little upset with the missus
0: for not getting
1: performing
0: me a,
1: her duties as well as he thinks she should.
0: Probably didn't age well, did it? The little woman, go find out why you can't make a good cup of coffee. Go talk to Margaret next door. Yeah,
1: exactly.
0: I could see me coming to work with a black eye if I even pulled half of that line off.
1: Exactly.
0: So, doesn't age. Hey, we got to fly. I'm out of time. I really ran up against it.
1: Hey, thank you very much for the day. And I'm going to get back to the basement. I'll binge some new stuff for you this week, and it'll be bigger and better than ever.
0: Hey, you keep going with these commercials. I'm loving this bit. I think we got more for another one. I don't know. You decide.
1: Absolutely.
0: But I love that. And get yourself to the big kickoff, 5 to 8 o'clock.

0: Fairmont, the kickoff of the Imagine Martin County stuff, the going on 5 to 8 o'clock this Thursday. Appreciate
1: you, Ben. Absolutely. The Art Mart kicking off this Thursday from 5 to 8, and I guarantee you, you'll have a good time.
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0: for spilled food and drinks, but it was a scam. The driver sent a doctored photo after picking up his teenage daughters from the beach in Boca Raton. The dad, Bert Gore, telling ABC affiliate WPBF, he confronted one of his daughters about that.
1: She goes, "Dad, that's AI. 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
1: If you're not paying attention to this and, you know, you're getting charged $75, I mean, you know, it can really add up. So you really got to pay attention."
0: Dad learned his lesson. 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
4: Highs level off around 56 this afternoon under overcast skies with a chance for scattered rain showers. Northwest winds 10 to 20 miles per hour. Chance for scattered showers tonight. Lows dip down to about 40, partly cloudy. Daytime highs approaching 61 tomorrow. Mainly sunny skies. From the Weatherology Weather Center, I'm meteorologist Paul Trombley.

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2: You know, I thought if we ever broke up, I would feel this tremendous sense of relief. I could go back to being myself. But something happened. I fell in love with you or something. And I stopped being a loner.
3: Dylan, I think that's wonderful.
2: I think it's terrible.
4: You can look the other way once, and it's no big deal. Except it makes it easier for you to compromise the next time. And pretty soon, that's all you're doing is compromising, because that's how you think things are done.
5: Compromising, compromising, compromising. We've got our Shannon Watson, the Jordy in the middle. I would think even happier that Monday's over than even the 201 legislators. I think she's the happiest one alive. You don't have to go and sit through watching the rest of them do this charades that I want to call it. I'm not in any kind of mood with what happened. You're done with it. You don't have to sit up anymore and do that. But now I presume you're just in the heat of it, trying to come up with your whole legislative audit and who voted for what stuff.
6: Absolutely. Yes.
5: That's self-inflicted, by the way.
6: For a couple of weeks. Say again?
5: That's self-inflicted. You will never catch me. Well, I got to do that audit report. I'm like, I didn't create that audit report. I'm not doing that, though.
6: It absolutely is. And I will tell you, like, it is our state of bipartisanship report. Like, it's beautiful when it's done. And every single year, and this is now the fourth year, I didn't know what I'd gotten into the first year. Like, the first year we did it. And then the second year it was like, okay, all right, how are we going to do this again? And the third year and this year, like, when I sit down to do it, I'm like, oh man, why did I? Sign myself up for this? But like, the end product is great, and people like it. And so, yeah, 100% self-inflicted. And yes, I am up to my eyeballs.
5: You go be nerdy you. The rest of us will wait till it's done and we'll see the beautiful part. We don't need to see how the sausage is made. I'm not happy. And it happens all the time.
6: It wouldn't be Tuesday if Al wasn't unhappy.
5: Wow, better look in the mirror. Every session gets done. You'll agree with me on this. Both sides come out and they're so happy with all they did for us. You know, they each have their scorecard of the things they did great for you and I. This is no different than any other year, right?
6: Right.
5: Okay, so that isn't the problem. The problem is it's all BS. It's all kabuki theater. And let me throw one at you for the Republican side. I'm ripping my side.
6: Okay.
5: I did not find one human in my life that thought the vehicle tabs going up, you know, through the roof made any of them feel good. Not a one thought that, oh, thank goodness the roads are going to get it. No one ever said those words. My left friends, my right friends said, this sucks. And it was to the point where, like, I have three cars. So three times you kind of got a BB in the eye, you know, bang, bang, bang, and three times. So this, I said on the show, would be the thing that is going to be bigger than all the other things, in my opinion, for who voted for the Democrats.
6: Yeah.
5: So the Republicans, they're going to fight for this. Oh, this is their big deal. And they came out and they're running as soon as they got done. We did it. Your car jabs going back to 2022 for exactly 12 months. I'm like, what are you talking about? There isn't a Democrat or Republican alive that didn't think this was over the top. And the best the Republicans got was, well, a 12-month reprieve. But don't worry, you're going to get the BBs in the eye starting 1 year later. This is not what the people wanted. I'm sorry. You're looking at me. I'm not crazy. No one wants this the way it is. Democrat or Republican, you're overcharging us for our tabs. We're going to fight for you for a whole 12 months. That's not the way to get her done.
6: Like, the other side of that is math, is that Minnesota has, I want to say, the fourth most road miles.
5: Yeah, I heard that from the governor. Yes.
6: Yes. We have a lot of roads. We have a lot of

0: extreme weather. It gets into the hundreds and it gets into the 30 belows, which is really, really hard on pavement. And so, like, I mean, this isn't a lovely southern state where they only have to replace things every 10 years. I mean, you know, it's pothole central every week, you know, every year. So in some ways, our tab fees are going up just because of math.
1: Yes.
0: Just because of math.
1: If you told me North and South Dakota, Wisconsin, Iowa, all those others in this fine, nasty weather category we're in weren't paying one-fifth of what we're paying, and you say, we have more roads. Okay, do the math. I don't care the math is. My point is they're representative of us. And no Democrat I know, no Republican, I want our tabs that high. Find another way. Gas tax, whatever it is. But this is not what we wanted, and the Republicans knew this isn't what we wanted, so they gave us what we wanted for 12 months. It's horrid, and here's the thing that drives me nuts. Now, you know, we Republicans, those Democrats did this, dang it. Well, guess what? The Democrats aren't going to do it to us 12 months from now. It just goes back. It isn't we're getting rid of it, and they can re-vote on it in 12 months.
0: It's, yeah.
1: It just goes back, and everyone's going to say, wasn't me, I didn't vote for it. It's horrible governance.
0: Part of that challenge was the governor's office was very specific about the money that was being spent in the tails. Mm-hmm. The tails is, you know, the cost of things ongoing.
1: Yep.
0: And was very specific about, you know, that wouldn't fly. So I think the Republicans got the best deal that they could on that particular feature. I mean, $250 million, $1 billion, whatever that
1: million.
0: Was. Like, that's a lot of money. And it's also like, okay, here's the, I'm tired. So I'm, you know, I'll tell you all the cynical things.
1: Yeah. That's what
0: sometimes
1: I like
0: you want to, sometimes you want to fix and sometimes you need an issue. You know, the caucuses, they need something to campaign on. And that message is going to be, we were able to get it fixed for a year. You have to send us back to the majority so that we can get it fixed the next year.
1: Exactly. See, that's my point is this isn't even telling anybody the truth. Rubbing BS. You did me a great favor for 1 year, $250 million. You know what? We got screwed out of that with the autism bill alone. You want to talk all the stuff we've got in the government. $250 million is nothing. So you got your thing. Send me back and we'll make that permanent. Fine.
0: Yeah.
1: But they all did it on everything. On the other, OIG. I go through the OIG.
0: OIG got done.
1: Yeah, okay, Shannon. So here's, okay, she's doing a happy dance. Don't look at it again. That is so, you're at a wedding dance in Minnesota dancing. Don't do that. Don't do that again. OIG.
0: Hey, other guests, if you want to derail Al from his point, start doing a silly dance that you can watch on YouTube.
1: I got a wedding dance coming up in 2 weeks for my son, and I have no doubt I'm doing that dance now, and it's in my head. That's just wrong.
0: Who's getting married?
1: My middle son, Tate, getting married to a lovely gal. And anyway, stop it. OIG. Here's the thing.
0: OIG.
1: So the Senate agreed to basically this OIG bill 2 years ago.
0: A year ago.
1: Over a year. In the last session. And it was 60-6 or something. I mean, it was bipartisan. It
0: 60-7,
1: thing.
0: Yes. Or 65.
1: It doesn't matter. It was overwhelming. I think we can use overwhelming. And then you get to the Tide House. It can't go anywhere. We're dead in the water. We're not going. And then we spend all that year. Trump told us it's $1 billion. And we go through this whole thing. And guess what now? 127-5. Some crazy number. 50-some people moved over. Shannon, what's the huge difference that changed from last year's bill to this year's bill that 57 other humans said, oh, well, now I can vote for it. There's nothing that big in there. This was also nothing but a stint that people were so mad we got nothing done. Now we'll do something. Am I wrong?
0: The difference, the first one is that, you know, like the House, you know, it failed to take it up at the beginning of or the end of last year's session. Mm-hmm. That actually wasn't a vote on the bill. That was a vote to suspend the rules to bring the bill. So, but the biggest difference and one of the things that had to be worked out was members of the House had a difference of opinion as to A, the constitutionality, which they did get that worked out, and then B, the whether we needed to create another sort of law enforcement entity.

0: or if the Bureau of Criminal Apprehension could serve that role. And so those things, like that's legitimate policy implementation questions. And
1: That
0: it took a
1: could
0: while for those things to be worked out.
1: okay,
0: That
1: could
0: being
1: it
0: said, that bill did go through the House State and Local Government Committee, I want to say three times or four times. So like it was being worked on the entire time, and people were, weren't just like dangling it for the end of session. They were actually
1: the end
0: legitimately
1: of
0: working
1: session.
0: on
1: This could have been worked out
0: it.
1: a year ago because the evidently non-law carrying, does it fit the Constitution, Democrats in the Senate, they seem to think it was okay, and that could have, this could, this
0: Well, it's because it was a difference of opinion.
1: understand, but the Democrats have a difference of opinion than the Democrats in the House, the Senate, and the House. They, no, I.
0: They did. There were Democrats in the Senate who said this is fine, and there's Democrats in the House that said no, it's not.
1: And then when the House got what they wanted, the senators didn't say, well, that's not what I want. I'm going to stay with it anyway. This became a compromise that
0: They
1: should have
0: did.
1: happened a year ago. Should have happened a year ago. Nothing they came up with is shocking for 2026 compared to 2025.
0: The difference was last year. No, okay, and this is part of the thing that we forget is that this year, like 2026, was the first session where like the tie was the entire session. You got to remember back to 25, like they got a late start. There was another difference of opinion about whether they could call the House to order or not, and then there was people who were moving around. So like the tie didn't actually get started in the House until it was St. Patrick's Day. It was
1: Yeah,
0: March
1: March 17th.
0: 17th of 2025, and they had to get done. And so like that time was both focus like their constitutional duty, the first year of a 2-year session is to build the budget. And they spent the first couple of months really, really fighting, and then they spent the last couple of months like desperately trying to put the budget together, and then of course that went into special session. So I think this it wasn't like it was going to get spun up, tomorrow. So these things do take time, and it's good when they take time because honestly, the bills that get passed too quickly generally have implementation issues.
1: Okay.
0: So,
1: So all that
0: random.
1: being said, we're however long we are into fraud, right? However long you would think this is going on, 2020, 25, whatever Trump comes out, whatever we decided
0: 40
1: fraud was a
0: years,
1: problem.
0: according to the older.
1: Yeah. So whatever this is, we finally have a way that in the next couple of years we'll set up an office that could have some legitimate power to go look at those people that are doing fraud. That's where we're at. We got a couple of more years here, folks, and we're going to be really ready to take care of the next round of fraud. The disappointment for me is I would have hoped, and not the least, we would have a number today that between Sheree Gandhi and all the other commissioners, the governor, the committee chairs would have said, you're coming to committee, and I want to know your best guess. What's the number? Because we got from the paper saying it's 200 million, Trump saying it's a billion, to the U.S. attorney guy saying it's $9 billion. Well, I don't believe it's any of that. You know what? Then give me a close range. Is it 2.5 to 3? Is, how do we not have an idea of what we're talking about yet, a year and a half into this? That
0: I think
1: makes
0: because
1: sense.
0: people get punished for coming up with a
1: I
0: number that's
1: don't
0: wrong.
1: disagree with that. We'll talk more about that after this. I've got her, Shannon Watson, majority in the middle.
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5: Easily offended? 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The Al Travis Show. All sides are welcome.
4: We're going to call it the airing of grievances program with Shannon Watson. I get to air my grievances. But I think you're going to tell me, because I think it was you that told me this, that neither side want to know this number for real. The Democrats don't want it to be $8 billion, right? Because, oh, $8 billion on our watch would be horrible. The Republicans don't want it to be like $1 billion because they've been scaring everybody with $9 billion. To throw a number out that we really think this is, in my opinion, gives us the opportunity to fix the problem. You can't fix what you don't know. But right. On their side, unless they hit their number on what they want, it's going to make them look bad. You're either trying to scare us or you're diminishing it. All right. No one gains anything by me getting a real number except the people.
6: Well, and you know what you don't know, it's really hard to put an actual number. And like, that's the thing. If you don't know, then you don't know. And sometimes people, you know, make things up and guess and whatever, and they're wrong. And then we have the situation that we have now.
4: But that's why we have commissioners. You have commissioners, you go to each one, you say, okay, you autism guy, the guy in charge of whatever, you autism guy. You had 500 in there. How many have applied for this year? When you ask them, and it was last time we heard was 6. I mean, maybe it's 10, maybe it's 50. I don't know. Oh, well, if we're down by 10%, you know, we should be able to say we can save, you know, that much was fraud. Can you not go through that step by step and get a much better number than we just don't know? You can't fix what you don't know.
6: Well, and that's part of the process, is trying to figure it out. And
4: who's
6: that's
4: doing
6: what's
4: it,
6: hard.
4: Though? That's like, the point. I don't know who's doing it. If I was the governor, and I'm not the governor, but make me governor for a day, I would be on that. Because here's the other stuff that I think people in politics think the rest of us have just too much to worry about. There were those folks that supposedly for DHS fraudulently filled out paperwork, and the AUL gal came out and said, hey, many more people than I thought were doing that. I would love to know if those people still work for us. It's just a question I have. Do they still work for us? There are little things that we've kind of went along and they say, oh, we're going to look into this, and then we don't ever find a real answer. Those things drive me nuts. Why do we never get to an answer?
6: Some of the reason that you don't get to an answer is because the employee information is not public. Like that's not a public thing.
4: You don't have to tell me Al got fired. You tell me of the 50 people that we suspected of such things, 48 are no longer with us. Two of us have a case we're working on. That isn't busting HIPAA rules. I need to know because it is important to me.
6: Why? Why do you need to know that people got fired
4: because
6: screwing up on the job?
4: Because I just did my taxes. It isn't screwing up the job. Screwing up is I misplaced a decimal. I made a mistake. That's screwing up. Falsifying a document with the date and time.
6: Oh,
4: and
6: that.
4: That's what I'm like. I can't do that with my taxes for the state of Minnesota without getting all kinds of up. I don't want to. And it's an HR thing. If we have a union signed contract that allows the forging of documents, then I think that's something we need to negotiate really quick the next time we negotiate and take that paragraph out. That's what I'm talking about. People who fraudulently said to their bosses, this is what we did. And he really didn't. But yeah, you know, that can't be.
6: I would agree with that.
4: Oh, wow. Shannon agreed. Market tape. Do mark tapes anymore? Market tape. Shannon agreed with
6: that. I agreed with you about this when we talked about it last week or two weeks ago or whatever.
4: Yeah, and here we are 2 weeks later, still don't have any idea. Just, it's crazy.
6: Yeah. Sometimes you're just not going to get the information that you would like to have.
4: But that's because we don't want transparency. I want transparency, man. I want it from top to bottom, and that's Republicans and Democrats. So, we're going to want all these same. How did no Republican ask that question of anybody at any of these meetings?

0: I don't get it.
1: Oh, they did. Well, they absolutely did.
0: No. And yeah. They just said, heck with you. We're not answering your question, mister.
1: I don't remember what the answer was, but it was something along those lines.
0: Yeah. Well, I tell you, but I don't want to tell you. So we're going to have to stall time until your 2 minutes is up. I got to fly, by the way. We're out of time. Thanks, yeah. Shannon. Always a pleasure.
1: Absolutely.
0: Go get good some sleep. It's been a tough week for you. Go get some sleep. Shannon, watch.
1: I get to sleep in July. So
0: majority of the middle. Here we go.
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3: It's nice to know a guy that knows a guy. Al Travis.
4: You know her as Survivor Brenda. We're a chat with her about what's going on in Survivor. We're out to figure this out. Interesting enough, there's Wednesday. This coming Wednesday will be the end, the big finale, the big grandiose ender. And looks like Memorial Day we're going to be doing a best of. So I'm going to find some time to get Brenda in to wrap it up that is not Memorial Day, as I hope she'll be with her family and friends and that sort of thing. Same here. Hopefully you will as well. And remember what the holiday is all about. We'll talk more about that as the week goes on. We are going to talk all things Survivor down to the final five. Three go on, so there'll be a couple of quick eliminations before we get there. Can they sell the show out anymore? We'll see. They seem to have slowed it down. Are we going to have any more real craziness going on? We'll find out what Brenda's got to say coming up here in just a matter of moments. The whole thing got shook up last week. I think the front runners are gone. You're going to have to pick the person you never thought you wanted to pick. If you're going to get down to the end, we'll talk about that and much more coming up. It's Survivor Brenda on the Al Travis Show. Don't go anywhere. Not the same if you're not here.

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1: Good afternoon. A motorcycle crash yesterday near Rochester claimed the life of a young man from Byron. The Olmsted County Sheriff's Office says 23-year-old Aiden Hugeback was driving a motorcycle that left the road and crashed near the intersection of Bamber Valley Road and Bamber Hills Lane Southwest around 4 p.m. A Rochester man has been handed an 8-year prison sentence for convictions stemming from a drive-by shooting and a narcotics investigation last year. 32-year-old Kewan Johnson earlier entered a guilty plea to a charge of illegal possession of a firearm for the shooting last July and two counts of second-degree drug sales for selling fentanyl to a police informant earlier in the year. Court documents say the shooting targeted a minivan occupied by five people, including a pregnant woman and three children. A 19-year-old Rochester man has been charged with a drive-by shooting that occurred in the early morning hours of April 12th outside the Fiesta Cafe restaurant along North Broadway. Josue Martinez is accused of firing a gun from a vehicle after he and his associates were involved in an altercation with another group of people at the restaurant. The 2-week filing period for candidates seeking elective office in the November election opened this morning. Locally, Rochester mayor and three positions on the city council, three seats on the Olmsted County Board, and Olmsted County Sheriff are up for election. The candidate filing period for Rochester School Board opens in July with four positions on this year's ballot. And Governor Tim Walz today appointed Justice Theodora Gatus to serve as the next Chief Justice of the state Supreme Court. Current Chief Justice Natalie Hudson earlier announced that she will retire at the end of September. For more local news, go to krocnews.com.

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4: Inside this room, all of my dreams become realities, and some of my realities become dreams.
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9: I always have a wonderful time, wherever I am, whomever I'm with.
10: This can't be happening, man. This isn't happening.
3: Love getting on the program. He's Senator Mark Curran, friend of the show. Senator, how are you today?
11: I'm doing very well.
3: Congratulations. Do you have a ritual at the end of a session? Do you just take a day or two and just unwind somehow? What's your end of session like?
11: I normally block out the week, you know, so it's a lighter week. We all have lists that are about 2 pages long, single space, typed out from our spouses of everything that needs to be done for which hasn't been done around the house. So, but yeah, it's lighter, but that still means lighter. You're doing calls all day and a couple meetings as well. So day and night. So
3: if you were, how long you've been in, sir? You've been doing
11: Believe it or not, this is year, just wrapped up year 10.
3: All right, year 10.
11: Hard to believe.
3: How do you rank session 2026?
11: Chaos. When you look at, I'm so pissed off, pardon me, at the process. My first 6 years were in the majority. We had process. We followed the rules. We had all those things. Since 23, everything's out the window. And so the chaos you see is because you throw out the rules. You know, the Constitution is what guides us, right? That's the easy part. The rules are what define the system of governance and actually help you land the plane at the end of the year, or at the end of session. And it's so chaotic that, you know, you don't know what's in the bills, you don't know what's coming, you know, they spent half the year talking about bills that'll never come to fruition at all. And there was real work to do. And HCMC,
3: Oh, I want to talk about that.
11: I don't think we spent in Health and Human Services, for which I sit on, I don't think we spent more than an hour having a conversation in this entire legislative session about something that's critical to all of Minnesota, requires hundreds of millions of dollars, and we had to do something. But we haven't done anything to let people know why it matters. But we also haven't we didn't have the time to understand what is the system of governance that needs to be in place. You know, the governing body, how big is a safety net hospital? What should it be staffed at?
3: Let's go down HCMC.
11: Those are big deals.
3: Let's throw it down HCMC a little bit. $205 million given to them this year, and then a $500 million little fund over here for other hospitals. I don't know enough about it. I wasn't on the committee. I didn't even spend that hour talking about it. So if $205 million is what it takes, I get it. And I'm not an idiot. It's a hospital the state needs. Okay. Too big to fail. Let's say that's true. The paper comes out on Friday, sir, and says that the hospital is running a $50 million a year deficit. I didn't know that because I wasn't sitting in the meeting. If they need $50 million to get through the year, sir, why did we give them $205? That makes no sense to me. Now, can you give them $55 so they got a little wiggle room, 10% wiggle room to get through the year and come up with an answer for the questions that we're going to have? Maybe.

0: But how do you give them four times more than they need to survive?
1: The massive structural deficit that they have, and really going into what is the focus as well. Yeah, the $50 million deficit, but Hennepin County has been also backfilling that by hundreds of millions over the last few years.
0: Is this paying back a bill to Hennepin County then? Is that what you're saying? But
1: not overall. I think the number was that was $100 million. You're right. Do I have an explanation for after the 200 or after the 100? No. But they are also going to cut $150 million in services as well. So likely some of that, those cuts will likely be deferred a little bit longer. Maybe it won't be $150 million. Maybe it is only $70 million in cuts. But at the end of the day, we don't have a board, a leader, a system of governance defined in it. And then the other piece of it, because North Memorial is right behind them. Mm-hmm. North Memorial is right behind them in just 1 year of existing, of being in existence, will set them into the bankruptcy phase as well. And they are the second, one of four level one traumas. And they're taking the offload today of HCMC. The other $500 million, the concerns we have is a lot of it's a relief package as well for all of Minnesota, except, one of my two hospitals in my district, Cambridge, isn't going to qualify, even though the Medicaid reimbursement rates aren't any different there, the uncompensated care and all those things aren't any different. But based on the criteria they use, they're going to be locked out of getting any of those relief dollars. So,
0: see, this is what I understand. It seems like no one can give me the right answers that make sense to me. I'm out here. I got a hospital five blocks from me, always struggling to survive. We're doing everything we can, and you get rid of that. The next closest hospital is 40 minutes from me. So, I'm paying more in premiums than I've ever paid.
1: Yeah.
0: I'm getting less than I ever have because the deductibles are off the charts. So I'm kicking more in. And this seems, sir, and I apologize, because the excuse people are telling me, like HCMC, so many people show up without insurance. And so many people show up who may or may not even be here legally, that's what puts them in the hole. So instead of fixing those problems, it's tax Al more. Not only did he get more for less, but now to fix the hole, instead of figuring out the hole, we'll just give $700 million a year to hospitals. And not all of them, like you say, yours, maybe mine. How is that the fix?
1: Now, it goes back to that. We had 4 months. It was one of the greatest challenges we have, right? Not only the cost, the insurance, right?
0: Reimbursements.
1: Reinsurance, right? All of those things we had to battle, and the Democrats said, don't want to do it. But we spent so little time talking about actual material things. When you think about what the opening statements of just what you said should garner minimum an entire half a day, or if not a full day, of what the hell are we going to do with our healthcare system

0: There's also, by the way, a huge portion of that is our rural hospitals, right? Dump
1: Yeah.
0: them, dump the most expensive, the most critical
1: Of course.
0: onto them. So right, all of Minnesota's feeding into that challenge. But here's the other piece now, which I was astounded that there was some actual honesty for the little time we had conversation was they spent $50 million over the last few years on DEI garbage, right? So those were overt. I always call it, you have to be, and they are the kings of being an overt anti-racist racist,
1: Yeah.
0: because all they're doing is looking to discriminate better.
1: See,
0: And
1: but that's kind of my
0: that took $50 million.
1: that's kind of my point is we don't know if they're even going to use the 200 million right. Maybe we can double up on our DEI. There are hospitals out here are making it. I believe Rochester is a level one trauma center as well, Mayo Clinic. You know what? They aren't asking for money, but now you're going to give the quote unquote competition a leg up. I know
0: Yeah, but
1: medicine
0: Al,
1: isn't like that.
0: they operate a little bit differently. So they have a broader business, plus they also have a very low Medicaid. They have the lowest Medicaid
1: Okay.
0: client base in the entire state. And so they've been able to keep that out right now. But when you look at it, yeah, what is the focus? I can't believe Jan Malcolm, if you remember
1: Yep.
0: the voice, the name of Jan Malcolm,
1: Yeah.
0: she congratulated the Hennepin County board, which I agree with her, believe it or not, is she said, I appreciate their honesty and getting rid of the entire board at HCMC because of their lack of focus and the politicalization or the political ideology which drives them relative to running a really good safety net hospital. And even I agreed at the same meeting with the Hennepin County administrator. The Democrats, specifically Senator Mann, went after and said, it started whining about HR1. It was all the Trump administration. And that she stood up and she was like, oh, excuse me, excuse me. I know all of these problems began long before 2024. So our problems existed. They may or may not be worsened based on eligibility and reimbursements, but that wasn't what caused their problems. And
1: See,
0: so there is a
1: what I don't
0: the
1: understand is,
0: legislature.
1: let's say it's HR1. See, I don't get our problem's going to get worse as HR1 goes through, because HR1 said that you have, if you're going to get Medicare, Medicaid, you have to reach the criteria, right? You have to be an American for one. I mean, I know that's one of the things. So all of a sudden they're like, well, now that's going to cost us money, so we need to tax Al more on the other side. Either the Fed's going to pay for it because of no HR1, or they say no, this is, they don't aren't eligible. Now Hennepin County says, well, we'll pay for it, and that means Al pays for it. It's a whole healthcare industry that's the problem. We just keep going to Al for money on different pockets. That's how I see it.
0: And now, along with that, in the uncompensated care, we're asking, right? So what is that impact? And a lot of it has to do around illegals, right? And if that's the piece, they won't share that information. And so likely they're not collecting that information. And so they can't share it. And just like with race and all those things, they collect those things when it's conveniently used to provide a racist a claim in how they're going to change their behavior to a really actual racist policy that didn't exist prior. It goes back to that political ideology. So those are the things we have to get to. And like I say, when you're frustrated and PO'd, the only way you get more frustrated and PO'd would be get elected, because that's what we're dealing with every
1: I
0: day.
1: think that's very sad. We got to go to break. When we come back, I will tell you that another thing that frustrates me is the victory lap that the Republicans are running on this tab fee thing. It's the one big thing they got. Okay, let's find out if that's even going to help us or not. We'll do that after this. I've got him, Senator Mark Curran.
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1: Good afternoon. It's time for the Market Minute with closing prices on the Linder Farm Network. I'm Linda Brecky. Chicago corn and soybean futures mixed today with July corn at 475 and a quarter. That was down 1¾. December 497 and three quarters and down 0.25. Beans July 1209 and a half, down 3½. November 1203, up 2 cents. July soybean meal and August down 220. July soybean oil down 19. Chicago wheat July 667 and a quarter, up 2¾. September Minneapolis up 3½. August live cattle up 10. August feeder cattle up 480. And June lean hogs in July down 60.
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5: A as in alligator. L also in alligator. But it's not alligator. It's the Al Travis Show.
4: And we're lucky to have him, Senator Mark Horan, on. Senator, as a guy who runs his own company, I am the chief head turd polisher here, right? Something goes wrong, I make it as shiny as possible. I get it. But every Republican running out here telling me how great a deal it is they did for me to next year take my tabs back down to 2022 level for all of 12 months makes no sense. I've been saying that this tab thing is going to be the best thing for the Republicans because I get hit three times this year, right? It's not a one check, write it and forget it. Three times I've been getting poked in the eye with this stupid thing. And that would go on again all the way till the election. So to stop it, that would make me happy. But to do it for 1 year, you take that away. You don't have that argument. Well, I did it for you. I'm not going to feel it, sir, until after the election, right? I'm still going to, I have one more poke in the eye coming from my third car. So I'm going to have one more poke in the eye before the election. But the relief of that doesn't come for a year. Well, Al, it's $250 million. It's back in your pocket. Sir, we just gave the medical center $205 off the charts because it's a bad day. This is not a ton of money. When I say that, we have a $72 billion budget. This is...
6: No, we don't, Al. What's our budget? We've had this conversation.
4: Well, it's $142 billion for 2 years. It's $144 billion, a two-year biennium, right? That's what you're going to tell me?
6: It's $130 billion total. Okay. Yes, $85 billion in Minnesota.
4: You're making my point, but annually, $72 billion, you take one quarter of a billion. That's 1/288th of my budget you saved me for 1 year. And it's all going to go right back. No one has to vote to make it go back up. And I'm supposed to swallow this like somehow there is a victory here, sir? Convince me.
6: The victory is the focus. Every year, my 10 years here, Governor Walz, Governor Dayton, both proposed massive cuts to elder facilities, right?
4: Yep.
6: They've imposed, you're just starting to feel the very first part of the visible activities from what was done in 2023.
4: Yeah.
6: Right? Paid family, paid medical. You're just all just starting to feel those things. Is it monumental? No. But we have one body. We have half of one body, right?
4: Yeah.
6: So 50% of one third.
4: Yeah.
6: And we have limited negotiation ability. And so what we did was to try and provide as much as we could with the limited power we do have, and a governor who refuses to do anything, and not even own up to the pain and the struggles of what he's imposed. And so, $250 million may not seem like much, but what was interesting in that whole conversation, Al, is those who imposed that new rate on middle income and low income people in your vehicle tabs was that when we put that out, they said, we're not moving, right? We can't rescue, unfortunately, and this is a sad statement. Governor Walz, you want to cut nursing homes and group homes. You should probably make sure your policies are in place. We've used every one of our little political capital we've had with him to save the cuts he's proposed every year, every single year I've been in. We've used every piece of political capital we've had to restore what he chose to cut. And so this year we said, no, we should actually put some money. And

0: Individually, it depends on if you guys all drive brand new expensive cars, you'll get more benefit. I don't particularly drive those expensive cars. And the little property tax relief, which would come in form of a refundable credit, about $175 per person. But what was a greater success, and thank God we had one half of one third of that they had to have a vote, was you look at the things that were stopped, $90 billion carbon tax, right, that they want to impose back to 1995, $90 billion. And now, oh, that wouldn't be passed on to the consumers. Our energy prices are already as high as ever.
1: The wealth tax
0: And
1: and the rest. I got 1 minute, sir. I got to interrupt because I'm going to run out. You're out there. You're going to start running again for your seat. Do you feel in your heart of hearts, and don't give me the cheerleader version, that Minnesota is ready for change, that Minnesota are going to go back and continue to vote the way we've been voting and keep going with what we've been doing?
0: Al, sadly, they're only just starting to feel in the property taxes, school levies, property taxes, and all of those things where we've imposed and passed those burdens on, and the massive cost of living over the last 3 years that are just starting to be impactful. And to me, that's the part. They're feeling it today. The card tabs are probably I don't care what it is, right? And the flag, right? I hate the flag. I hate the way they did it. But they're just starting to feel those things. I don't care why people are paying attention, but they are starting to pay attention. The car tabs doesn't have to be 1 year. Vote differently, and we can make that permanent and make sure government's funded at the level that we can prove we've provided great value. We can't say that. We don't have the idea that we have unlimited funds. The Democrats have, and what they're telling you today is there are no limits and no bounds to where they plan to be if they get a trifecta.
1: I got to fly, my friend. You know, I appreciate you always coming on the program, being honest with me. I thank you. I do. I really thank you for coming on.
0: Yeah, no problem. I appreciate it, Al.
1: He's Senator Mark Curran.
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10: From ABC News, I'm Wayne Cabot. A compensation fund for people claiming to be unfairly prosecuted under President Biden, including people who attacked police officers at the Capitol, is raising questions for the administration today. Vice President J.D. Vance wouldn't say who exactly would qualify.
11: Every single case has its own details. Every single case has, you know, there are things about it that maybe don't meet the eye. We're just going to look at every case by case. That's all I'm saying. I'm not committing to giving anybody money or committing to giving no one money.
10: ABC Stephen Portnoy reports that when the taxpayer-funded payouts became public,
12: the top lawyer at the Treasury Department submitted his resignation just hours after the announcement of what the administration calls its anti-weaponization fund. Sources say General Counsel Brian Morrissey pushed back against some aspects of the arrangement. The plan is for a five-member board to oversee the disbursement of $1.8 billion to those who have experienced what administration officials have called weaponization and lawfare.
10: The three people killed by two teenage gunmen at a San Diego Islamic Center have been identified as Nadir Awad, who turned away members from the gunfire, security guard Amin Abdullah, who bravely made the ultimate sacrifice to save others, and Mansour Kaziha, a loving husband, father, and grandfather. Authorities are reviewing a video apparently posted online by one of

0: Why are we getting killed like this?
1: Kyle's not here. Got caught drinking beer in the park a couple of nights ago.
0: Really?
1: Yeah. Zero tolerance. He's out for the season.
0: Harsh.
1: Hey, he knew not to drink. We've made that clear to all of our kids, right?
0: No, not really.
1: Bill, if we don't tell them what we expect and why they shouldn't drink, how are they gonna know?
2: Talk. They hear you. 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

0: for the shooting last July and two counts of second-degree drug sales for selling fentanyl to a police informant earlier in the year. Court documents say the shooting targeted a minivan occupied by five people, including a pregnant woman and three children. A 19-year-old Rochester man has been charged with a drive-by shooting that occurred in the early morning hours of April 12th outside the Fiesta Cafe restaurant along North Broadway. Josue Martinez is accused of firing a gun from a vehicle after he and his associates were involved in an altercation with another group of people at the restaurant. The two-week filing period for candidates seeking elective office in the November election opened this morning. Locally, Rochester mayor and three positions on the city council, three seats on the Olmsted County Board, and Olmsted County Sheriff are up for election. The candidate filing period for Rochester School Board opens July with four positions on this year's ballot. And Governor Tim Walz today appointed Justice Theodora Gatiss to serve as the next Chief Justice of the state Supreme Court. Current Chief Justice Natalie Hudson earlier announced that she will retire at the end of September. For more local news, go to krocnews.com.
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0: A look at the starting lineup card for the Wednesday edition of the Al Travis Show on Rochester's News Talk, KROC. We'll start with Richard Battle. We'll get Senator Eric Putnam on the program. We'll talk all things finances with Connor and Brick by Brick. We'll get Heather Dugan in here, our relationship expert. Todd Burgeth with sports. We'll wrap it all up with Senator Karen Housley. That is the Wednesday edition of the Al Travis Show on KROC, Rochester's News Talk.
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0: corn is 6% ahead of normal at 76% planted. Soybeans are 14% ahead of normal at 67% planted. And even the spring wheat crop up here for the cold year we've had, it was 7% ahead of normal pace at 73% complete. So I think that was kind of the kicker on it. We also saw rains through southeast Kansas stretching through southern Illinois and Indiana. So, you know, weather wasn't really a concern. Two-week forecasts overall, we lean a little bit warmer and wetter through much of the central U.S. and the Corn Belt.
1: Livestock futures, cattle higher. Lean hog futures lower.
0: Yeah, the cattle were actually led by some very strong boxed beef values. AM report had boxed beef up $3.65. There was a little bit of hesitancy on the August live cattle contract, as that's near a resistance area, but the rest of the contracts did very well. Strong movement in the feeders. The cattle on feeder report will be this Friday, and it's very likely it will confirm low cattle supplies. On the hog side of it, there was some pseudo-rabies that was discovered in the United States, and that has caused Mexico to halt buying some importing breeding pigs and pork offal. So, and then the pork cutout values were also lower this morning. So,
1: Tom Loltra, Progressive Ag Fargo, with comments. Chicago July corn 475 1/4 down 1 3/4. December 497 3/4 and down 0.25 cents. July soybeans 1209 1/2 down 3 1/2 today. November 1203, that was up 2 cents. And July Chicago wheat up 2 3/4. June live cattle up 117, August up 10, June and July lean hogs down 60. That's our farm wrap-up on the Linder Farm Network. A quieter day for corn and soybeans after Monday's higher prices. Good afternoon. It's time for today's closing market minute here on the Linder Farm Network. At the close of trade, July corn was at 475 1/4 down 1 3/4. December 497 3/4 down 0.25 cents. July beans 1209 1/2 down 3 1/2. However, November at 1203, that was up 2 cents. July soybean meal and August down 220, and July soybean oil down 19. Chicago July wheat up 2 3/4. July Minneapolis wheat down 6 3/4. September down 6. And June live cattle up 117. August up 10. August feeder cattle up 480. June and July lean hogs both down 60.
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0: the National Quarantine Unit in Nebraska for possible exposure to hantavirus. Well, they've had it. At least two have asked to quarantine at home instead. But the CDC says, nope, they got to stay isolated 12 more days. The incubation period for hantavirus lasts up to 2 months. I'm Wayne Cabot, ABC News.
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9: Overcast this afternoon with a chance for scattered rain showers. Daytime highs approaching 55. Winds out of the northwest, 10 to 20 miles per hour. Chance for scattered showers tonight. Lows dip down to about 40, partly cloudy skies. Daytime highs approaching 61 tomorrow. Mainly clear skies. From the Weatherology Weather Center, I'm meteorologist Paul Trombley.

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1: Good afternoon. A motorcycle crash yesterday near Rochester claimed the life of a young man from Byron. The Olmsted County Sheriff's Office says 23-year-old Aiden Hugeback was driving a motorcycle that left the road and crashed near the intersection of Bamber Valley Road and Bamber Hills Lane Southwest around 4 p.m. A Rochester man has been handed an 8-year prison sentence for convictions stemming from a drive-by shooting and a narcotics investigation last year. 32-year-old Kewan Johnson earlier entered a guilty plea to a charge of illegal possession of a firearm for the shooting last July and two counts of second-degree drug sales for selling fentanyl to a police informant earlier in the year. Court documents say the shooting targeted a minivan occupied by five people, including a pregnant woman and three children. A 19-year-old Rochester man has been charged with a drive-by shooting that occurred in the early morning hours of April 12th outside the Fiesta Cafe restaurant along North Broadway. Josue Martinez is accused of firing a gun from a vehicle after he and his associates were involved in an altercation with another group of people at the restaurant. The 2-week filing period for candidates seeking elective office in the November election opened this morning. Locally, Rochester mayor and three positions on the city council, three seats on the Olmsted County Board, and Olmsted County Sheriff are up for election. The candidate filing period for Rochester School Board opens in July with four positions on this year's ballot. And Governor Tim Walz today appointed Justice Theodora Gatiss to serve as the next Chief Justice of the state Supreme Court. Current Chief Justice Natalie Hudson earlier announced that she will retire at the end of September. For more local news, go to krocnews.com.

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0: Biden answered 100 questions in 6 months. 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
5: Chance of rain showers tonight, otherwise partly cloudy skies. Lows around 40. Winds out of the northwest, 8 to 15 miles per hour. Mainly sunny skies tomorrow. High temperatures reach up to 61. Lows around 44. Tomorrow night, mainly cloudy skies expected. From the Weatherology Weather Center, I'm meteorologist Paul Trombley.

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5: Good afternoon. A motorcycle crash yesterday near Rochester claimed the life of a young man from Byron. The Olmsted County Sheriff's Office says 23-year-old Aiden Hugeback was driving a motorcycle that left the road and crashed near the intersection of Bamber Valley Road and Bamber Hills Lane Southwest around 4 p.m. A Rochester man has been handed an 8-year prison sentence for convictions stemming from a drive-by shooting and a narcotics investigation last year. 32-year-old Kewan Johnson earlier entered a guilty plea to a charge of illegal possession of a firearm for the shooting last July and two counts of second-degree drug sales for selling fentanyl to a police informant earlier in the year. Court documents say the shooting targeted a minivan occupied by five people, including a pregnant woman and three children. A 19-year-old Rochester man has been charged with a drive-by shooting that occurred in the early morning hours of April 12th outside the Fiesta Cafe restaurant along North Broadway. Josue Martinez is accused of firing a gun from a vehicle after he and his associates were involved in an altercation with another group of people at the restaurant. The 2-week filing period for candidates seeking elective office in the November election opened this morning. Locally, Rochester mayor and three positions on the city council, three seats on the Olmsted County Board, and Olmsted County Sheriff are up for election. The candidate filing period for Rochester School Board opens in July with four positions on this year's ballot. And Governor Tim Walz today appointed Justice Theodora Gatus to serve as the next Chief Justice of the state Supreme Court. Current Chief Justice Natalie Hudson earlier announced that she will retire at the end of September. For more local news, go to krocnews.com.

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5: Chance of rain showers tonight, otherwise partly cloudy skies. Lows around 40. Winds out of the northwest, 8 to 15 miles per hour. Mainly sunny skies tomorrow. High temperatures reach up to 61. Lows around 44 tomorrow night. Mainly cloudy skies expected. From the Weatherology Weather Center, I'm meteorologist Paul.

0: 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God bless you.
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0: All right, Jeff in Georgia next. Sean Hannity Show. Jeff, how are you? Glad you called, sir.
2: Hey, Sean, thank you very much. 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

0: and pigments, finally finding the perfect mix. 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

0: All right, that's going to wrap things up for today. A great Hannity tonight, 9 Eastern on the Fox News Channel. We are watching primaries in multiple states tonight, 6 as a specific number. Bill Hemmer will be at the big board. We have Senator Ted Cruz, Jack Keane on, it looks like, the last chance for Iran before the president acts. Charlie Hurt, Ari Fleischer, Brianna Lineman, 9 Eastern. Set your DVR. Hannity on Fox. We'll see you tonight. Back here tomorrow. Bill Belichick on the podcast. That's right, hanging out with Sean Hannity. Hope you'll watch. See you tonight. Back here tomorrow. 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
3: Good afternoon. Cloudy, 52 in downtown Rochester. It's 5:03. Mayo Clinic is reporting strong financial numbers for the start of 2026. A required federal filing states that Mayo's net operating income, which would be the equivalent of profit for a business, totaled just under $400 million in the first quarter, which was up nearly 11% when compared to the first 3 months of last year. Mayo Clinic reported an over 8% increase in revenue, which came in at more than $5.5 billion in the first quarter, while revenues rose by just under 8%. A young man from Byron was killed in a motorcycle crash near Rochester yesterday afternoon. The Olmsted County Sheriff's Office says 23-year-old Aiden Hugeback was driving a motorcycle that went off the road and crashed near the intersection of Bamber Valley Road and Bamber Hills Lane southwest around 4 p.m. A Rochester man has been sentenced to nearly 8 years in prison for a drive-by shooting and a drug bust last year. 32-year-old Kewan Johnson entered a guilty plea to a charge of illegal possession of a firearm for the shooting last July and 2 counts of second-degree drug sales for selling fentanyl to a police informant earlier in the year. He was accused of firing a gun at a minivan that was transporting 5 people, including a pregnant woman and 3 children. A 19-year-old Rochester man has been charged with a drive-by shooting outside a local restaurant last month. Jose Martinez is accused of firing a gun from a vehicle after he and his associates were involved in an altercation with another group of people at the Fiesta Cafe along North Broadway in the early morning hours of April 12th. Bail was set at $200,000 today for a Minneapolis man after he was arraigned on third-degree murder, first-degree manslaughter, and first-degree drug charges. 51-year-old Charles Antonio Webster Sr. is accused of selling fentanyl to a man just before he died of a drug overdose at an apartment along Highway 14 on the east edge of Rochester last March. Court records say the victim had been discharged from a long-term drug treatment program.

0: farm in Duluth the day before his death. The Minnesota Department of Natural Resources says it is determined the origin of a large wildfire that scorched over 1,600 acres of land in the Brainerd Lakes area over the weekend. A statement from the DNR also says people of interest have been identified as the investigation continues. The election season in Minnesota officially opened today with the start of a two-week filing period for candidates seeking elective office in November. As of late this afternoon, three candidates, Jess Garcia, Ayub Haji Omar, and Benjamin Zastro, have filed as candidates for Rochester mayor. Incumbent city council members Sean Palmer and Norman Wall have filed for re-election, and Lisa Ross has filed for the city's first ward city council seat. Current Olmsted County Sheriff's Captain Tim Parkin has filed to run for Olmsted County Sheriff, and incumbent County Commissioner Bob Hopkins has filed for re-election. Brian Mueller filed today as a candidate for the County Board District 4 position. And two people, Michael Walters and Karen McLaughlin, filed today as candidates for Olmsted County Attorney. Governor Tim Walz today announced the appointment of Supreme Court Justice Theodora Gaiiris to succeed Natalie Hudson as Chief Justice of Minnesota's highest court when Hudson retires at the end of November. Walz also appointed Judge Ronaldo Arrigada as an Associate Justice to fill the vacancy created by Justice Gaiiris' promotion. For more local news, go to krocnews.com. 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
2: Chance of rain showers tonight, otherwise partly cloudy skies. Lows around 40. Winds out of the northwest, 8 to 15 miles per hour. Mainly sunny skies tomorrow. High temperatures reach up to 61. Lows around 44 tomorrow night. Mainly cloudy skies expected. From the Weatherology Weather Center, I'm meteorologist Paul Trombley.

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2: 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Andy Brownell. And it's Tuesday. That means T.O. is with us, Tom Ostrom. Good afternoon, Tom.
3: Hi, Andy.
2: Well, what do you have for us in the mailbag today?
3: From Rose, Tom, instead of encouraging a way to reduce the amount of gasoline we use to decrease the cost, the left and mainstream media would rather blame Trump and the Iran war for the cost of gasoline. I remember, she goes on, what happened when gas prices went up in the 1970s. The 55 mile per hour speed limit was established with the Emergency Highway Energy Conservation Act, signed into law by President Nixon. A direct response to the 1973 oil crisis. So Rose did some research to supplement her memory here, and she said the law required states to adopt a 55 mile an hour speed limit on highways if they wanted to continue receiving federal highway funds. And studies by the Department of Transportation indicated that a highway speed reduction to 55 miles an hour improved fuel efficiency and up to 17% more fuel in a positive sense for those who maintain the speed limit.
2: Yeah, and over time, fewer and fewer people maintain the speed limit. And by the early 1980s, the 55, the double nickel, was largely ignored by most.
3: Mm-hmm.
2: And, of course, that led to the rollback of speed limits to match more what people were driving. And now when the speed limits, I know, like the interstates and open areas, it's 70 miles per hour. And most people are doing between 75 and 80. And a few people are doing close to 90 or 100.
3: Yeah.
2: And ironically, for the longest time prior to COVID, the fatality rate was dropping at a steady pace because of improved roadway design, safer vehicles, et cetera, et cetera.

0: But then the speeds got really crazy during COVID and the death rates went up. They've been drifting back down again now. But as far as fuel efficiency is concerned, the vehicles that we were driving in the early 1970s, in fact, all the way through the 1970s, to compare them to the vehicles we're driving today would be apples and oranges. As far as fuel efficiency is concerned, the most of the vehicles on the road in 1973 were probably at the most getting 10 to 14 miles per gallon, maybe 16 on the highway. And you were lucky to get 10 or 8 in the city with the big boats we were driving, the gas guzzlers. And I don't know what the average fuel mileage for the fleet is now, because the popularity of pickup trucks has skewed it a little bit. But even, I mean, even a modern pickup truck, you're going to be pulling 24 or 25 miles per gallon on the highway. And some of these vehicles are getting into the 40s. It's pretty amazing. Ultimately, what was the cause of the gas crisis of 1973? It was the embargo imposed by OPEC because of the Middle East conflict between the Arab nations and Israel.
1: Mm-hmm.
0: We saw that again in 1979, and that time the Iranians involved, and now we're basically seeing the same thing. It's not a de facto embargo, but the blockade by the United States and by the Iranians of oil shipments out of the Strait of Hormuz have constricted oil supplies.
1: Mm-hmm.
0: And obviously conservation would help, but I just don't see us going back to the double nickel. I don't see it ever happening again.
1: Mm-hmm. From Mark in the mailbag, shows a man standing by a store window that had been broken, and he says, a fun fact, businesses in America have never had to board up their windows because of Republican protesters. It's just the Democrat and woke protesters that cause these things. And then to Babylon Bee, political humor, political satire. New polls show a dead heat between candidates. One kind says make everything worse candidate, or his policies would be doing that, and then the fix everything candidate, and they both are contributing to the same problems.
0: Well, there's a lot of voters who would tell you that when they go to the polls, it doesn't matter if it's the last election or one 10 years ago. It's, the hold your nose test, right?
1: Yeah.
0: Which candidate stinks up the room less than the other one?
1: Yep. The Babylon Bee again with political humor. The New York Times has the famous slogan, all the news that's fit to print. And now their slogan is all the news that's fit to print and any rumor, no matter how implausible, to print. That's the mailbag.
0: Okay, Tom, that's the it's not, that's local news. I'll do that when we come back. Just a nice memorial service yesterday evening in Rochester. We'll talk about that when we return with more of Rochester Today. 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

0: Tomorrow, high temperatures reach up to 61. Lows around 44 tomorrow night. Mainly cloudy skies expected. From the Weatherology Weather Center, I'm meteorologist Paul Trombley.
1: Rochester today at

0: through and they had to move it indoors. And they were actually worried about it yesterday because there was a threat of weather, but they were able to pull it off. And I just think it's a wonderful tradition. I think the addition of the law enforcement memorial to Soldiers Field Park is wonderful. People should check it out if they haven't. It has the names of the law enforcement officers from this region, all throughout southeastern Minnesota, including military police officers, federal agents, county sheriffs, deputies, police officers, state troopers, all etched in stone as a way to remember their sacrifice. And for Sheriff Torgerson, who helped spearhead the creation of the memorial, probably bittersweet for him. I haven't talked to him. I will in a couple of weeks, but he's not running for re-election. So the first time they've been able to hold the annual law enforcement memorial program at the new monument was his last time to perform as a speaker at the event, because he'll no longer be sheriff next year. But it's nice that time is taken to remember the sacrifice of these people.
1: Indeed, pointing out the challenges of that profession, how dangerous it is and difficult when officers get called to a site. They're doing everything from social work to going after a gun-wielding crazy person, so they never know what's going to happen. Continuing with the Minnesota news, a man was arrested after a fire suppression plane was struck by gunfire. The plane was helping combat a fire near Orr, Minnesota. It was struck by gunfire. How someone could fire at a plane like that. And the bullet, I think, hit the glass structure in front of the plane, so it could have injured and killed the pilot. And I don't know if a bullet hitting the rear of the plane could ignite the fuel tank. I guess they have reinforcement to sealing material to prevent that problem. But anyway, the St. Louis County Sheriff's Office up in that Duluth area arrested a 48-year-old man that was taken into custody. And how somebody, again, could do that. Some people shoot light rays at aircraft. That can damage a pilot's eyes or distract him. But this person sent a bullet their way.
0: And the plane had just gone down on a lake near Orr to scoop up water, obviously, to deliver it to one of the many wildfires that was burning this past weekend up in northern Minnesota. And you mentioned the fuel. You mentioned the pilot could have himself been struck. You could have hit some of the control mechanisms in the plane. You could have taken the engine out. I mean, there's all sorts of ways this scenario could have turned tragic. But thankfully, it didn't. He landed the plane in Hibbing, and that's when I don't even know if they were aware it had been hit by a bullet until they landed.
1: Well, you referred to it, so did I, that Brainerd Lakes area wildfire, near 1,700 acres of fire, but progress has been made on containment. But the wildfire sweeping the Brainerd Lakes area, as a huge fire. An update from the Minnesota Interagency Command System said that the fire area, which erupted near Pelican Lake, had grown to over 1,600. So,
0: and as far as I know, the last news from there, miraculously, none of those big resorts that are right smack dab in that same area were damaged.
1: Right. And it's about 20% contained, at least when this article was written. But that's a lot of fire, 80% not contained. And
0: I think conditions have improved as far as humidity levels and things like that. The other one, Tom, was not as large of a fire, less than a third of that size, but it was devastating right above Two Harbors.

0: there. Highway 61 shut down, 8 homes destroyed, few dozen structures, including the homes, wiped out by the fire. And I don't, do you remember the business Betty's Pies right along the North Shore on 61, right by Two Harbors? Very popular tourist spot when people go up there. I've been there. I'm just not that impressed by the pies, but I'm not a pie person, so it's not fair either. But very, very popular. That was threatened by the fires, but apparently it came through okay.
1: Okay. A May 13 article. Minnesota Senate passes omnibus immigration bill in a 34-33 party line vote. The Senate Republican caucus said the bill contains unenforceable provisions like prohibition on masking and a section that makes schools a safe harbor for, they said, illegal immigrants. But anyway, the Minnesota Senate passed the immigration bill on a very close vote. I don't think the House has gotten it yet.
0: No, the House. Well, they wrapped up the legislative session midnight Sunday, and the House did not take that up, and it was not approved. And I think that the folks pushing it knew all along it was not going to be approved. They did not have the votes in the House. They had, it was strictly party line vote in the state Senate. But it is notable that among the states that saw major federal immigration enforcement campaigns over the past 6 to 8 months, including Illinois, California, I can't remember the whole list, almost all of those states, obviously blue states, reacted by passing legislation aimed at restricting ICE activities. Minnesota, the only one that did not. But you pointed out there are provisions in these laws that have been passed by all these states that are going to face court challenges, obviously.
1: Mm-hmm. That city's church on Sunday morning is still plagued by demonstrators, and somebody walked up to one of them. I don't know if it was a reporter or not, said, "Why are you doing what you're doing?" And they said, "Well, don't bring your children to this church. Don't bring them here because they won't be welcome." I guess they're still angry. I guess that church had a pastor that was supportive of ICE. That church is suffering.
0: And the coverage of what you're talking about was in the Alpha News, which is considered a conservative news site out of the Twin Cities. And the explanation offered by that one protester was a bit more harsh than you passed along, accusations of pedophilia and all sorts of craziness.
1: Yeah.
0: And the Alpha News also reported that, and I had not seen this anywhere else, but I'll just pass that along, that apparently Governor Walz was out for one of his jogs and stopped and greeted the protesters during one of his jogging circuits. And again, I had not seen that anywhere else, but it was reported in Alpha News.
1: Aitkin County Sheriff Dan Guida joined Alpha News' Liz Collins to discuss Attorney General Keith Ellison's conviction review unit. And it says that confidence in the criminal justice system will be spared because the sheriff slams Walz and Ellison for freeing a convicted murderer. The sheriff said they don't care about the truth.
0: That one, I read that article as well, Tom, and I'm not familiar with the case. It's decades old. And I was meaning to do more homework on that before the show.
1: Yeah, it's...
0: But the man's conviction has been... I don't think it's been vacated yet, but he has been released from custody while the case is going through a process of, I guess, challenging his conviction for a possible vacation.

0: application of it.
1: It was a 1990s case, an old case, yeah.
0: Yeah, the brutal murder of an elderly woman.
1: Yep. And the Minnesota legislature adjourned. And I have a long article here, what passed and what didn't pass. And it's too complex to summarize in the time we have. But bipartisan agreement in a close population of opposition makes things difficult to accomplish.
0: Well, Bill Werner from the Veteran Capital Correspondent will be with me tomorrow and kind of do what you said we don't have time today to do, which would be go through what was passed and what wasn't passed. The Republicans got quite a bit of what they wanted. They got some modest property tax relief. They got a one-time reduction in license tab fees, which the increase that affected vehicle owners this year has proved to be very unpopular. There was a bonding bill proposal put together, which, by the way, is sending $13 million to Rochester for this huge sanitary sewer and water project that will be affecting the city over the next, I don't know, 4 years, I think, construction of this. This will be, it's a $60 million project, and this is the first installment of state funding toward it. There's some additional funding that was in there for the new Highway 14 interchange on the west side of the city at County Road 44, which has been in the planning process for a long, long, long time. And it, as you mentioned, notably, they did not pass an immigration package, and the House also did not go along with any gun control legislation, which had passed in the Senate. And also notably for the city of Rochester, a push by Democrat lawmakers locally to take away the use of sales tax funding for the regional sports complex, which is already being built in the southeast corner of the city, that failed. So the city will be able to continue to tap into sales tax.
1: Well, as long as you mentioned some items, I'll mention them too then. A $1.2 billion bonding bill, and then more staff for the Minnesota Attorney General's Medicaid fraud investigation, increased security for Minnesota courthouses in the state capitol, up to $705 million to support the Hennepin County Medical Center, $250 million in one-time vehicle tab fee reductions, property tax relief, and this is interesting, the creation of an independent office of the Inspector General to investigate fraud in Minnesota state government agencies, and that was the top priority for House Republicans, authored in a bipartisan group.
0: Which I was actually skeptical of them passing this year, so I was a little bit surprised got through because there was such a contentious debate over that. Oh, right before we take a break here, probably most notable locally, but at the end of the session was the announcement, and from what I understand, a surprise announcement, even to Republican leadership, that State Senator Carla Nelson of Rochester is retiring from the legislature and will not be running for re-election this year, which creates an opening and the representation for a portion of Rochester as well as Dodge County. So we'll see what happens. And filing for candidates seeking office in the election this fall opened today. So we'll start to get a whole list of who will be running and what kind of races will shape up. Okay, we do have to take that break. Come back in a moment with more with Tom Ostrom. I'm Andy Brownell. Thanks for being with us. News Talk 1340 KROC AM and 96.9 FM.
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4: Brings experience at every level of the state's judiciary and will be the first former public defender to serve as Chief Justice. Minnesota's getting out of the 1980s when it comes to technology for state agencies and counties. Republican Representative Paul Torkelson.
5: Those of you that are old enough, you might remember the game Pong, the green screen where the little ball goes back and forth. Well, that's exactly the sort of technology that our counties are using today in most cases.
4: The $75 million passed by the legislature will go towards upgrading systems across the state. This is MNN.
6: Decades of economic decline.
7: Minnesota has lost $500 million of adjusted gross income.
6: Student test scores falling.
8: More than 70% of Minnesota students are not meeting science standards.
6: $1 billion of fraud.
9: The scope of fraudulent use of taxpayers' money will exceed $1 billion.
6: This isn't sustainable, and will Klobuchar do anything differently? I mean, I'm afraid Klobuchar is just more the same. Klobuchar has done things the same for three decades.
10: But it's not working.
6: $1 billion of fraud. Student scores falling, jobs vanishing. I don't know if Minnesota survives another 4 years of Klobuchar and failures. America's PAC is responsible for the content of this advertising, paid for by America's PAC and not authorized by any other candidate or committee. America's PAC 527.com.
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12: Chance of rain showers tonight, otherwise partly cloudy skies. Lows around 40. Winds out of the northwest, 8 to 15 miles per hour. Mainly sunny skies tomorrow. High temperatures reach up to 61. Lows around 44 tomorrow night. Mainly cloudy skies expected. From the Weatherology Weather Center, I'm meteorologist Paul Frombly.
13: Good afternoon. Welcome back.

0: News. What's at the top of the list, Tom?
1: Yeah, I just want to mention about Carla Nelson, too. Her long longevity in the legislature, she did so with honor and congeniality and intelligence, and was a very effective and popular lawmaker.
0: Yeah, it's amazing to think how many years she has represented the Rochester area in either the State House or the Senate. It goes back, I think, her first election was 2003.
1: Yeah.
0: Holy smokes. Yeah.
1: Oh, good. We're in national news.
0: National news, yes.
1: Yeah. Trump, I'm putting this under national news. It could be in international news, too. But Trump announced Chinese investment in American industry. He had a very successful trip to China, and he's invited the Chinese leader, Xi, and his wife to come to the United States and to the White House. But he announced Chinese investments in American industry, that Xi Jinping has committed to purchasing American energy commodities, soybeans and jet aircraft. And I guess the Chinese want to buy 200 Boeing 737 jets. And Trump said, we had a very, very interesting meeting. And the China trip made China relations good. And it's the two leaders agreed on the Strait of Hormuz, the necessity of keeping it open to support the free flow of energy. And President Xi also made clear China's opposition, though, to the militarization of the strait, and they expressed an interest in purchasing American oil. Xi, referring to China, told Trump, if handled poorly, our two nations could collide. We have to be very careful with policy there. And Secretary of State Marco Rubio, accompanying Trump to China, confirmed that the issue of Taiwan was discussed. The Chinese always raise it on their side, and we moved on to other topics.
0: Well, obviously, that's always been the key flashpoint in relations with China, the future of what used to be what, Formosa?
1: Yeah.
0: And the Chinese insistence that it is part of overall China, not an independent state. And obviously those who live in Taiwan think differently.
1: Yeah. Yeah.
0: But it's part of the internal politics in Taiwan as well. You see the elections that occur there, and there'll be an independence candidate, someone wishing to formally declare independence from China, which some would suggest could be a precursor to a military invasion. And then others who still want to maintain close ties to the mainland and continue on with this, I don't know, was it quasi-independence? Independence, yeah. It's such
1: a
0: weird
1: situation.
0: Well, we
1: ate Taiwan and we buy products from them. They do the chip production.
0: Oh my gosh, yeah.
1: Yeah. And we do give them military equipment and even have military service personnel over in Taiwan teaching them how to use it. So China has allowed more intervention than I would think it would.
0: And there's a pending sale of U.S. military hardware that has yet to be finalized that I'm pretty darn sure was discussed during these meetings. I think it's around $15 billion worth of military equipment that the Taiwanese wish to acquire from the United States, and the Chinese are vehemently opposed to allowing that sale to take place, obviously, because it would bolster Taiwan's defensive capabilities.
1: Right. The U.S. Department of Agriculture settled a lawsuit. There was a race-based discrimination in farming programs to help black farmers, but now any isolation of the race issue is controversial today, and that policy is in a little bit of trouble.
0: Well, that was a Biden administration policy, if I remember correctly.

0: correctly, and it was immediately met with court challenges when it was rolled out.
1: Yeah, and then an extraordinary event at an air show in Idaho. Two U.S. Navy jets with their pilot and this associate officer crew, two jets collided during that air show, head-on explosion. Wow. And then when the smoke and fire cleared, parachutes were exposed, and all of the crew members floated to the earth safely.
0: Thank goodness. I haven't been to an air show in years, but they are a sight to behold. I would love to go to another one. I know Duluth has one of the most amazing air shows in the upper Midwest every summer. La Crosse usually does a really good air show as well. And one of them will have either the Blue Angels or the Thunderbirds perform. And it was, yeah. Oh my goodness, it was 30, 40 years ago that the Thunderbirds performed at the Rochester Airport as part of an air show. And there was more than 30,000 people at that air show at the airport. It was quite the day. But boy, putting on an event like that is quite a logistical nightmare.
1: You bet. And Trump is dissatisfied with the press coverage of the Iran war, and it's hurting Trump's popularity. Yeah. People want that war ended. Some people say, Trump, declare victory and get out of there. It's hurting you. It's hurting gasoline prices. And he ripped the establishment, contending that even if Iran surrendered, outlets like the New York Times would spin it as a victory over the United States. And some of the news media are making that a victory for Iran over us.
0: And, well, going back into what you just mentioned, that, you know, declare victory and get out, well, that doesn't resolve anything. That would hand over control of the Strait of Hormuz to the Iranians, who would hold the entire world hostage as far as energy supplies are concerned. It would empower the theocracy in Iran to a level that is, I'm guessing the rest of the world would find unacceptable. But going back to what you were saying about the coverage, there was a briefing, I believe, before Congress by the current head of Central Command for that part of the world, the person who was in charge of this military operation against the Iranian regime. And he laid out step by step how degraded Iranian capabilities are as a result of the U.S. military strikes, pointing out that in many of these key areas where Iran could pose a major threat to its neighbors and the rest of the world, they have been knocked back perhaps decades in their capabilities, if not generations in their capabilities, while acknowledging they do still have small arsenals of cruise missiles and other weaponry that can provide, obviously it can threaten, but not to a devastating level its neighbors. And as pointed out, and this general pointed out, that during passages through the Strait of Hormuz by U.S. military warships, the number of small speedboat attack watercraft that the Iranians have been able to deploy

0: guard, and the hardliners are still holding on to power, and at this point are able to exercise control over the Strait of Hormuz, which is the entire problem at this point. And obviously there's one, you know, there's two ways to deal with it: some sort of diplomatic solution, or you go in there full force and you use military might to reopen the strait, which would be a potentially costly and high risk maneuver with costs. But I think the general assessment, it is a doable operation. It's whether or not you want to do it because of the risk of U.S. casualties and the loss of lives that would probably occur, because you'd have to use quite a bit of military might to do it. Okay, that is, well, we kind of blended it all together. We have some more foreign affairs, international news when we return. Rochester Today continues with Tom Ostrom. I'm Andy Brownell on News Talk 1340 KROC AM and 96.9 FM. Back after this break.
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5: Chance of rain showers tonight, otherwise partly cloudy skies. Lows around 40. Winds out of the northwest, 8 to 15 miles per hour. Mainly sunny skies tomorrow. High temperatures reach up to 61. Lows around 44 tomorrow night. Mainly cloudy skies expected. From the Weatherology Weather Center, I'm meteorologist Paul Frombly.
6: 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Tuesday afternoon with Tom Ostrom. I'm Andy Brownell. I guess what's next in international affairs?
7: The Canadians have a patriotic phrase. It's very brief. It's just, oh, Canada. That's all it says.
6: Sure.
7: And this article now that I'm going to share from Bill Glenn, you have him on your show. How do you pronounce his last name?
6: It's Glenn, and it's Glenn. He's from the Center for the American Experiment.
7: He's got an article. We've mentioned before on the show that Alberta, a Canadian province, is huge in size and it's oil rich, and it's people speak of secession because the woke central government intrudes on its independence for oil production and oil sales. And now there's some more trouble between Alberta and the national government. We call our native, our Indian population Native Americans. The Canadians call their Native population First Nations. And the future of Alberta separations, the separation petition, has been made complicated as a judge ruled in favor of the Canadian First Nations challenge for its sovereignty and its independence and its share of the oil production. The Alberta independence referendum was all set for a fall election, and then a judge decided that local Native tribes should have a veto over everything the province wants to do, because they were the first inhabitants of those lands. It's similar to what happened in British Columbia when judge gave a title of hundreds of parcels of land to a local tribe, stripping current owners of the property.
6: Interesting.
7: Yeah.
6: Well, I mean, if you were to carry that through within Canada, that ruling, if it was to become a precedent, and I'm not actually completely sure how the judicial system works in Canada, you would think that would cause chaos.
7: Sure.
6: Because, I mean, you could go to Quebec and have a First Nations challenge to some sort of development project and bring it to a halt if that would be the basis of the ruling, that they would have some sort of veto power.
7: Yeah. The United States is loaning 53 million barrels of oil from our own oil reserves for some reason. The Trump administration said it will loan energy companies barrels of crude oil from the U.S. Strategic Petroleum Reserve. It's part of a global agreement to calm the oil markets, and it tampers with U.S. Security.
6: Well, but at the same time, U.S. security is also tied in with the global price of fuel, and us allowing the situation in the Middle East to cause an enormous spike in fuel prices would be detrimental to national security as well.
7: Sure.
6: I'm not sold on it either, Tom, but I understand the reasons behind it.
7: And a Middle East Arab nation

0: called the UAE, which is the United Arab Emirates. And that word Emirates comes from the fact that the leaders there are called emirs. That's where the phrase comes from.
1: Sure, it's
0: Iran.
1: multiple monarchies.
0: Yes. And Iran reportedly has hit a UAE nuclear site, and Trump's patience with Iran has been tested again. They seem to be powerless, and they've been hit by Israeli and U.S. power, and yet they still managed to be able to cause trouble like that.
1: Well, and that ties in with the president was threatening that the military campaign against Iran would resume today, but then announced, no, we're going to hold off on that because now the Iranians supposedly are signaling that they're serious about negotiations,
0: Yeah.
1: because their previous response was non-serious from everything I've read about it. So who knows? But the UAE has its own military and it's quite potent, and they've actually participated reportedly in an attack on an Iranian oil facility. So maybe their patience will run out as well.
0: Right. And I mentioned there's Iran is Persian, not Arabic. They speak Persian, not Arab. So there's cultural contention between Iran and its neighbors. And Pakistan, an Arabic nation, deploys jets and troops to Saudi Arabia just to be stabilized and ready for an expansion of the Iran war. Saudi Arabia has been threatened by Iran, and missiles have gone into Saudi Arabia. Pakistan is trying to help Saudi Arabia be more powerful and maybe deter Iranian attacks, as Pakistan has deployed jet aircraft and
1: Interesting.
0: troops to Saudi Arabia.
1: I was not aware of that. The Pakistanis have been acting as the mediators in these efforts to put together some sort of diplomatic solution to end the war between the United States and Iran. So they're using this as obviously an opportunity to become more of a power base, a regional player. Oh, okay.
0: Yes.
1: Well, gosh, we're out of time already, Mr. Ostrom. So we'll have to talk again on Thursday. Thank you very much. I look forward to it. Tom Ostrom, I'm Andy Brownell. Thanks for being with us on News Talk 1340 KROC AM and 96.9 FM.

0: My mother was always very active and independent, and she was familiar with her neighborhood. But one day, she stopped at the stop sign for much longer than usual. She wasn't even really sure where she was at.
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0: God-fearing. I'm going to argue, push back on some of that, but
1: yeah.
0: It's going to come down to morals, and Texas is a very moral, old-fashioned place, and Paxton's got all this baggage with the divorce and the adultery, and Cornyn doesn't have any of that.
1: The alleged adultery. I'm just going to say alleged. But let me say this. Let me say this, Karen. You're right. On the surface, Tallarico can make himself look like, you know, a little angel. But, I mean, a guy like me and a gal like you know that he said abortion's okay because Mary gave consent. We know that he said, I love the trans children. We know that he said there are six genders. We know that he said God is non-binary. I mean, that's easy to report to people. He's not moral at all. I mean, the guy is actually taking your morality. Go ahead.
0: But if people are going to have a visceral reaction to all this baggage about Paxton and all the stuff that's been said about Paxton, if people are going to rebel against that, Tallarico, even if they're conservative, might look like a better choice to them.
1: Well, if I tell a conservative the four things that I just told you, they're going to vote for Tallarico? No way.
0: Okay, you're right about that. It just worries me. My son served with Cornyn as an intern in college and served on his senior staff. My son is a very big, high integrity person. He's serving in the State Department now with human rights.
1: Oh, that's awesome.
0: And he thinks Cornyn's great. And I think Cornyn's great.
1: Well, Karen, I got to hit it. No, I hear you. And I appreciate that. Cornyn is a good man. I'm not arguing that he isn't a good man. And he's probably a good moral man. I've heard nothing negative about him on that stance. But it doesn't mean that he would be better against Tallarico, who we can ruin tomorrow. Keep it here.
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0: Minnesota News Network, I'm Sean Maloney. Minnesota beef producers have voted down a proposed increase to the state's beef checkoff. In a close referendum, 380 votes opposed the plan, while 377 supported it. The fee will remain at $1 per head. The Minnesota Department of Ag says the checkoff funds research, promotion, and producer education across the state. Exciting news for Minnesota football fans.
1: Today, we're happy to officially announce that Minnesota will host the draft in 2028. Again, congratulations to the community, to the Wolf family who worked so hard for this, and the entire Vikings organization.
0: NFL Commissioner Roger Goodell made the announcement at league meetings in Florida. And the Minnesota State Veterans Cemetery in Duluth has earned a National Operational Excellence Award from the U.S. Department of Veterans Affairs. Officials say it's the first cemetery to score 100% on all inspection standards across consecutive reviews. The facility laid 228 veterans and family members to rest in the fiscal year 2025. This is MNN.
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7: Chance of rain showers tonight, otherwise partly cloudy skies. Lows around 40. Winds out of the northwest, 8 to 15 miles per hour. Mainly sunny skies tomorrow. High temperatures reach up to 61. Lows around 44 tomorrow night. Mainly cloudy skies expected. From the Weatherology Weather Center, I'm meteorologist Paul Frombly.
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0: The Success Journal. Here's Chris Whitting.
1: It was one of life's little annoyances. Bill spent big bucks buying leather shoes, but he couldn't keep them new and shiny looking. 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Brushing up on his chemistry, he tried different oils and pigments, finally finding the perfect mix. 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It really buffed up his bank account. With the Success Journal, I'm Chris Whitting.
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11: 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Hey, great to have you. I appreciate you stopping by. As I mention often, my home base is News Talk 550 KTSA in San Antonio. And I'm proud of that. We live in San Antonio by choice. We could have gone many times, but we've been here a long time now, 21 years, and we're glad to be on the greatest radio station in town. That said, I'd be remiss if I didn't mention the Spurs from last night. Sam, you're yawning over here because you were up too late.
12: Yeah, I had to watch the game.
11: Polo, did you watch?
13: I did not.
11: Double overtime. Spurs in OKC. Spurs, the number two seed. The Thunder, the number one seed. And they go into Oklahoma City and in double overtime win the game. And I don't know, Wimby, he had, I think, over 40, and he had like 20 rebounds, and like 8 or 10 of those were offensive rebounds. It's crazy how good this young team is. And I'm not a bandwagon guy. I always root for the Spurs if they're playing somebody. But, I mean, this is pretty exciting. The city's very excited by it, and congratulations on their first win. You got to win four games, and we'll see how that is. I mean, it was a really, really tight game the entire way, and I sat there and I watched it. I normally will watch the condensed version later because in, like, between 11 and 16 minutes, they can show you the entire game, just the shots made, not all the in-between stuff. Pretty cool watching the in-between stuff last night. So go Spurs, go. We hope that they go all the way. It's going to be interesting. They will play either New York or Cleveland, because they're in the Eastern Conference Finals. And there's one guy right now who's shutting us off because, I can't believe you're talking about basketball again.
12: Come on.
11: How dare you?
12: It's so fun. And plus, we're in San Antonio, so sue us.
11: Yeah, you know very exciting game. Yeah. Very exciting game. What I don't really appreciate that much is everybody gets in their cars and goes down the road and starts beeping and waving flags. You won one game. Stop.
12: Let's go honking.
11: Right. Hey, they won. Let's go. Just go out there and fly the flag and honk our horns. No. Yeah. I mean, wait till you win the series. Then you can celebrate. And then if you win the finals, you can celebrate even more. But it's exciting because what did they say it was? It's been like 10, 12 years since the Spurs have done like anywhere near this far.

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2: From ABC News Tech Trends. A jury in California has tossed out Elon Musk's lawsuit against Sam Altman, saying it exceeded the statute of limitations. Musk had been challenging Altman over the origins of OpenAI, which they co-founded as a nonprofit in 2015. The Tesla CEO says Altman making the company a for-profit last year constitutes a breach of trust. Lawyers for OpenAI have called the claims baseless. After a 3-week trial, the jury took just 2 hours to reach its verdict. Amazon has announced a new AI feature that will be baked into Alexa Plus. The virtual assistant will now be able to generate full podcast episodes about any topic you like, according to the company. Amazon says it only takes a few minutes to generate after a short prompt, and then you can tweak things like the tone of the episode and the length. And Google's annual developer conference called I.O. gets underway in Mountain View, California today. With Tech Trends, I'm Mike Dubusky, ABC News.
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